0: go Dejan Stribling, or we can get our guy Mike Washington. Now, right now, like the board that everybody's looking at, Stribling is in the picture of like the best available while Washington is down the board. So I think I can get Stribling now, and then I think I can come back and get Washington. Like, I'm pretty confident I can do that. So I think I go with Stribling.
1: Well, if you're confident doing that, I would play that card. I mean, look, I'm already on record. I wrote about this in The Athletic this week, as a matter of fact, in our bold predictions column. I said Matthew Golden, who you drafted already, the Green Bay Packers, and Dejan Stribling of the San Francisco 49ers were going to lead the respective teams in receptions and yards this season. I firmly believe the rookie is going to be sensation there by the Bay. And I also firmly believe that Golden is going to be superb in his sophomore campaign. So, dude, the roster that you have constructed already, if you pull this off with Stribling and Washington, I am convinced. I know it's only a 10-team league, but I am convinced your league mates are absolutely bleep-faced.
0: They might be. I'm in the pursuit of peachfection this year. Okay, we don't rest until we win every single game, Brad. That's what we're gunning for. We're trying to go 17-0 or however many fantasy games it is. All right, so I'll keep you posted if we're able to get Mike Washington. But I got him queued up and ready to go. And then we need a defense. We need a kicker. And that'll be a night. We'll call it a day. So absolutely love it. The draft is rolling on. We got some people texting into the show, which is awesome. 205 number, Chuck in Alabama. My wife asks me all the time, why are you listening to these guys? Illinois and New York fans. All we have here in Alabama is college football. I'll tell her, you guys cover sports. Thanks to you, I'm on the plus side of my plays for the summer. Now let's go streaking. He's on Randy Arozarena tonight. He said, one day you guys will add my play to your parlay. Brad, was there any consideration for Randy tonight in Seattle?
1: He's been hot. There was always consideration. Yeah. And Chuck in Alabama is a regular texter, and he's always asking, I hope one of these times you're going to throw in my leg of the parlay. He's got to get in a more timely fashion. Although this one came in much earlier. We just now saw it. Our apologies, Chuck, but maybe we can add a Arozarena. Actually, has that game even started yet? I'm pulling it up right now as we speak. And no, it is not. Doesn't even start like until 10:10 Eastern time. Chuck, your wish has been granted. We're going to add a Arozarena to the parlay, and it's probably going to be greater than like 6-1, maybe close to 7-1 odds as a result. So good luck to us.
0: Absolutely love it. Brad, we just got Mike Washington of the Las Vegas Raiders. We are absolutely cooking. Love that. All right, fantastic. So I'll update you when we come back around. Kobe Mayo, I did take him in going streaking. He got a base hit for us, so we're off to a good start.
1: Ooh, yeah.
0: He took PCA, Brad. He is
1: over two
0: right now. Yeah, middle of the fourth inning, so should get a couple more at-bats out of him. Yordan doesn't go until later tonight. Corbin Carroll doesn't go later tonight. And then Lee went with Devers. And San Francisco it's a high scoring game. Mets are up 7-2 in the third inning. And Devers has a base hit. Very good. All right. So Devers and Mayo on the board. We got the likely NL MVP trying to get us a base hit. Feel good about that with PCA. And then hopefully get some hits in that Astros and D-backs game. And then Arozarena tonight for our guy Chuck, hopefully able to come through as well. Also had another text from our guy Adrian in Maryland, 240 number. Please stop saying Colorado is going to be relevant. They're going to win 5 games at best. Brad, is there a world where Colorado can make a bowl game this year, you think?
1: Yeah, there's a world they can make a bowl game. They only need one more victory than the 5. They get the 6. There's a craptastic bowl game. Welcome to the Little Caesars Bowl or Quick Lane Bowl, if they're even sponsors anymore. I have no flipping idea. But, yeah, I mean, I think conceivably they can get there. Look, I think it's entirely realistic, because you and I already laid out they're going to begin the season out 3-0. You've got a quality win on the road against Georgia Tech, and possibly and improbably pulling that rabbit out of the hat last night. You come back, get Weber State in Boulder, should be a win. After that, you get a road game at Northwestern, bit of a coin flip matchup. We'll see if Baylor's for real. That's the opener on the road, though, in Waco to the Big 12 season. And then you got back-to-back, very tough and ranked opponents, but both at home, and that being Texas Tech and Utah. It's entirely on the table that Colorado could get to 6 wins, make a bowl. It's also entirely on the table they could only win 5 and just miss. They're going to be middling at best. We're going to be realistic. We're not going head over heels in love with them after last night. Again, you look at all the advanced metrics, everything I laid out earlier on the show, they should have lost that game. Just analyzing the stats are like, how in the world did they win this thing? But they did. So a win is a win. They just need a handful more and they'll go bowling to a craptastic bowl and make a few bucks in the process.
0: All right. Yeah. You know, Colorado, we were laying out the schedule with them earlier on in the show. I mean, there is a world where they can rack up some wins here to, you know, the next couple of weeks and get off to a good start. If that's the case, and they're able to get off to a 3-0, 4-0 start, something like that, then all these guys get confidence, they get excited, and maybe they can pull some upsets in Big 12 play. So we're not saying they're going to win the Big 12. They're not going to the college football playoff, but I'm with you. Absolutely, Colorado. Yeah. Maybe they could win 5 games, maybe even 6, and make a bowl, even though Julian Lewis, the quarterback's got to play a lot better than he did last night. I think there is potentially a world where maybe the Buffs could get into a bowl game. All right, Brad, let's talk some NFL news and notes. And a couple of guys that we've been talking about here in my fantasy draft. We were at commercial break. You guys were asking me, is Mike Washington still on the board? And yeah. I said, yeah, yeah, he is. And you're like, PJ, you got to get this guy. And the reason is NFL Network's Ian Rappaport believes Mike Washington Jr. is going to be a thing this year. Genty dealing with a little bit of an injury heading into the season. Washington looks great in the preseason. So you think, Brad, I think all of us know in fantasy football, it's guys like Mike Washington that can help you win leagues in those late, ugly rounds when you don't think these guys are going to help your roster and usually they end up being. I mean, you think Mike Washington could potentially be a difference maker this year?
1: Yeah, I mean, there is a decent chance he could even start in week one. Now, you know, Ashton Genty, based on some of the news that's out there, it's a low ankle sprain, allegedly. We haven't heard it straight from Clint Kubiak's mouth yet. You know, he's trending seemingly in the right direction, but there's no guarantee he's going to be active for week one. Even if he is active, it could be closer to maybe a 50-50, 60-40, 55-45 kind of split, Genty to Washington. Look, Washington's an athletic freak. He's got an amazing wingspan, and the guy was a break tackle machine in the preseason. Edie Evans, to back it up, here it is. Primarily playing with the ones, a 5.96 yards after contact per attempt is what he accumulated on 22 touches on the ground and over a 30% missed tackle rate. He's got a lot of pizzazz, a lot of pop, a lot of sizzle. Again, he bounces off guys at open field wheels. He's got reliable hands out of the backfield. I think even with a healthy Genty on the field, he's getting a bare minimum of at least 8 to 10 touches per game. So he's going to force somewhat of an RBBC in this offense. And, you know, we don't want this to happen. But if it did, if something significant injury-wise hampered Ashton Genty, you're looking at a guy who's going to be a top 15 fantasy running back. Believe in the power of Mike Washington, though going to be a thing this year. How much of a thing is anyone's best guess?
0: Yeah, I mean, look, I'll obviously defer to you on this with how great you are with fantasy and following these teams like you do. The Raiders are going to be an interesting team. When does Mendoza end up playing this season? And can they just get any kind of production out of their running backs? I mean, Genty's a terrific player, but their offensive line was so bad last year. They just couldn't do anything. But yeah, I mean, if, you know, with a new head coach and Clint Kubiak and the success that he had in Seattle, Brad, with the 1-2 punch of Walker and Charbonnet, you can see him maybe wanting to bring some of that to Vegas, right? With Genty and Washington as well. So I think that's a very real possibility. And again, for people like me, if he's still hanging around 13th, 14th round in your draft, certainly is a nice flyer to pick up on. So appreciate you guys giving me that and excited to see what kind of impact he has this season. Another player that you guys were pounding the table for was Deshaun Stribling, the wide receiver for San Francisco. The Athletics' Matt Barrows believes the plan is for Stribling to be the primary slot receiver and Mike Evans understudy at the X receiver. And as you just talked about earlier this segment, last segment, I mean, you think Stribling could be the number one wide receiver for San Francisco by year's end?
1: Yeah, my cousin, Mike Evans, not exactly the picture of perfect health. He's been dealing with various strains of muscles, primarily quads. The hamstring also has been problematic for him throughout the entire summer. He's 33, folks. He's getting up there, kind of an ancient years for NFL wide receiver. Deebo Samuel's on the wrong side of 30. George Kittle is working his way back from the Achilles injury that we made the trip and is expected to be active for that opener in the land down under against the LA Rams. Stribling can do everything. He was a standout at Ole Miss last season. He can play the X. He can play the Y. He can play the Z. He can be that dirty route runner in between the hash marks on some of those quick posts and quick slant routes that Kyle Shanahan loves to employ. Brock Purdy has really talked highly of Stribling throughout the summer, praising him in his route running, praising him in his break tackle ability. He can high point. He wins in contested catch situations. He's got all the goods, and he's got the confidence now of the staff and, more importantly, the starting quarterback of the Niners. And just to throw a cherry on top of the sundae, I think this Niners defense is going to be no bueno. They're going to have to pile up a lot of points to be competitive in games. I think we're going to see it in the opener on Thursday against the Rams in Australia. I think Stribling is going to be quite the sensation this season. And you got him in the double-digit rounds of your fantasy draft. Just go ahead and laugh all the way bank, PJ.
0: I mean, I absolutely love it. I love the value on Stribling. I love everything that you're saying. Some other players on that Niners roster, Brad, that I haven't heard a lot of people talk about. Deebo Samuel coming back. What kind of impact do you think maybe Deebo could have? And then George Kittle, who's still one of the premier blocking tight ends in football. He's not once the receiver that he was, and certainly always an injury concern. But so much of the talk has been about Stribling and the impact he could have. Mike Evans coming over from Tampa. What do you make of Deebo and Kittle this year? What kind of seasons they could have?
1: Yeah, subpar. Kittle is a guy I'm invested in a couple of expert formats. I still think he's going to be a borderline top 10 tight end. You know, it just could be slow going coming off that Achilles injury. And you're right, he's so...
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7: Good evening from Albuquerque, New Mexico. The weekend has arrived. It's feeling a lot more like autumn with the temperatures, and tonight here inside Rio Grande Credit Union Field, it's the fourth game of a six-game series between the surging Tacoma Rainiers and the host Albuquerque Isotopes. This is AAA Baseball in the Pacific Coast League. Happy Friday, everyone. It's fabulous to have you starting off your weekend with us, wherever and however you might be listening. I'm Josh Sushon, coming to you here from the ballpark. Back at Master Studio Controls is Kalina Scalone. First pitch about 20 minutes from now. This is Isotopes on Deck. Tacoma has won all three games in this series, and in each of the last two games, the Rainiers have tied the game in the ninth inning and scored three runs in the 10th inning for a dramatic victory. Tacoma is the Seattle Mariners AAA affiliate. The Rainiers continue to make a late charge for a playoff bid. They have won seven consecutive games, 11 of their last 12, 20 of their most recent 26. However, they still might be running out of time. They are five games behind first place Sugarland with 15 games remaining. Also, there's three other teams ahead of them they must catch. Albuquerque is the AAA affiliate of the Colorado Rockies. The Isotopes are going the opposite direction. They have lost five in a row. They are now five games under 500 overall. And you can't help but look back at all the blown leads. The Isotopes have lost eight times this season when leading going into the ninth inning, and five of those eight have come just since August 20th. Tonight's starting pitching matchup is brought to you by Cheetah Strategy. 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Right-hander Simeon Woods-Richardson starts for Tacoma. He's making his Rainiers debut after the Mariners just picked him up. Albuquerque will start Iverson Castellano. He's compiled a 6.33 ERA in his 12 outings at AAA. So those are the basics. We'll take a break here on Isotopes on Deck. Then you'll hear from former Isotopes catcher Willie McIver. We'll find out about his memories, his emotions returning here to the Duke City, and what it's like when you keep moving around from organization to organization. Catcher Willie McIver coming up next on the Isotopes Multimedia Network.
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11: Back here inside Rio Grande Credit Union Field, game 4 of 6 on this Friday night. Isotopes taking on the Tacoma Rainiers. This is Isotopes on Deck, and we're joined now by an old friend of ours, Willie McIver. Played for the Isotopes for parts of 4 seasons. It was 2024 when he was voted MVP by his teammates and fan favorite by the Isotopes fans. Just returning here for the first time, Willie, in the other team's dugout and clubhouse, what kind of emotions have you felt?
12: A little bit of excitement, a little bit of nerves, just because, like, wanting to play well in front of the Isotopes fans and knowing so many of the staff over there and the players, just wanting to show out in front of everybody. But overall, just fun to be back at Isotopes Park, man. Honestly, I tell all the guys, like, there's not a lot of places in minor league baseball who get the amount of fans at the games that the Isotopes do. And so always love playing at this park, and having fun would be the most emotion, but also just, like, a little bit of nostalgia. Mm-hmm. And, you know, obviously seeing a bunch of the people that I know is always fun.
11: Since you left the Isotopes, 4 different organizations, 3 this year alone, when you start getting into what I would call the baseball as a business part of life, do you take it personal? Do you not take it personal? The new team always wants you. How do you reconcile that I keep moving around?
12: Yeah, that's a good question, because you can take it personally. I don't, because I've at this point in my career, I understand the business, and I understand you got to have a guy backing up, ready to go in AAA, but also knowing that sometimes they need to fill a spot with pitchers or whatever they may need at the moment. It's kind of tough, but at the same time, it's like, as long as I get to put a uniform on, I'm happy. I don't take it personally, but there's definitely some, you know, feeling of, like, damn, it, like, wasn't, it didn't work out there, because I always believe, like, I'm good enough. It's not, to me, it's not, am I good enough or not? The question is, like, the opportunity, you know? And I've been with these last 4 organizations I've been with, they've been great. I haven't had a bad experience in any of them. It just, the timing for me in the big leagues just hasn't been right. And so going here, being with the Mariners organization for the first time, they've been doing a great job. A lot of really good people. That's the thing about this whole process for me is, like, a lot of my season has been learning names. Mm-hmm. Trying to learn.
11: What's the secret?
12: Learning and remembering names. You know, I don't have a secret, because I haven't been the best at it. You just got to be okay with accidentally calling someone the wrong name,
11: right, yeah,
12: from here and there. Yeah. and just being able to not take yourself too seriously. And I always think that's like a huge thing in baseball, especially at this level. It's like you're never bigger than the game. And just having that, just knowing that is really important. And then just trying to be a good teammate no matter where you are.
11: This is Isotopes on Deck. We're visiting with catcher Willie McIver. Along those lines, every team's got a different set of signs. Like, what's it like trying to remember? Wait, was that the sign when I was with the Blue Jays or with the Rangers or with the Mariners? Does the brain, like, immediately pick up the signs?
12: No, it's definitely a learning curve each time, especially, like, with the pitch comm buttons. Because every organization does it a little bit differently. Like, generally, they're similar buttons, but there's always, like, the slider's in one spot with this organization. Now the slider's in this spot. So I have found myself at times pressing wrong buttons. Like, for instance, the first pitch of the game last on Wednesday, I accidentally called changeup up and in. And if you know baseball, you never want to call a changeup up and in. So that's been a little bit of a you know, you just kind of have to take a few extra minutes each day to make sure you're locked in on the signs. And, you know, as far as the signs from the third base coach and stuff, all it takes is just 10-15 minutes a day of extra preparation. But that is definitely something that can stress you a little bit, you know, because it's a really important part of the game. You better know the freaking signs.
11: Well, there's a bunch of other former Isotopes. Nolan Jones is over there now. Connor Joe was until just a few days ago. I guess when you walk into a new clubhouse, like, who do I know, right, from high school or from college or from pro ball? And there's a bunch of guys you know.
12: Yeah, baseball, we always say baseball is a small world, you know. And that's what I've really learned this year is each new clubhouse I've been to, it's like, oh, I know a guy who knows a guy, you know him. And it makes it easier to kind of find common ground with your new teammates, where create conversations just based off of, I know him, or me and Nolan Jones went through this here, and me and Connor Joe spent time here. And it kind of helps you get to know your new teammates, especially when you have guys that know you already in the clubhouse. It makes the transition a lot more comfortable and easy.
11: All right, Willie, as always, appreciate your time. Welcome back to Albuquerque. It's good to have you for a week.
12: Thank you. I'm always my pleasure.
11: Once again, that is Willie McIver. He's now with the Tacoma Rainiers. We'll take a break here on Isotopes on Deck. When we come back, we'll get you some Rockies news in the starting lineups as we count down to first pitch on the Isotopes Multimedia Network.
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11: The Friday night Duke City 505 edition of Isotopes on Deck continues here inside Rio Grande Credit Union Field, where the temperature is 85 degrees. It is overcast. There is just very minimal wind. By the way, last segment, about 15 seconds or so, got cut off at the end of that interview with Willie McIver. You didn't miss too much. Again, it was about 15 seconds. I think what you missed was him saying that his favorite part of playing for the Isotopes was knowing that Josh Sushon was the play-by-play announcer, and that the worst part of not being with the Isotopes is that Josh Sushon is not the play-by-play announcer wherever he has gone. I'm pretty sure that
17: Just kidding. He did thank everyone with the Isotopes and all the fans for everything that they did to support his career when he was here. All right, with that, let's get to the Rockies organization report. It's presented by New Mexico Orthopedics. Whether you're on the field or on the go, trust New Mexico Orthopedics to get you back to doing what you love. New Mexico Orthopedics is the official team orthopedic surgeons for the Isotopes. Yesterday, Rockies were idle. Tonight, their homestand continues at Coors Field. It's at the start of a three-game series against the Cardinals. Their game will start at about the same time as our game. On the injury watch, third baseman Kyle Caro started a rehab assignment yesterday, not with us at AAA, but at AA Hartford. He played five innings yesterday. He's in their lineup again. Most likely the reason why Caro is at AA is because that'll put him closer to New York, where the Rockies will start a series next week. Jose Quintana also nearing a rehab assignment either Tuesday or Wednesday, it sounds like. Haven't heard if Quintana will also go to Hartford so that he'll be closer to where the Rockies will be next week, or whether he will join the Isotopes in Reno. We should find out that within the next couple of days. No roster moves for the Rockies or Isotopes, so let's get you the starting lineups. 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For the Tacoma Rainiers, again, they have won seven in a row. They are the Mariners affiliate. John Russell is their manager. And they'll have Ryan Bliss leading things off. He'll be at second base. Leo Rivas is his double play partner at shortstop, hitting second. Out in left field, hitting third, is Michael Arroyo. The cleanup hitter for the Rainiers is Nolan Jones, the former Isotope. He'll be at first base for a fourth straight game. Then it's Andy Ibanez hitting fifth at third base. Victor Labrada roams in center field, hits sixth. Batting seventh is the guy you just heard from, Willie McIver. Now at Tacoma, he's doing the catching. Miles Mastroboni out in right field, hits eighth. Axel Sanchez, the designated hitter, hits ninth. And the starting pitcher for Tacoma is right-hander Simeon Woods Richardson. He's making his Mariners organization debut. For the Albuquerque Isotopes, they're trying to snap a five-game losing streak. Manager Pedro Lopez has assembled this starting nine. Drew Avins will lead it off once again. He'll be in center field. In front of him at shortstop is Nick Kent batting second. Behind him out in left field is Sterling Thompson hitting third. Then it's Charlie Condon cleaning up. He'll play first base. Across the infield at third base is Vimeo Machine. He bats fifth. Braxton Fulford will do with catching. He hits sixth. Batting seventh, playing at second base, is Rock Riggio. Behind him in right field is Connor Capel batting eighth. Hitting ninth is the designated hitter Jose Cordova. So both teams' DH is batting ninth. And the starting pitcher for the Isotopes is right-hander Iverson Castellano. He is still warming up out in the Albuquerque bullpen. The umpires for tonight's game have just arrived at home plate. 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Calling balls and strikes is the crew chief, Steve Hodgins. At first base is Joe McCarthy, and the Albuquerque native, Tim Barreras, is the umpire at third base. Here's a look at the standings of the Pacific Coast League. Friendly reminder, split season format, Las Vegas won the first half and will host the second half champion in a best of three the final week of September. Sugar Land is still in first, but the Space Cowboys lead is down to just one over Oklahoma City. It is four games over Round Rock and Sacramento, and it's five games ahead of Tacoma. So that'll wrap up Isotopes on Deck. When we come back, we'll get started with game four of this series, game number 61 of the second half, game number 136 overall. Tacoma at Albuquerque, Mariners at Rockies. First pitch coming up next on the Isotopes Multimedia Network.
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17: We come to you on this Friday evening from the Land of Enchantment. We are inside Rio Grande Credit Union Field. Tonight, it is the fourth game of a six-game series between the visiting Tacoma Rainiers and the host Albuquerque Isotopes. It is American Sign Language Night at the ballpark. All the Isotopes are wearing special ASL uniforms. Those uniforms will be auctioned off to charity. And it is the sign language that is on those, Sterling Thompson and all the others in the Isotopes starting lineup. When the players were introduced, they did their names in sign language up on the video board. Players had a good time learning how to sign their names with kids from the American Sign Language Academy. And so we are a few minutes away from getting started with game four of this six-game series here inside Rio Grande Credit Union Field. The Tacoma Rainiers are the visitors, and they are scorching hot. They have won seven in a row. 11 of 12 and 20 of 26. They'll try to keep it going this evening and try to make it four in a row against the Isotopes. Meanwhile, the Topes have lost five straight. The first three here against the Rainiers and the final two that they played last week in Round Rock. Hi again, everyone. My name is Josh Souchon. Pleasure to have you with us on this radio TV simulcast. I'm your play-by-play announcer. Back at Master Studio Controls on the radio side is Kalina Scalone. Stephen Williams directing our Windfire Productions crew. For those of you who are watching this on Valley Sports Live, and for those of you who are listening somewhere in the Albuquerque area, not too late to come join us. We will have post-game fireworks when today's game is complete. We have just nine home games remaining, including tonight, and 15 total games are left. And if you can't make it out tonight, friendly reminder, tomorrow's game, listed on some schedules as a night game, got changed to a day game. We'll get started at 1:35 tomorrow, and that's because New Mexico Lobos are playing football across the street, their season opener. Really hard to do two sporting events at the exact same time with the parking lot situation here. So the Isotopes will play a day game tomorrow. Chance for you to do maybe a baseball-football doubleheader if you'd like. Lobos at night, 8 p.m. I think is kickoff. 1:35 is the Isotopes' first pitch tomorrow. All right, so the Isotopes take the field again in those special American Sign Language uniforms. And Iverson Castellano is actually going to be a starting pitcher tonight for the Isotopes, as he has been a traditional starter when he was at AA Hartford. And since joining the Isotopes, this will be just his second start, but his 13th appearance. And he usually pitches bulk innings whenever he is used out of the bullpen. He is the Cheetah Strategy starting pitcher. Cheetah Strategy is your home for strategic planning and brand consulting. So for Castellano, again, it's a guy who started the season at AA Hartford and was outstanding with the Yard Goats. He had a 2.72 ERA over 10 starts. He allowed three runs or fewer in nine of those 10 starts. When he came to the Isotopes, his first outing was as a reliever. He pitched six scoreless. He was named PCL Pitcher of the Week. He got called up to the big leagues. He pitched three innings in his major league debut, got sent back down to AAA. And since then, there's been some outings that he's been good. There's been a lot of outings that he has struggled to throw strikes, and he has had a lot of high pitch totals. Last outing at Round Rock, 83 pitches in 3 2/3 innings. The outing before that, 88 pitches in four innings. So can he throw strikes when he gets ahead of hitters? Can he put them away? A lot of 0-2 counts, 1-2 counts have gone to a full counts and extended long at-bats. We'll see if he can be efficient with his pitches tonight. It's a guy with a lot of talent. He has shown that he can be extremely effective, and we'll see if he can put it all together tonight against a very good Tacoma lineup. First three for Tacoma. Actually, the first four for Tacoma, the same lineup they've had for the All four games of the series, the first four, Ryan Bliss, Leo Rivas, Michael Arroyo, and Nolan Jones. And then some slight changes after that. Andy Ibanez, Victor Labrada have also played all four games. Willie McIver, the former Isotope, does the catching tonight. Miles Mastroboni is eighth, and Axel Sanchez is batting ninth. All right, so we are ready for baseball on an overcast night. It is 6:37 p.m. Mountain Time in Iverson Castellanos.

0: Pitcher is Braxton Fulford. Second batter of the game is Leo Rivas. He's down on the count 0-2. And here's the pitch. And that's in the dirt, bounced in front of home. And a great stop by Fulford to keep that from getting behind him and getting the runner over to third base. We actually checked down with the third base umpire to see if Rivas committed to a swing. He did not. That was a curveball that was spiked way in front of the plate. Rivas used his timeout. Now he steps back in as Bliss takes his lead at second. Kent plays behind him. And the 1-2 pitch en route is fouled off way down the left field line, out of play. Holds the count at a ball and two strikes. Tacoma has won 7 in a row. Last time the Rainiers had an 8-game winning streak was a decade ago, July 9th through the 19th in 2016. And here's the 1-2. That is low. Spun another curveball that time. Rivas laid off, and the count is 2 balls and 2 strikes. Longest winning streak for anybody in the Pacific Coast League is Oklahoma City, the Comets with a 9-game winning streak earlier this year. Rivas whirls the bat around with one hand, now 2 hands on the bat, slightly chokes up. And the 2-2 pitch is fouled off. Into the stands on the third base side to the second level. Still 2-2 on Rivas. Iverson Castellano is 25 years old, listed at 6'3", 214 pounds. He's from Venezuela. Rockies signed him as a free agent in the offseason. 2-2 pitch is a called third strike. Got him looking on a fastball at 95 miles an hour. So there's the first out of the game for Castellano. Castellano this year with the Isotopes, 46 strikeouts in 48 innings. You like that ratio, but 33 walks. And now the batter is Michael Arroyo. Arroyo, one of the top prospects in the Mariners organization. Righty on righty. First pitch swings, grounds it foul down the third baseline for strike one. MLB Pipeline has Arroyo as the number 3 Mariners prospect, only 21 years old. He was promoted from AA up to AAA on July 7th. So just about 2 months now at AAA. Here's the pitch. It is pulled foul way down the left field line. And that went over the Pepsi porch and out of the ballpark to make it nothing in two. Arroyo keeps the hands in tight to the body as he waits on the pitch. Taps the bat on his right shoulder occasionally. And the 0-2 is a swing and a miss. Put him away with a fastball. So both strikeouts for Castellano. He uses the fastball to put him away. And so Ryan Bliss, after the leadoff double, still standing at second base. And now the hitter will be Nolan Jones. Jones returning here to Albuquerque, where he played for 2 years, 2023 and 2024. Left-handed hitter, ever so slightly open stance, very upright. And first pitch is driven in the air to center field and deep. Avens going back and able to run it down just in front of the warning track. Drew Avens, a fine running catch, took a good angle to it. Side retired with no runs, one hit, no errors, and one left. And after a half inning, Tacoma nothing. Albuquerque coming to bat here on the Isotopes Multimedia Network.
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3: Tacoma could not take advantage of a leadoff double in the top of the first. Now the Albuquerque Isotopes get their first swings this evening, and they're facing Simeon Woods Richardson, just signed by the Mariners as a free agent a couple of days ago. This is his Tacoma Rainiers and Mariners organization debut. Right-hander's first pitch of the game to Drew Avins is taken for a called strike. Nick Kent and Sterling Thompson will follow against Woods Richardson from the windup. First base out of the rubber. The pitch is taken high to even the count at 1-1. Simeon was raised by his mother, Wendy Woods, and his biological father, Arthur Woods. Also his non-biological father, Joel Richardson. And so that's why he goes by Woods Richardson. The 1-1 pitch is fouled back, out of play. He wanted to enroll in a specific high school when he was young, and he needed the last name Richardson in order to enroll. And so he elected to go by the name Simeon Woods Richardson. Initially, it was hyphenated, and then he removed the hyphen. And now the 1-2 pitch to Evans is a liner, base hit left field, past the third baseman, Ibanez. And so Evans is aboard with a leadoff single. When Woods Richardson made his major league debut, he had 22 characters in his last name, and that was the longest in Major League Baseball history at the time. That has since been surpassed when Christian Encarnacion Strand, with 27 characters, surpassed his record. TV audience, as he throws over to first base, can see he does not have the name on the back of his uniform. Tacoma, none of Tacoma's players have the name on the back of the uniform. He's wearing number 25. But he has joked about the last name on the back of his uniform by saying, quote, "I already know it's going to go from love handle to love handle." He sets at the letters. And the pitch to Kent is a wave and a miss for strike one. This year, Woods Richardson began the season in the major leagues with the Twins. And then he was picked up by the Blue Jays. They sent him to AAA Buffalo. And then he went back up to the big leagues with the Blue Jays. And the 0-1 is a little looper to right. That one sinking fast and dropping for a base hit. Evans with his speed will make it to third base easily. And so the Isotopes back-to-back singles to get things started here in the first inning. Runners at the corners with nobody out. This was a breaking ball down and away and below the strike zone. Kent able to put that slider in play. No score, bottom of the first. And Sterling Thompson will try to change that as he steps into the left-handed batter's box. Sterling wants to use his timeout right away. Middle infielders are back. They play him to pull. Corner infielders about even with the bag. And, of course, Jones at first base holds on. Kent, here's a throw over, and he gets off the glove of Jones into foul territory. Evans will score from third, and down to second goes Kent. Now that's going to be air on the pitcher, Woods Richardson. That's the second air by a Tacoma pitcher this series that has gotten away from Nolan Jones at first that has led to a run scoring. And now the first pitch to Thompson is taken just outside for a ball. Simeon Woods Richardson has gone by SWR with friends, with media. We might call him SWR at times this evening. He is only expected to go one inning, maybe two. It has been 7 days since his last appearance. And the 1-0 pitch is grounded slowly foul to the first base side. When he was with the Twins, he started 10 times, pitched twice as a reliever. His ERA was 7.74. Twins traded him back to the Blue Jays, a team that he was with earlier in his career. Made 8 appearances out of the bullpen. Here's the 1-1. And Thompson takes a fastball for a called strike near the inside corner to make it 1-2. And again, it's been 7 days since he last pitched, and each of his last three outings were all only one inning. So it wouldn't be very fair to expect him to go very deep in today's game. Now his 1-2 is a little blooper to left. That one is down as well for a base hit. Here comes Kent around third base. And Sterling Thompson with the second bloop hit of the inning for the Isotopes. They now have a 2-0 lead. Well, it was a pitch that was up and in on Thompson. It was a fastball, and he was able to get the hands in, and no one ever plays that way. So an opposite field single, and then back-to-back bloop singles, and here's Charlie Condon, who takes the first pitch for a called strike. Condon 2-for-11 in the series. Sitting on 79 RBIs, looking for his 80th of the year right here. The throw to first, he is not in time. Thompson's back with a head-first dive. SWR definitely throws a four-seam hard fastball to first base to try to pick off guys. That was not a toss-over. That was a full-on throw. Thompson's got a good lead now. Long set. And he's running. The pitch home is taken for a ball. Throw down to second. Here's the tag. It's not in time. A stolen base. And with that stolen base, the Albuquerque Isotopes have set a new team record, 187 stolen bases. A new record for the Isotopes as a team. A record that was established just 2 years ago. And Sterling Thompson with his 17th of the season. And now the 1-1 is taken high. And that stolen base is presented by Allied Universal. Just like that play, Allied Universal keeps your business one step ahead with smarter integrated security. And now the 2-1 pitch to Condon en route. Bounced in front of the plate, good block by Willie McIver. And the count is 3-1. Let's set the full defense. Michael Arroyo is in left. Victor Labrada once again in center. Miles Mastroboni plays in right. Left side of the infield is Andy Ibanez and Leo Rivas. Right side is Ryan Bliss and Nolan Jones, the catcher, the former Isotope Willie McIver. 3-1 pitch. Hit high in the air, right center field. Long run for Labrada and Mastroboni, and it is caught by Labrada right at the 404 sign. Tagging at second, heading to third is Thompson. He's going to get sent home. Now he's going to stop, try to get back to third, and he is tagged out at third base. Pedro Lopez was thinking of trying to send him as the ball was hit to the deep part of the ballpark. And he wisely stopped but couldn't get back to the bag. He was still holding onto his helmet that was falling off. So another look for the TV audience. Labrada went an extremely long way to make this catch. And Thompson picked up his manager, started to go. Now he's holding onto the helmet. Now he's trying to get back. And now the throw's right there and he gets tagged on the shoulder, and yeah, that's a double play. Now Vimeo Machine, first pitch swinging, fouls it straight back, and it bounces down to the first row right next to the Isotopes dugout. Next one to Machine is On an appeal, it's a called strike. The pitch was low. Machine tried to stop himself and couldn't. And so the county is 0-2. 2-0, Albuquerque leading. We're in the bottom of the first. Back to the windup. Woods Richardson's pitch is taken for ball. And that'll make it 1-2. Right-hander into his windup and his pitch. Very high. Missed with that fastball, and the county is 2-2. Woods Richardson is from Sugarland, Texas. When he was growing up, it was an independent league team, the Sugarland Skeeters. Now Sugarland is the Astros AAA affiliate. They're called the Space Cowboys. It's the suburbs of Houston. 2-2 is low and outside. From 0-2 to 3-2 now here on Machine. And now the payoff pitch is on the way. Take in high, ball four. So he lost him after having him down on the count 0-2. And that's going to get some movement going in the Rainiers bullpen. That was the 21st pitch of the inning by Woods Richardson. And the pitching coach for the Rainiers is heading out to the mound for a visit. That's Mike McCarthy. The Isotopes and Safe House have teamed up on a pair of refreshing canned cocktails with a baseball theme. 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They're located on Gold Avenue. Braxton Fulford now at the plate. Two outs, runner at first. And first pitch. A wave and a miss. Out in front of a slider down and away for strike one. Three straight singles started off the inning. There was an errant pickoff attempt that brought in one run. Sterling Thompson's single brought in the second. Here's a throw to first base. And back with a first dive is Machine. The Machine might have gotten shaken up a little bit. Nolan Jones was checking on him, so his first base coach Luis Lopez after Nolan applied the tag on Machine. Machine inching off a little bit more like he wants to go. He is running. The pitch is grounded foul behind home. And the county is 0-2. On that double play in the scorebook, it's going to go 8-4-2-5. Labrada, the center fielder, to Bliss, the second baseman, to McIver, the catcher, to Abanez, the third baseman. 0-2 on Fulford. Machine this time does not go. The pitch is a check swing on the appeal. No, he did not go. And the count is 1-2. Infield plays Fulford to pull. Outfield about straight away. Fairly deep. The pitch. Taking in. Called third strike outside corner. Side is retired. Isotopes do strike for two runs. There was three hits, one error, and one left on base. After one inning, Albuquerque 2. Tacoma nothing here on the Isotopes Multimedia Network.
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2: 2-0, the early score. Albuquerque gets the jump against Tacoma tonight in game four of this six-game series. Rainiers won the first three games, including comeback wins in the ninth inning, in which they tied it both Wednesday and Thursday, and then they won it in 10 innings. They also briefly trailed Tuesday. First pitch of the inning from Iverson Castellano is a called strike to Andy Ibanez. Righty-on-righty matchup. During the stretch in which Tacoma has won 20 of 26, 12 of those 20 wins have been come from behind. And they'll have to do it again tonight. 0-1 pitch is way outside for ball. And there has been five times that they have rallied from the seventh inning on. And again, last two games, back-to-back comebacks in the ninth inning. It has been 4 years since the Rainiers have tied the game in the ninth inning and gone on to win. Next pitch is pulled to left. Sterling Thompson barely has to move. Couple of steps to his left, looks it into the glove, about letter high. Ibanez lines out to left. One away here in the second. So a good start for Iverson Castellano after the first pitch of the game was hit for a double. He has retired four straight. And Victor Labrada steps in. Labrada, a lefty. First pitch is very high. That was a curveball that didn't come out of the hand quite right. Ball one. Labrada hitting 267, a 368 on base percentage. He's been with Tacoma the entire season. The 1-0 is high. And that's ball two. He is one of just three players currently on the Rainiers roster who has been active for every single game this year. Now the 2-0 pitch. His ground ball to the right side. Diving play by Condon. Gets up, flips to the pitcher, covering in time. Good play, Charlie Condon, going to his right. Takes away a hit from Labrada. Good teamwork on the flip to Castellano covering. Ball was hit hard, 99 off the bat. Two hops. And now Willie McIver, I hear some of his fans here in Albuquerque remembering him and cheering for him as he's introduced and steps into the right-handed batter's box. I visited with Willie on the pregame show on the radio side today. McIver swings and chops it foul. And I asked him, just what emotions do you feel coming back here? And he said excited. He said there's some nostalgia. He also said that he was a little bit nervous. He wanted to put on a good show for the Isotopes fans who treated him so well when he was here. 0-1 pitch is a swing and a miss on a slider away. McIver was briefly here at the end of the 2021 and 2022 seasons. Spent most of 2023 here. And then 2024 was his really big year when his teammates voted him MVP and Isotopes fans voted him the fan favorite. 0-2 pitch is taken high. McIver has been with four different organizations since then. He was in the A's organization last year, both at AAA Las Vegas and in the big leagues for 33 games. And this year he's been with the Rangers, Blue Jays, and Mariners AAA teams. The 1-2 is inside. That is Round Rock, Buffalo, and now Tacoma. So he's really seen the country from Texas to upstate New York to the Pacific Northwest. Leans back deep in the right-handed batter's box. 2-2 is a liner to second, and it's caught by Riggio right at the shoe tops. Throws to first base just in case, and the side is retired. Three up and three down. Bottom of the second coming up next. It's a 2-0 Albuquerque lead over Tacoma. This is the Isotopes Multimedia Network.
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2: Albuquerque comes to bat with a 2-0 lead over Tacoma, bottom of the second inning here on an overcast night at Rio Grande Credit Union Field. Not too late to come join us, only the bottom of the second. It's a lovely night for baseball, 83 degrees, overcast, no wind at all right now. We'll have post-game fireworks. And Rock Riggio about to lead things off here for the Isotopes. Number 7 hitter in the lineup. Rock's been swinging the bat really well over his last 6 games. 3 home runs in his last 6. First pitch he takes just outside for ball. He's also driven in 9 runs in those last 6 games. Drove in 3 yesterday, had 3 hits. RBI single, 2-run homer in the 10th inning that got the Isotopes within a run. They put the tying and winning runs on base. Could not push him across there in that 10th. Now he drives one right center field gap. And that one is down. That's extra bases for Riggio. It's cut off by Mastroboni. And so it'll be a double for Rock Riggio, who stays hot. Well, he got a fastball down in the zone at 92 miles an hour. Looked like the target was away, and it ended up middle third. And so that is the 4th hit of the game for the Isotopes. Simeon Woods-Richardson back to the stretch facing Connor Capel. And the first pitch is taken outside, ball one. Riggio takes his lead. Puts the oven mitt on the right hand. And now the 1-0 pitch is taking called strike near the outside corner. Evens the count at 1-1. We were talking about Willie McIver in the top of the inning when he batted. He's returning here to Albuquerque. I asked him about, you know, when you switch teams so many times, is it hard to remember all the signs? And he laughed and said, actually, yes. The 1-1 is outside. And he said the biggest thing is actually with the pitch calm. Now, the TV audience will watch when Woods-Richardson gets on the mound. McIver, the pitch calm device is on the right knee of McIver. And he said that every team puts the buttons in a slightly different location. Here's the 2-1. It's a called strike on the outside corner. And so, in fact, Willie said that first pitch of the game a couple of nights ago, he accidentally pressed changeup up and in, which is something that you would never call for, a changeup up and in. So right now he's using the glove to cover the PitchCom device. It's a series of buttons where you press them. There's a speaker in the cap of the pitcher. And he said, again, every team does it a little bit differently. And so there's been times that he presses a button thinking he's calling for, say, a slider or a fastball. And that, no, whoops. He called for a different pitch that he didn't mean to. 2-2 is a little looper to the shortstop, jumping to make the catch is Rivas. And so Capel is retired on a soft line out to the shortstop. And the other main thing that Willie Mack said is just don't take yourself too serious. There's a lot of guys in baseball that move around. You get to a new clubhouse, you end up knowing somebody, or you know somebody who knows somebody. And he said, just be a good teammate. Don't take yourself too serious. And he ended up fitting in pretty quickly. Here's Jose Cordova, who takes a called strike on the outside corner. Albuquerque leading 2-0. We're in the bottom of the second. Cordova's hitting streak came to an end yesterday. 0-1 pitch is in the dirt, blocked enough by McIver. Just bounced a little bit up the third base line. Cordova had hit in 11 straight games yesterday. He was 0-for-3, got hit by a pitch. So the on-base streak continues, but not a hitting streak. Riggio takes his lead. 1-1 pitch is a check swing. He went around enough, says the home plate umpire. And the count is 1-2 on Cordova. Jose's average is at 296. His on base is 348. Driven in 27 runs in 50 games. Looking to drive in Riggio right now. There's one out. Riggio started, stopped. The pitch is a wave and a miss. Struck him out on a curveball in the dirt. That's the second strikeout for Woods Richardson. And here comes the manager for Tacoma, John Russell, out of the Rainiers dugout. Well, he faced nine batters again. He has not pitched in 7 days. He's been pitching just one inning. And so after 36 pitches, Simeon Woods Richardson's Mariners organization debut is complete. Fist bumps his new teammates and heads off the mound. Breaking the action for this pitching change. Albuquerque 2, Tacoma nothing. And this is the Isotopes Multimedia Network.
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2: Left-hander Reed Van Scoter, first one out of the Tacoma bullpen tonight. He takes over the second inning. Albuquerque leading 2-0. Isotopes have a runner at second. There's two outs, though. And Drew Avians will be the one who greets Van Scoter. Avens, a single to left, came around to score the game's first run in the first inning. And after a long pause, first pitch is taken, a called strike on the outside corner. Van Scoter pitched Wednesday night, a scoreless sixth inning. Avens reached on an infield single, stole second and stole third. There was a walk in the inning, but then a double play grounder got Van Scoter out of trouble. And he struck out the first batter the next inning before getting removed. Next one to Avens is a called strike near the outside corner. Makes it 0-2. Van Scoter, lefty on lefty here against Avens. And now the 0-2 pitch is grounded foul to the third base dugout. Off the very end of Avens' bat, stays alive. Van Scoter rubs up new baseball. He's from Rochester, New York. listed at 6 foot, 190 pounds. Works from a little bit on the first base side of the rubber. Not too drastic. His pitch, low and away, blocked by McIver. And it's 1-2. Riggio retakes his lead. Rivas plays behind him. The set at the waist. And here's the pitch. And that one bounced in front of the plate. Another block for McIver. And the count is 2-2. The outfield really plays evens the other way. The left fielder Arroyo is quite shallow. Center fielder Labrada fairly shallow as well. Right fielder Mastroboni is the deepest by far. 2-2 pitch. Taken for a ball. McIver framed it. Did not challenge it. McIver has been among the best in AAA in getting calls overturned. That was a good decision not to challenge it. Computer would have had it low. 3-2, payoff. Called third strike. Got him looking in the side. Is retired. No runs, one hit, no errors, and one left. We head to the third inning. 2-0, Albuquerque leading Tacoma here on the Isotopes Multimedia Network.
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2: 2-0, Albuquerque the lead over Tacoma as we start the third inning. Here from the Duke City, Miles Mastroboni will start things off for the Tacoma Rainiers. They're the Mariners affiliate. Axel Sanchez and Ryan Bliss to follow. 8-9-1 hitters. Tell you what, this is a really good lineup. When Miles Mastroboni is batting eighth, you know you have a very good lineup. Iverson Castellanos' first pitch is taken for a called strike. Forgot to get to this note in the first two innings when Simeon Woods Richardson was on the mound, but in terms of the combined characters and the last names of the two starting pitchers, it's the most in all the minor league baseball this year. The 0-1 is punched to left field. That one's down for a base hit. And over to try to cut it off is Thompson. He does at the edge of the warning track, but easily into second with a double is Mastroboni. Again, that dude can hit. And he's batting eighth. He is now 6 for 13 this week. That's his third extra base hit. So a leadoff double begins the third inning. So between Woods, Richardson, and Castellano, 26 combined letters. The most for the two last names of any minor league game this year. Mastroboni, another one that's got a lot of letters in his last name. Mastroboni. He takes his lead at second. Axel Sanchez, right-handed hitter at the plate. And first pitch is taken high for ball. Time now for Malibu Moments in the Major Leagues. It's brought to you by Malibu Rum. Enjoy vacation vibes all summer, anytime, anywhere with Malibu Rum. Turn any day into a vacay. Malibu, do whatever tastes good. Sip easy. Enjoy Malibu responsibly. 1-0 is taken inside for ball. Well, as we've told you, Tacoma has a 7-game winning streak going into play. And it was on this day when the Oakland A's extended their winning streak to a major league best 20 consecutive games. It was back in 2002. Next pitch is a called strike. It was a crazy game. The A's scored 6 in the first inning. They led 11-0 after 3 innings. The Royals scored 5 in the 4th, 5 in the 8th, 1 in the 9th inning to improbably tie it at 11-all. Here's the 2-1 pitch. It is inside ball 3. And then Scott Hatterberg, a pinch hit walk-off home run in the bottom of the 9th inning. And the legendary Bill King, my broadcasting idol, at the end of his call, he said, crazy, just plain crazy. How do you explain it? 20 consecutive wins came on this day in 2002 for the A's. 3-1 pitch is a called strike. And, of course, 2002, that was the year that Michael Lewis, the author, was following around. A's general manager Billy Beane and assistant general manager Paul DePodesta. Of course, DePodesta, now the Rockies' president of baseball operations. 3-2 pitch is a foul at the plate. Hit off the plate. I think it hit the chest of Sanchez when he was still in the batter's box. The book Moneyball came out in 2004. The movie came out about a decade later, and if you've ever seen it, the character Peter Brand, they did not use Paul DePodesta's name at the request of DePodesta. They did use Billy Bean's name. Brad Pitt, of course, played Billy Bean. But the Peter Brand character, it's very much Paul DePodesta. 3-2 is a swing and a foul off the front foot. The other thing to note about the 20-game winning streak for the A's is that I think it was 15 or 16 games in is when there was a player strike that was planned. And based on the 11th hour, the owners and the players came to an agreement. So the season did not stop. It continued. The A's winning streak continued. Another 3-2 is a ball hit in the air to right field. It's down for a hit. Capel plays it on a bounce. Master Bunny will only get to third. He had to make sure that it wasn't caught. And so Axel Sanchez wins the battle after fouling off a bunch of pitches with two strikes. He bloops one to right, and the Rainiers have runners at the corners with nobody out. Now top of the order, Ryan Bliss at the plate. It's 2-0 Isotopes, third inning here in our game. Bliss doubled on the first pitch of the game. Takes the first pitch for a called strike this time. That night in Oakland, there was a crowd of 55,528 when the A's won 20 in a row. Castellanos' next pitch is grounded foul near the on-deck hitter, near-ish the on-deck hitter. And it's 0-2. Castellano comes set. Maybe looking for a double play grounder here. 0-2 is taken, a called third strike. Outstanding curveball. Buckled the knees of Bliss, who knew it, just headed back to the dugout. That is the third strikeout for Castellano. And two of them have been curveballs to get the hitter looking. And the other strikeout looking was the guy at the plate, Leo Rivas. Still runners at the corners. Now there's one out. And first pitch is a ground ball to first. Condon fields. He thought about going home and then lost it on the exchange. And then his only play was first base. So the run scores. Rainier's on the board. Now trailing 2-1. Well, Charlie holding the runner on at first base. Fielded it cleanly. And he was looking home, trying to decide if he was going to throw home or go to second to try to turn a double play. Ended up losing it on the exchange. Well, those hurt. Not an error in the scorebook, but a chance to get an out, maybe at home or a double play to end the inning. First pitch high, ball 1-2, Michael Arroyo. And that will be an RBI for Rivas. Sanchez takes his lead at second, and the pitch is popped up high in the air down the right field line. Condon going over. That one is foul, about 10 rows into the crowd. Evens the count at 1-1. The A's lineup when they won 20 in a row. Ray Durham was the DH. John Mabry played first base. Then Miguel Tejada, Eric Chavez, Jermaine Dye, Dave Justice. The A's had put Eric Burns as a defensive replacement for Justice in left. Scott Hatterberg was the pinch hitter for Burns. Mark Ellis, Terrence Long, and Ramon Hernandez and Tim Hudson was the starter. 1-1 driven right center field gap, and no one's catching that one. And that one, one hops the wall at the 404 sign. That's going to score Sanchez. Arroyo around second, takes his helmet off, sprinting for third. Relay throw from Riggio was a strong one, but safe is the call at third. It's a triple for Michael Arroyo, and this game is tied 2-2. Michael Arroyo now has 4 triples in 48 games. And he hit it into triples alley. Easily scoring was Sanchez from second. Really loved the relay throw from Riggio. Made it close. It was a feet first pop-up slide, and the tag went on the shoulder, maybe the back, as he was sliding in. The umpire waited to see if Arroyo fell off the bag or would lose his balance, but he stayed on there. So both teams now have exactly 2 runs on 4 hits. We're in the third inning, and Nolan Jones at the plate. And the first pitch, way inside. Nolan has to get the body out of the way of that one. Looked like it was about belt high. Maybe knee high. Fastball there at 95 miles an hour. Nolan bending around, making sure all the parts are still there. And we're going to get a warning to Castellano. Must make eye contact with Nolan Jones. So that's the warning. If he fails to do it a second time, it'll be an automatic ball. Long set, 1-0 pitch. Take in a called strike, fastball at the knees. Evens the count at 1-1. Outfield deep. Aim it just a little bit toward left center, which is where Jones hit it last at bat. And here's the 1-1. Take in low. Change up that time. 2 balls and 1 strike. Next one to Jones is taken outside for ball. Now the count is 3-1. Castellanos ready. The 3-1 pitch is taken high. That's ball 4. So Jones has walked. And that'll put runners at first and third with 2 outs. Castellano retired 6 in a row before this inning began. Then Mastroboni doubled. Sanchez a single. Bliss struck out. Rivas, RBI ground out. Arroyo, RBI triple. Jones just walked. And now it's Andy Ibanez. First pitch is a ground ball up the middle into center field. That's a base hit just to the left of the bag. Arroyo scores. Jones stops at second. Andy Ibanez drives in a run. And Tacoma has taken the lead at 3-2. And that'll bring Victor Labrada to the plate. He is the 8th batter to come to the plate in the inning. First pitch to the lefty is taken inside for a ball. Kent plays behind Jones, who takes his lead at second. Infield plays the lefty to pull. 1-0 pitch is taken high. That is ball two. Castellano trying to pitch his way out of it. And the 2-0 pitch is very high. And that is ball three. Runners take their leads. Let's see if he's got the green light. 3-0 to Labrada is a called strike. He took a step toward first base. Does not challenge the call. Longest winning streak in the Pacific Coast League, by the way, is 19 in a row. Back in 1939, when the team in Los Angeles, 3-1 is chopped foul. And, of course, this is before Major League Baseball came to California. Pacific Coast League had multiple teams in California. There was a team in Hollywood. There was a team in Vernon. There was a team in Los Angeles that was called the Angels. The Los Angeles Angels of 1939 won 19 consecutive games. So Tacoma's got a long way to go with a 7-game winning streak. 3-2, runners go. That's low ball four. So this inning is getting away from Castellano. The bases are now loaded. And the pitching coach for the Isotopes, Craig Bjornson, is heading out to the mound, and that might get some, yep, that's going to get a reliever going in the Isotopes bullpen. Isotopes Baseball is brought to you in part by the Albuquerque Journal. That's been your most trusted news source for 100 years now. 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So now it's the former Isotope MVP and fan favorite, Willie McIver, now playing for Tacoma. Bases loaded, two outs. It's 3-2. Rainiers have the lead, third inning. And the first pitch. That's a swing and a miss. Got the fastball by him for strike one. This right-hander, Patrick Weigel, loosening up in the Isotope's bullpen. McIver hit it hard, but lined out to second in his first at bat. And Castellano steps off the rubber. Combined numbers for McIver over his three different AAA teams, a 260 average, nine home runs, 53 driven in his 83 games. 0-1 pitch is a check swing foul to the first base dugout. That makes it 0-2. Willie Mack wearing uniform number 44, a famous number in the Bay Area. Willie McCovey, also called Willie Mack, wore that number. And McIver grew up in the Bay Area. He's from Pleasant Hill, the East Bay, just over the mountains from Oakland. He's down to the count 0-2. Castellano trying to finally end this inning. Here's the pitch, way outside. Fulford catches that one in the left-handed batter's box. Makes it 1-2. Jones at third, he walked. Ibanez at second, he singled. Labrada at first, he also walked. And now the 1-2 pitch is popped up in the air to left center field. Thompson coming in, so is Evans. It is Evans, the center fielder, who makes the catch, and the side is retired. Three runs scored. Could have been a whole lot more. There was four hits, no errors, three left on base. We go to the home half of the third inning. It's Tacoma 3, Albuquerque 2, here on the Isotopes Multimedia Network.
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2: Albuquerque Isotopes come to bat, bottom of the third inning. They got the jump with two in the first, but Tacoma just took the lead with three in the top of the third. And now Nick Kent will lead things off for the Topes. Sterling Thompson, Charlie Condon to follow. 2-3-4 hitters against left-hander Reed Van Scoter. And the lefty's first pitch, showing bunt, taking a called strike is Kent. Van Scoter got the last out in the second inning. Simeon Woods Richardson, the starter, faced nine batters. This is a bullpen game for Tacoma. And the 0-1 pitch is a swing and a miss. Big cut on a sinker. And the count is nothing in two. Van Scoter, a lefty, hands together at the belt, raises them up to the face, into the windup. The pitch is a chopper to third on one hop. Fielded by Abanez, throws across the infield for the out. There's a little bit of snow cone in the glove when he fielded it, but squeezed it, got the hand in there quickly, and able to throw over to first base. Kent retired on the ground out to third. Now here's Sterling Thompson. RBI single, blooper to left in the first inning. Left-on-left matchup, and Van Scoter's first pitch is driven in the air to left field. Going back is Arroyo, and then he comes in and makes a basket catch near his knee. Well, he might have lost that in the twilight or the lights. He was going back, and then all of a sudden put on the brakes and had to come forward and reach down and ended up making a very athletic catch. Arroyo still fairly new to playing the outfield. Was back, and nope, got to come in. Good hand-eye coordination to make the catch. Now with two outs, nobody on, it's Charlie Condon. First pitch, ground ball up the middle, and it's backhanded by Bliss from the outfield. Grass throws on to first. Perfect defensive positioning, takes away a hit from Charlie, and the Isotopes go down in order quickly on five pitches. We head to the fourth inning. Tacoma 3, Albuquerque 2. This is the Isotopes Multimedia Network.
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1: We are on to the middle third of tonight's game here at Rio Grande Credit Union Field. Albuquerque got the jump, two in the first. Tacoma took the lead with three in the third, and now the Rainiers come to bat here in the fourth inning. Lights are almost taking full effect. It's been overcast since first pitch. Final few minutes of twilight, and Iverson Castellano looking to get back on track. He looked really good the first two innings. This is Miles Mastroboni to start things off in the fourth. And the left-handed hitter takes a called strike. Mastroboni doubled to begin the inning. Mastroboni, a career 310 hitter in the month of September. That's both majors and minors. 0-1 is a chopper off the plate, off the glove of Castellano. Charging Riggio, quick throw to first, and got him. And that's going to go 1-4-3 in the scorebook. Went off the glove of Castellano, and Riggio had to come in quickly. And that transfer had to be really quick to the bare hand to get him out at first base. Mastroboni was hustling down the line, smelling infield single. Yeah, he was out by a step. Now it's Axel Sanchez. First pitch way outside and low, ball one. Sanchez singled to right on the ninth pitch of his at-bat last inning. There's the 1-0. And that's on the ground on the left side, off the glove of Machine into left field. So that's a base hit for Sanchez. He's 2-for-2. And that is the sixth hit for the Rainiers. Top of the order, third time through now. Here's Ryan Bliss. He has doubled and struck out looking. And the first pitch taken outside for ball one. Sanchez takes his lead. And the pitch sounded like a broken bat, popped up on the infield. Shortstop Kent is there to make the catch right on the left shoulder. So Bliss pops out, second out of the inning. And the batter will be Leo Rivas. And he struck out looking, and then he had the ground ball in the third inning. That was fielded by Condon at first, and he bobbled it getting the ball out of the glove. Run scored. First pitch is high. Castellano listening for the sign, gets it. Sets at the letters, 1-0 pitch. Is grounded foul behind home. And that evens the count at 1-1. Castellano sets. Sanchez takes his lead. And the 1-1 is taken high. And the count is now 2-1 on Rivas. Rivas has a walk-off hit both in the majors and the minors this year. He is one of nine players who have done that this year. And the walk-off hit Sunday for Tacoma at home. 2-1 pitch. Is a ground ball up the middle, and that's fielded by Kent on the outfield grass. Throws to first, and Condon a good stretch to keep his foot on the bag, and the side is retired. That was a tricky play all around. It took a different hop when it hit the mound, but Kent stayed with it. No runs, one hit, no errors, one left on base. We go to the middle of the fourth. It's Tacoma 3, Albuquerque 2 on the Isotopes Multimedia Network.
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5: VMEA Machine will lead it off for the Albuquerque Isotopes here in the bottom of the fourth inning. Tacoma a 3-2 lead over Albuquerque. Reed Van Scoter has retired all four batters that he has faced in relief. Left-hander works out of the windup. First pitch this inning. Fastball missed low and outside for ball one. Machine drew a walk in the first inning against the starter, Simeon Woods Richardson. And now the 1-0 offering is a chopper off the plate and fielded off the mound by Van Scoter. Quick flip to first base for the out. And there's one away here in the bottom of the fourth inning. Isotopes Baseball is brought to you in part by Xfinity. Hey, Isotopes fans, get in the zone with coverage that will not strike out. Xfinity delivers game-winning Wi-Fi that's locked in at one price for 5 years. Xfinity, imagine that. Time was called because I think of an equipment issue with Rainier's catcher Willie McIver. So Braxton Fulford steps in. One out, nobody on. Fourth inning, Tubbs trailing by a run. First pitch is a swing and a foul straight back. Van Scoter was at AA Arkansas. Pitched in 28 games, compiled a 2.73 ERA, was promoted up to AAA Tacoma. Last year he was a starter at AA Arkansas. 0-1 is fouled off to the right out of play. Van Scoter went to college at Coastal Carolina. He was the Sun Belt Conference Pitcher of the Year in 2022. He was the first player from his college to win Sunbelt Conference Pitcher of the Year. Here's the 0-2 to Fulford. Taking low. And it's one ball and two strikes. And Van Scoter has four straight scoreless outings with the Rainiers. Here's the 1-2 pitch. And that's a called third strike. Got him looking. And so that is six in a row that Van Scoter has retired since entering this game. And now with two outs and nobody on, Rock Riggio will try to solve Van Scoter. Riggio doubled in the second inning, was stranded there. First pitch takes way outside, ball one. Isotopes have lost five in a row. They are a season worst five games under 500. Here's the 1-0 pitch to Riggio. Check swing on the appeal. No, did not go. Well, one of the things we've been tracking over the last week and a half is whether the Isotopes can finish with an overall winning record. And they got a lot of work to do right now. If they go 10-5 over the final 15 games, they'll finish at 75-75. 2-0, he's lined down the left field line. That's another hit for Riggio. Over to cut it off as Arroyo loses his cap, picks up the ball, and Riggio's going to stop at first base. So Riggio is 2-for-2 today. He's 7-for-13 in the series. This was a sinker and just goes the other way with it. And now the hitter is Connor Capel. Tying runs at first. And first pitch. Capel takes a called strike. If the Isotopes are going to finish with a winning record for this season, they need to go 11-4 over the final 15. They have been going in the wrong direction lately. And it's been a lot of extreme winning and then extreme losing for the Isotopes this year. 0-1 pitch is going to be a lob over to first base instead. In the first half, the Isotopes had a 3-game lead in first place at one point. Then they lost a whole bunch of their best players to the major leagues. That happens a lot at AAA. A few weeks ago, they were scorching hot, averaging 11 runs per game. But over the last 20 games, roughly the last 3 weeks, averaging 5 runs per game and struggling. Here's a ground ball on the left side. It is fielded by Abania as the third baseman throws to first and got him. That's a lot of range by Abania. Is going way over, nearly two-thirds of the way towards second base to get that ground ball. Side retired with no runs, one hit, no errors, and one left. We head to the fifth inning. It's Tacoma 3 and Albuquerque 2 here on the Isotopes Multimedia Network.
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5: Vimeo Machine is getting hugged in the Albuquerque Isotopes dugout right now. He has departed the game. The score is Tacoma 3, Albuquerque 2 as we start the top of the fifth inning. I don't think that Vimeo just became a father again. If he got removed from the game and he's smiling and he's getting hugged, first pitch is a swing and a miss to Michael Arroyo. It probably means something extremely good is happening in Vimeo Machine's life. We don't know for certain, but anytime the manager hugs him and everyone else in the dugout hugs him, it usually means that he's going to be on a flight somewhere from AAA to the major leagues. Next pitch is a check swing down and away for a ball. Right now he's talking to Jose Cordova in the dugout. Just a couple of minutes ago, Machine was at the plate. He grounded out to the pitcher. And just like that, a couple of minutes later, your life changes. Here is the 1-1 pitch from Castellano. It is a grounder foul. So the defensive changes. That looks like Rock Riggio is playing third base now. And I believe that is Tyler Freeman, who is over at second base. Again, we don't know for certain, but we do know, after having seen this a lot, that if a player gets taken out of the game, he's not hurt, he's hugging everyone. There's a 99% chance that he is going to the major leagues. 1-2 is a ground ball to the shortstop. It's backhanded by Kent. Throws on to first base, and safe is the call. Michael Arroyo, how about the speed of Michael Arroyo? And that ball was not bobbled by Kent. He did not hesitate. He backhanded it. He threw accurately, and he just beat it. TV audience on Valley Sports Live will get another look. This is out of the right-handed batter's box. Call was safe. That is not something you see very often. Here is Nolan Jones. And first pitch is taken for a called strike. One pitch is a little inside for a ball to Jones. Jones hit a ball to fairly deep left center. Drew Avens ran it down for an out. Then he walked in the third inning. Now he hits in the fifth. Third time facing Castellano, who is about to throw his 70th pitch of the night. And now the 1-1 pitch is en route. Taken for a ball. Spun a curve ball. Didn't miss by much. County is 2-1. Jones is 4-for-13 with 3 walks, 2 sac flies in his return here to Albuquerque. There's the 2-1 pitch. And that is driven in the air to center field, a line drive, and Evans comes in to make the catch. Jones hit it hard, but not quite low enough. And Evans was able to run in to make the catch. So now there's one on and one out, and Andy Ibanez is the batter. He's 1-for-2, RBI single his last at bat. Toss to first base, back with a dive is Arroyo. Time now for Ultra Moments on Isotopes History. It's presented by Michelob Ultra, and that's a superior light beer. It's brewed for those who understand that it's only worth it if you enjoy it. Next pitch is taken outside for ball. It's 1-0 on Ibanez. Well, on this day, back in 2003, that was the first season for the Isotopes, and it was game 2 of the PCL playoffs. They were taking on Nashville. Here's the 1-0 pitch. Way outside, gets away from Fulford, bounces back to him, and down to second on a wild pitch goes Arroyo. You know who the starting pitcher was for the Nashville Sounds on this day in 2003 in a playoff game against the Albuquerque Isotopes? You're never going to guess. The answer is Pat Mahomes, as in the father of Patrick Mahomes. Patrick was 7 years old. He was probably just starting the second grade, and his dad, Pat Mahomes, pitched in the major leagues, pitched a long time in the minor leagues. Pat Mahomes started against the Isotopes on this day, 2003, in the playoffs. The 2-0 pitch is a swing and a miss. Isotopes won the game 7-5. The Isotopes scored 4 runs off Pat Mahomes in the first inning. Derek Wathen, Chris Donalds, Chad Allen all had RBIs. 2-1 pitch is popped up very high, left field. Sterling Thompson looking up into the black sky at a white object. And makes, no, he dropped it. He's going to throw to third base. One hop throw, tag is not in time. Thompson just flat out dropped it. Oh my. Oh my. Well, this was a very routine ball. The lights are now taking full effect. He was underneath it, and then it just clanged off the glove. He was alert enough to throw to third and nearly got Arroyo on a head first slide ahead of the tag. Well, he had a ground ball to begin this inning to the shortstop. It looks like an out off the bat. And Michael Arroyo was able to beat it out. And then a routine fly to left just dropped by Thompson. So it should have been a 1-2-3 inning for Castellano. Instead, he got runners at the corners. One out. Victor Labrada, the batter. And first pitch is a wave and a miss by Labrada. So just to finish the story about 2003, the Isotopes won the game 7-5. They evened up the best-of-five series at one apiece. They came home to Albuquerque, lost games 3 and 4, and were eliminated at that point. Next pitch is a swing and a miss. Nashville won that series 3-1 in the best-of-five. I just love the idea that Patrick Mahomes might have been watching the game online, or maybe he was at the ballpark watching his dad pitch against the Isotopes on this day in 2003. Runner goes from first, pitches a ground ball to Condon, who's going to come home, and Fulford now has Arroyo in a rundown, runs him back toward third. Riggio faking, and now throwing to Castellano, the pitcher. They'll have Castellano tags out the runner who went out of the baseline, and so Arroyo is eventually tagged out, but in the process, Ibanez got to third, and Labrada got to second. So that's going to go 3-2-5-1. I think at one point Riggio thought that there was a base runner about to get to third. It was actually his teammate, Nick Kent, that was coming over as part of the backup scene for that rundown. Well, Arroyo did his job, staying in the rundown long enough that it allowed everyone to advance up further. Ibanez to third, Labrada to second, and now the catcher Fulford out to the mound for a visit. Tacoma has a 3-2 lead. We're in the fifth inning here at Rio Grande Credit Union Field. And action is restarted in the Isotopes bullpen. And now here's Willie McIver. McIver flied out the center with the bases loaded in the third inning. Now he bats with second and third, two outs here in the fifth. And the first pitch, a wave and a miss. Breaking ball away, strike one. Castellano sets, 80th pitch of the night. On the way. Fastball is in the dirt. Nice backhand by Fulford. That gets away from him. It's a run. Castellano, a deep breath. Now comes set. And the 1-1 pitch. Slow breaking ball missed a little inside. That was a curve. And the count is 2-1 on McIver. Willie Max now 29 years old. Basically the exact same stance that he had when he played for the Topes. The 2-1, a swing and a miss. On a sinker down and away, it looks like Willie's cursing himself, and the count is 2-2. Infield plays him to pull. Outfield straight away. And McIver will use his timeout. Runners retake their leads. Now everyone's ready. Two balls, two strikes, two outs, two on. Here's the pitch. A wave and a miss. Got him with the curveball and the side is retired. No runs, one hit. One error and two left on base. We are halfway done here from the lab. It's Tacoma 3 and Albuquerque 2 on the Isotopes Multimedia Network.
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5: We have a pitching change for Tacoma as we start the bottom of the fifth inning. The Rainiers with a 3-2 lead over Albuquerque. And it's right-hander Nolan Kingham who takes over on the mound. Kingham is the third pitcher of the night for the Rainiers. This is a bullpen game for Tacoma. Kingham has been in the transactions over the last few days, which we'll get into throughout this inning. Jose Cordova to start things off. First pitch is taken outside for a ball. On September 1st, he was designated for assignment. Cleared waivers, sent back to AAA. The 1-0 is low. And the count is 2 balls and no strikes. From the windup, his 2-0 pitch is fouled straight back. Now his last appearance was August 28th. And so that was roughly a week ago. Here's the 2-1 pitch. Cordova swings and misses to make it 2-2. When a player gets designated for assignment, you're not allowed to be around the team. And so it's up to you to do whatever workouts you want to do to keep your arm in shape, to keep the body in shape. It's not always easy to find someone to throw to. There's a lot of uncertainty of what's going to happen to you next. 2-2 pitch is fouled off, down the line, out of play. But again, you cannot stay with the team when you get designated for assignment. And so it becomes a number of days where you're just in limbo, just waiting to see if you're going to clear waivers, if another team's going to pick you up, if you're going to get outrighted back down to AAA. 2-2 is a bouncing ball to the shortstop, fielded cleanly by Rivas. Tossed to first, and Cordova retired. One away here in the bottom of the fifth inning. And now here's Drew Avins, top of the order. He is singled and struck out, and Kingham's first pitch is taken for a called strike. So with all that said about DFA and clear waivers, Kingham is probably not going to pitch too many innings tonight. We'll see if it's just one or whether it's multiple. His 0-1 pitch, and Avin sticks low. Makes the count 1-1. King missed pitch for two different AAA teams already this year. The 1-1 is low. This is his fourth appearance with the Rainiers, had 3 starts, and also with the Rangers AAA team Round Rock, 10 starts, 1 appearance out of the bullpen, a combined 6.34 ERA between the two teams. The 2-1 is bunted foul. That ball was bunted just in front of the plate, and McIver was nearly able to snag it before it went foul. County is 2-2. McIver sets the target. The pitch is a liner the other way. Base hit just past the reach of third baseman Ibanez. Second hit for Evans, both of them very similar. Low line drives the other way. And that is the sixth hit for the Isotopes. They are trailing 3-2. And the batter will be Nick Kent. Kingham comes set, and first pitch. Taken for a called strike. Now the 0-1 is a wave and a miss. Went after a pitch down and away, so the count is 0-2. Kingham also made one appearance in the major leagues with the Rangers, made his major league debut earlier this year. Like so many other players nowadays at AAA, he has just constantly been part of just the churn of roster transactions that is just endless these days. The 0-2 pitch is a check swing. He went around, says the home plate umpire. So Kent strikes out. Two away here in the fifth, and Sterling Thompson will bat next. Thompson, an RBI single, then a flyout. Long set by Kingham. First pitch. She is a line driver. Rocket off the bat that's down for a base hit. Right fielder Mastrobone. He cuts it off on the warning track. On his way to third is Evans. He'll be held there. Throw goes to second. It's close, but safe is Thompson. So Sterling Thompson's got another hit. It's a double, his 14th two-bagger of the year. And I'll tell you what, off the bat, that looks like a ball that's going to score Evans with his speed from first base. But Miles Mastroboni, a play that's not going to show up in the scorebook, is able to cut it off and hits the cutoff man. In fact, they nearly got Thompson in second. But most importantly for him, the Tacoma standpoint, is that Evans was not able to score from first. Willie McIver out to the mound for a visit. Tonight's Isotopes game, like all games, brought to you in part by the New Mexico Public Regulation Commission. They remind everyone to call 811 before you dig. At least two full business days, regardless if your business is small or big. It's simple, it's free, and it's required by law. Now here's Charlie Condon. Two on, two out. First pitch. Taken inside, breaking ball miss, ball one. Condon is 0 for 2, flied out into a double play, and then grounded out. Next pitch is a breaking ball that spins in there for a strike this time. Slider miss, the curveball hit the intended target of the inside corner. From the windup, the 1-1 pitch to Condon. Popped up, foul to the right, and out of play. It's almost been a month since the last home run for Charlie Condon. That would be a great time to get off the schneid there. 1-2 pitch. Fastball just missed outside for ball. August 6th was his last home run. It's now 22 games. But for a guy like Charlie Condon, that's an eternity. Still has 22 homers for the year. Now the 2-2 pitch. Check swing. Did he go? Yes, says the umpire at first. It's going to get challenged. This is a check swing challenge. It's a rule that started on May 5th. 45 degrees from bat, handle to bat barrel. TV audience will get a look at the graphic. Players turn around to look at the video board. So do the fans. The bat starts to swing around. Did it go 45 degrees? The answer is no, it did not. It did not come close to 45 degrees. That was maybe 38 degrees, somewhere in that vicinity. So what a difference that makes, right? Instead of strike three to end the inning, it's ball three. Inning continues. Two on, two out. Here comes the payoff. Way outside, ball four. So Condon draws the walk with some help from an experimental rule. The check swing challenge is only taking place in the Pacific Coast League, not the International League, the other AAA league. It's not happening in the major leagues. And now here's Tyler Freeman. Freeman entered the game when Vimeo Machine was removed in the top of the inning. And this is Tyler's first at-bat tonight. First pitch from Kingham is low, ball one. Now the 1-0 pitch to Freeman. Ground ball up the middle. That is into center field, base hit. That'll score Avin. Sprinting home is Thompson. And Tyler Freeman has come through with a two-run single. Isotopes have regained the lead. It's 4-3. Well, he got a fastball pretty much right down the middle. And just went with the pitch up the middle, just barely past the dive of Rivas. And now the hitter is Braxton Fulford, seventh batter to come to the plate in the inning. And the first pitch is taken outside, ball one. Condon at second, Freeman at first, the pitch. Chuck swing, he went around, and that one will not be challenged. It's 1-1. Again, the check swing challenge is what kept this inning going. And now the 1-1 pitch, in roots. Is driven high in the air, deep left field. That one is way back. You can tell it goodbye. Braxton Fulford got all of that one. Launches it into the Smith's Pavilion. A three-run blast. And the Isotopes have a 7-3 lead. That was a fastball up, and he got it. No doubt about that one. It traveled 386 feet. And that looks like the end of the night for pitcher Nolan Kingham. Indeed, we got a break in the action for this pitching change. It's a five spot in the fifth inning for Albuquerque. Isotopes leading Tacoma 7-3 here on the Isotopes Multimedia Network.
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5: The new pitcher for Tacoma is right-hander Scott Efros. He is the fourth pitcher of the night, second of the inning. Albuquerque Isotopes have put up a five-spot, three-run home run by Braxton Fulford. Right before the commercial break, Nolan Kingham. And now here is Rock Riggio, who has doubled and singled. Efros will work out of the stretch. First pitch is taken for a called strike. With the home run by Braxton Fulford, Special Olympics of New Mexico receives another $30 from Rio Grande Credit Union. And that is your New Mexico Credit Union. 0-1 pitch to Riggio. Taken high. That evens the count at 1-1. Infield plays him to pole. Efros comes home. The pitch is popped up. Shallow left. Going out is the shortstop, Rivas. And he's called off by the left fielder, Arroyo, who makes the catch, and the side is retired. But not before. The Isotopes had eight batters to the plate. They scored five runs. They did it on four hits, no errors, and nobody left. We go to the sixth inning. It's Albuquerque 7, Tacoma 3 here on the Isotopes Multimedia Network.
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1: As we start this sixth inning, the score is Albuquerque 7, Tacoma 3. And what you're going to hear in the background is actually very little. This will be a silent inning from a production standpoint. There will be no music. There will be no walk-up music. No announcements from Francina Walker, the public address announcer. Miles Mastroboni is at the plate. First pitch from Patrick Weigel, the new Isotopes pitcher, is in there for a called strike. The organist will not make any music. There will be no between innings promotions. It'll be a silent inning other than the baseball. And the 0-1 pitch is taken for a called strike. And the reason why the Isotopes are doing this, it's part of American Sign Language Night, and it's to help folks experience in a small way what it might be like to be deaf or hard of hearing. Miles Mastroboni has doubled. He has grounded out. He's 1-for-2. And the pitch from Weigel is a swing and a miss. He struck him out. And also, for those of you who are watching this on Bally Sports Live, you get to see me, my words, I should say, in sign language in the bottom left corner of your screen. And now I'm very self-conscious, but I also love seeing what my words look like when they are being expressed through sign language. The first pitch is low and outside to Axel Sanchez. And the score is 7-3. Albuquerque is leading Tacoma. I'm trying very hard to talk slower right now, by the way. And the 1-0 pitch is a swing and a miss. And the count is 1-1. Very cute thing that the Isotopes and the players did. All the players signed their name. So when they were introduced on the video board, you had each of the player using the letters to sign their name. The 1-1 is a little inside for ball. In case you missed it, there is a Twitter thread on the Isotopes Twitter account that shows all of the players in the starting lineup signing their name. And now the 2-1 pitch is a swing and a miss. How do you sign Twitter? What is Twitter? One of those social media apps. The bird one. Yeah, the bird one. You go on that bird app and you can see what the Isotopes players did to sign their names. 2-2 is the count on Sanchez. Weigel's pitch is popped up, heading over our heads and out of play. And the count is 2-2. What happens if there's a foul ball that comes into my booth and I catch it? Hopefully I don't drop it. And now the 2-2 from Weigel is low and outside for a ball. One out, nobody on. We are in the sixth inning. Albuquerque is leading Tacoma 7-3. Sanchez has two hits and two at-bats. He waits, and the payoff is taken outside. That is ball four. So he's on base for a third time tonight. Some of the other things we did before today's game is we had students from the American Sign Language Academy who performed the national anthem in ASL. And for all of the promotions on the field, here's the first pitch outside ball one to Ryan Bliss. There has been someone who is doing sign language interpretation on the field as well. We have an online auction of the specialty Isotopes uniforms. Maybe our camera crew can zoom in and get a look at the really good Isotopes uniforms. The 1-0 pitch is taken for a called strike. We have an online auction right now at abqisotopes.com. It is live right now. Weigel comes set. And the 1-1 pitch is a soft liner to left. It's down for a base hit. Stopping at second after the turn is Sanchez. And so now the Rainiers have two on with one out. And the batter will be Leo Rivas. There's a good look at the uniform that Patrick Weigel is wearing. Instead of Isotopes, it's the letter if you are signing. And again, all of these uniforms are being auctioned off at abqisotopes.com right now. And the first pitch to Rivas is taken high for ball one. All the bids start at $150. And the online auction will end 3 days from now. Well, 3 days and about 17 hours from now. Wednesday is when it will end. The 1-0 pitch. Both runners are going. Pitch is taken. Throw goes down to second. One hopper. It's knocked down by Kent. It's a double steal for the Rainiers. And Nick Kent just making sure that ball did not get into center field. So Sanchez steals third. Bliss steals second. And the count is 2-0 on Rivas. Another look for the TV audience. Sanchez had a really good jump runner at first base following him. Fulford thought the better chance was at second, but the throw was late. Infield is back, except for the third baseman, Riggio. He's about halfway in. Next pitch is grounded, just foul down the first base line. And the count is 2-1 on Rivas. I'm intentionally pausing a little bit more here, just to hear the crowd. Again, no PA announcements, no organ, and I think it'll be really evident when the Isotopes bat in the bottom of the sixth. 1-2 pitch is a hit by pitch. It got him in the foot. The runner from third was ready to score, but he'll have to go back to third base. And so Rivas is hit by a pitch. Well, the Tacoma Rainiers have been hit by more pitches than any other team in the league. They have been hit 86 times. No, correction, I'm sorry. I'm flip-flopping these. That is the 93rd time that Tacoma has been hit. The Isotopes have the second most at 85. There is just more and more hit by pitches in baseball these days. Guys throw harder than ever. It's harder than ever to get out of the way of a pitch that's going faster. Here is Michael Arroyo. First pitch is a called strike on the inside corner. In the case of that last hit by pitch, again, that was a breaking ball. It got him in the foot. You see more and more sweepers, more horizontal movement on pitches. Harder to control, harder to get out of the way. The 0-1 is grounded foul down the third base line. And the count is 0-2 on Michael Arroyo, one of the best young prospects in the Mariners organization, only 21 years old, and he's at AAA. He's about 6 years younger than the average player at this level. 0-2 pitch is way outside for a ball. Arroyo had an RBI triple in the third inning. Beat out a single on a fairly routine ground ball to the shortstop in the fifth inning. Now the count is 1-2. And Weigel steps off the rubber. He wants to go through the signs again. You've got bases loaded, one out, sixth inning, 7-3. Albuquerque leading Tacoma. Rainiers trying to cut into this deficit. The pitch way outside for a ball. And the count is now 2-2. Runners take their leads. Isotopes looking for a double play grounder. The 2-2 pitch. She's hit very high. Center field and deep. Avens going back on the warning track. He makes the catch. All three runners are tagging. Throw goes to the cutoff man near second base. All three advance. Scoring from third is Sanchez. It's a sacrifice fly for Michael Arroyo. He just missed a game-tying homer. So the Isotopes lead is down to 7-4. Another look for the TV audience. That was a sweeper that ended up right in the middle of the plate. And Weigel fortunate that it was hit 415 feet instead of, say, 430 feet. Two outs. Nolan Jones, the batter. First pitch is high. Ball one. Weigel sets at the letters. The 1-0 pitch is fouled off to the left and out of play. And the count is 1-1. Jones has hit the ball to center twice. Avens has had to go back to left center and then come in to make two catches. And Jones has also walked. The 1-1 pitch is a ground ball up the middle. That's into center field for a base hit. That scores Bliss. Here comes Rivas. And he scores as well. It's a two-run single for Nolan Jones. The Rainiers have answered right away. They're now trailing 7-6. Jones now has 72 RBIs overall this year among his three different teams. And now the batter is Andy Ibanez. He's 1-for-3. Here's the pitch, taken outside for a ball. Well, a walk and a hit by pitch greatly aided this inning. So did the double steal. And the 1-0 from Weigel is a liner into center field. That one's down for a base hit. Jones will stop at second base. That's the third hit of the inning. And the Rainiers now have 10 hits for the game. And that's going to bring center fielder Victor Labrada to the plate. Labrada has grounded out, he's walked, and then he grounded out again. Weigel nods yes to his catcher. Looks at the runner at second base. And the first pitch is taken very high. That is ball one. Last time that Weigel pitched was Sunday. That was at Round Rock. Now the set and the 1-0 pitch is taken for a called strike, and this is going to be challenged. When you tap the top of your head, that means you go to the computer to see whether it should be a ball or a strike, and the verdict is a ball. So the human called it a strike. The computer says, nope, you are wrong. That is a ball, and the count is 2-0. Labrada winning that challenge. He's ahead in the count. Here's a spin around, but no throw to second base. I was hoping that we were going to get a challenge during this sign language inning. I mostly just wanted to say, you tap the top of your head for the signal so that I can see the signer continue to tap the top of her head. The next pitch is taken outside for a ball, and the count is 3-0. For people who really follow baseball and they know about the signal where you tap the top of your head, it's been fun this year to see people in everyday life say, no, I challenge that. The 3-0 pitch is a called strike. There was a great cartoon in The New Yorker about how you should be able to challenge someone's walk-up song if you don't like the musical choice that they have for their walk-up song. Or maybe you challenge the price at a grocery store. 3-1 pitch is hit in the air to center field. Avens going back toward left center. He's got a beat on it. He makes the catch. The side is retired, but not before. Eight batters came to the plate. Three of them scored. Three hits, no errors. Two left on base. We go to the bottom of the sixth inning. Albuquerque's lead is now 7-6 over Tacoma, and this is the Isotopes Multimedia Network.
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1: So we start the bottom of the sixth inning with Albuquerque leading Tacoma 7-6. And between innings, there was no sound. There was no music. There was no on-field promotion. It was a silent inning. Connor Capel to start things off for Albuquerque. The Isotopes lead it 7-6 over Tacoma. This is American Sign Language Night, and as part of the night, this sixth inning is a completely silent inning. I might be the only person talking who is part of the Isotopes right now. The 1-0 pitch is way outside for a ball, so I make the count 2-0. Scott Efros is pitching for Tacoma. When the Rainiers batted in the top of the inning and they were scoring runs, well, would not expect a whole lot of theatrics from the video board. Next pitch is a bouncing ball to the shortstop, fielded on two hops by Rivas. Throws on to first, and Capel is retired. But it really became evident between innings

When you go way back and you would see that the public address announcer did not have a microphone, but like a megaphone, and would stand on the top of the dugout to announce various names and information. Drew Avin steps into the batter's box. There's two outs and nobody on. The idea of playing music, especially rock music, did not even begin until the 70s. Avin takes inside for ball one. And then really it took off in the 1980s. But you think about how much technology has changed and how hard it was to have songs queued up that you could play at sporting events. I remember one of my first jobs, I was in charge of playing music. The 1-0 is a called strike. And I had one of these like 5-CD changers, so I had 5 CDs in there, and I had to memorize which song and which album and where I would have to advance them to be able to quickly to play these songs. The 1-1 is outside for a ball. And I think it was the mid-90s when something called click effects came into existence. And this was amazing technology. It allowed you to pre-program all of these songs into a computer. And then all you had to do was press one button and boom, you got to hear that song just like that. And the 2-1 pitch is a called strike to Avins. And so that's when you started to hear walk-up songs. Every player would have their own walk-up song. This began in the minor leagues. Major leagues adopted this once they realized how popular it was in the minors. This began in the mid to late 90s. 2-2 pitch is outside for ball. Once upon a time, if you wanted to listen to music during batting practice, you just turned on the radio and you put a microphone next to the speaker. That's what we did when I was with the Watertown Indians in 1996. That's how we listened to music at batting practice. We just turned on the radio. 3-2 is pulled, right field, hit well, and that ball is off the wall on one hop. Avin sprinting for second base. The throw is cut off, and Drew Avins has got his third hit of the game. Isotopes are leading 7-6, and they just had their deficit cut down dramatically. It was 7-3, and now they're looking to increase the lead after the two-out double by Avins, who turned on that changeup, put a good swing on it. And now the hitter will be Nick Kent. Frost comes set, and first pitch is taken for a called strike. And now we argue during batting practice about what should be the genre that we listen to on Spotify. Is today country day? Is today rock day? Is today 90s R&B day? Here's a drive, high in the air, deep left field. That one is way back. You can tell it goodbye. Nick Kent with a two-run homer. Flash the lights. It's his 14th of the season. That is a 9-6 Isotopes lead. And again, normally at this time, we would hear music. We would hear Francina's voice. Nothing right now. Here's Sterling Thompson taking a ball that is going to be challenged. Home plate umpire Stephen Hodgins. The call was a ball, and the verdict from the computer is a strike. It is overturned. So the count becomes no balls and one strike on Thompson. Distance on the home run was 396 feet. Next pitch is a swing and a foul straight back. And the count is no balls and two strikes. So the Isotopes have hit two home runs tonight. Braxton Fulford, a three-run shot in the fifth. Nick Kent, few moments ago, two-run blast. Now the next pitch is taken for a ball, and this one's also going to be challenged. Two challenges within three pitches. And this call is overturned as well. And that's strike three, and that ends the inning. But the Isotopes scored two runs on two hits, no errors, nobody left on base. We head to the seventh inning. We'll go back to music. We'll go back to announcements. We'll go back to promotions between innings. Albuquerque 9, Tacoma 6 here on the Isotopes Multimedia Network.

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4: It is now the top of the seventh inning, final third of tonight's game on this Friday evening here from the Land of Enchantment. Albuquerque Isotopes are the Rockies affiliate, 9 runs, 11 hits, 1 error. Tacoma Rainiers are the Mariners AAA affiliate, 6 runs, 10 hits, and 1 error. Willie McIver, the former Isotope, will lead it off for the Rainiers here in the seventh against pitcher Patrick Weigel. He pitched the sixth, allowed 3 runs back out there for the seventh. And first pitch is taken low, ball one. Back to between innings promotions and music and public address announcements. And the 1-0 pitch to McIver. Fastball taken low. And the count is 2 balls and no strikes. 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Pepsi, official sponsor of the Isotopes. The 2-0 is very high. That is ball three. Weigel out of the stretch at all times. His pitch up and in. Look out, Willie, and that's high ball four. So McIver draws a leadoff walk to begin the seventh inning. Tacoma with 3 in the third, 3 in the sixth. Albuquerque 2 in the first inning for an initial lead, and then 5 in the fifth. Retook the lead. Just scored 2 in the bottom of the sixth to extend the lead. Again, it's 9-6 right now. Here is Miles Mastroboni. First pitch to the lefty is taken for ball one. Miles is 1-for-3 today, 6-for-15 in the series. And time was called. I think there was something on the field that needed to be picked up quickly. It was. Lights are now taking full effect. We've had very little wind all night, which is really good when you're planning to shoot off fireworks when the game is over. 1-0 pitch is outside. That's ball two. Weigel needs to hurry. Pitch timer's down to 3. Comes set. Gets the pitch off. Here it comes. It's outside for ball. I want to thank Vicky, the interpreter from the Albuquerque Sign Language Academy. She was signing my words in the top and bottom of the sixth inning. She was terrific. Tried to mostly keep my eye on the baseball game in front of me. Couldn't help look over at her on the monitor. 3-0 pitch is in there for a called strike. So after 7 straight pitches that were balls to begin this inning, Weigel gets one in there. Very small lead at first base for McIver. The pitch is a slow ground ball to the right side. It's gloved by Weigel. He'll sprint himself to the bag to get the out. One unassisted in the scorebook. McIver advances to second base. That was really Weigel's only play. Left-hander Mason Green has started warming up in the Isotopes bullpen. You got one on and one out here in the seventh inning. Axel Sanchez at the plate. And the first pitch is a called strike on the outside corner. Sanchez has singled twice and walked. Here's the pitch. Taken in the dirt, backhanded, and scooped nicely by Fulford. County is 1-1. Rainiers have stranded 9 runners on base, and 8 of those have come in the last 4 innings. Runner is going, got a great jump. Pitch is popped up high in the air, foul territory. McIver has to sprint back towards second. It's a foul ball, though, anyways. Ends up in the stands. McIver just ran basically 180 feet. Sprinted to third, sprinted back to second, all for naught. The count is 1-2. McIver catching his breath. The pitch, a wave and a miss on a breaking ball down and away. Sanchez strikes out. 2 outs here, top of the seventh. And now top of the order, Ryan Bliss heading to the right-handed batter's box. Bliss is 2-for-4, double to start the game, singled in his last at-bat. And Weigel's first pitch is hit in the air to center field. Avin sprinting in, gets to the spot, makes the catch. Side is retired. No runs, no hits, no errors, one left. Time to stretch. Middle of the seventh. 9-6, Albuquerque is leading Tacoma here on the Isotopes Multimedia Network.
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4: 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Albuquerque comes to bat, bottom of the seventh, leading 9-6 over Tacoma. The Rainiers' new pitcher is right-hander Domingo Gonzalez. Charlie Condon at the plate. And first pitch this inning is a huge swing and a miss for strike one. Gonzalez is the fifth pitcher of the game for the Rainiers. And now the 0-1 is taken low. Evens the count at 1-1. The starter was Simeon Woods Richardson, allowed two runs, one earned, and one in two-third innings. Reed Van Scoter, 2 1/3 scoreless innings, able to stabilize the game for the Rainiers. Next pitch is a swing and a miss. Nolan Kingham gave up 5 runs in the fifth inning. Scott Efros got the last out in that fifth and gave up 2 of his own in the sixth. And now it's Gonzalez here in the seventh. 1-2 pitch. Taking, called third strike. Got him looking. Fastball near the outside corner. Tacoma's pitchers tonight have struck out 7. They have walked 2. Tacoma by far the fewest walks allowed in the league. And throughout the Mariners organization, their 4 full season minor league teams among the best out of all 120 and fewest walks. Now here is Tyler Freeman. And first pitch swinging, pops it up on the infield. The shortstop Rivas looking up into the black sky makes the catch. 2 quick outs here in the bottom of the seventh inning. Another reminder that tomorrow's game is a day game at 1:35. If you have a pocket schedule or a poster that was printed back in, what, February or March, and says it's a night game. That was before we got the schedule for New Mexico football. They're playing a night game. So our game was moved to 1:35 tomorrow. First pitch to Braxton Fulford, taken low. Gates will open here at 12:30. Whether you're coming to the Isotopes game or the Lobos game, give yourself extra time and be very patient with everyone as the Isotopes game ends. People are leaving from that one and arriving for the football game. The 1-0 is a check swing. No, he did not go. The best thing to do is just arrive early to the baseball game because the first 2,000 fans will receive a co-branded Isotopes and Lobos baseball cap. First 2,000 fans. Gates open at 12:30, so get here for that. 2-0 is a called strike. Stay for the baseball game, then just tailgate. Don't bother with cars and traffic. Just tailgate, and then go watch the Lobos across the street. That's the plan for tomorrow. 2-1 pitch to Fulford. He's pulled down the left field line. Giving pursuit is Arroyo, and that one is gone. It's a 2-homer night for Braxton Fulford, his 6th and 7th at AAA. And that extends the Isotopes' lead to 10-6. Well, he went down and got a slider and just got enough of it to hit it into the Isotopes' bullpen and left. Big one-handed follow-through. And ends up right next to his teammates in the bullpen and then bounces back onto the field. Now here's Rock Riggio. First pitch drives it high in the air. That one's deep left field. Arroyo again on the warning track and jumps and did not. It's in and out of his glove. It's going to be a double. I think it hit off the glove and then off the wall and left. It's a double for Riggio. Nearly caught by Arroyo and left. Well, the third base umpire, Tim Barreras, was out there to get a good look at this. The TV audience will get another good look. We'll describe it on radio. Arroyo at the wall jumps. Oh, it just went straight off his glove and then off the wall. It was never completely in the glove. So glove, wall, then onto the ground. Now here's Connor Capel. Takes way inside. About letter high, ball one. So Riggio has 3 hits tonight, just missing a home run. Topes have hit 3 homers. Fulford 2, Nick Kent 1. Next pitch. Way inside. Ball 2. And the pitching coach for the Rainiers is hustling out to the mound. That's Mike McCarthy. 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They're located just south of Isotopes Park off I-25. Conference on the mound complete. McCarthy back to the dugout. And the 2-0 pitch to Capel on the way. A swing and a foul in and out of the glove of McIver. Ends up behind home, and the count is 2-1. Isotopes a 4-run lead, 10-6 as they bat, bottom of the 7th inning. And the next pitch, taking low and outside. And that'll make it 3-1. Next pitch is pulled down the right field line. It's hooking, and it hooks just foul into the netting. Capel had a good feeling it was going to be foul. He never dropped the bat. He ran with it down the first base line, saw the trajectory, and knew it was going to be foul. Riggio hustles back to second base. So the count is now full on Capel. Two outs, runner at second. And the payoff pitch. A swing and a miss. Got him with a slider. And that ends the inning. And Capel snaps the bat over his knee. Breaks it into three pieces as he heads out to right field. One run, two hits, no errors. One left for the Isotopes. We go to the eighth. It's Albuquerque 10, Tacoma 6 here on the Isotopes Multimedia Network.
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4: The score is 10-6. Albuquerque is leading Tacoma as we start the eighth inning. Patrick Weigel returns to the mound for the Isotopes. Leo Rivas at the plate, switch hitter from the left side. And first pitch is outside for ball. Well, the Rainiers have been the comeback kids lately. They have tied the game in the ninth inning in each of the last two games. Here's the 1-0 pitch, and that is grounded foul down the first base line. They erased a one-run deficit in the ninth inning on Wednesday, erased a two-run deficit yesterday afternoon in the ninth. Both times they won it in 10 innings. They've had five come-from-behind victories in the seventh inning or later, just out of the last month. Chuck swing. Did he go? No. And the count is 2-1. And now they're going to try to do it again tonight, and it's a much more difficult challenge. Down four, top of the eighth inning. This is the 2-3-4 spots in the lineup, so I feel like this is a critical inning for them. Weigel's 2-1 pitch is a grounder foul to the first base dugout. Right-hander T.J. Shook is loosening up in the Isotopes bullpen. And time called at the plate. Weigel will step off the mound. Go to the rosin bag. Rivas is 0-3. One of his outs, a ground out that scored a run. 2-2 lays off. That's low ball three. And he was hit by a pitch in the sixth inning. And now the payoff pitch is a swing and a miss. Got him with a cutter. So Weigel strikes out the first batter here in the eighth. And that'll bring Michael Arroyo to the plate. Arroyo is 2-3. RBI triple, a single. He's also got a sac fly. He has swung at the first pitch frequently this week. If it's been anywhere close to the strike zone, he usually swings. First pitch of this one is inside for a ball. Weigel started him off with a sweeper. And next pitch is a swing and a foul at the plate to even the count at 1-1. Rainiers have won 7 in a row, 11 of 12, and 20 of their last 26. Isotopes trying to snap that 7-game winning streak of theirs. Weigel's pitch is fouled back. That one's onto the roof, and the count is 1-2. First place, Sugar Land, has lost. That game is already a final. They're at home in the Central Time Zone. Reno defeating Sugar Land 8-5. So a chance for all the teams trying to catch Sugarland to make up some ground. Pitch is inside. That hit him. 1-2 pitch got him. So the Tacoma Rainiers have been hit by yet another pitch. That is 2 today. That is 94 for the year, which is the most in the league. Got him on the left elbow guard, and that's the end of the night for Patrick Weigel. We got a break in the action for this pitching change. T.J. Shook is coming in when we come back. The score is Albuquerque 10, Tacoma 6, and this is the Isotopes Multimedia Network.
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4: The new pitcher for Albuquerque is right-hander TJ Shook. Isotopes leading Tacoma 10-6 here in the eighth inning. And this is a City of Las Vegas, New Mexico pitching change. Shook enters the game with one on and one out. And he'll face cleanup hitter Nolan Jones. Shook pitched the ninth inning Wednesday when Tacoma scratched for a run off him. Two walks and a single, loaded the bases. A wild pitch scored the tying run. And Shook's first pitch to Jones is a ground ball, slowly hits the left side. Charging Riggio, his only play is first base, and got him. Arroyo advances to second base. Riggio gets Jones for the second out. And that'll bring Andy Ibanez to the plate. Ibanez is 2-for-4. And Chuck's first pitch is a fastball for a called strike on the outside corner. Shook with a couple of blown saves over his last few outings. Also had one at Round Rock. Next pitch is a wave and a miss to make it 0-2. In fact, it's three blown saves in his last four appearances. Had one on the previous homestand against Las Vegas as well. And so at least tonight, Andrew Lopez not going to use him in the ninth, but a high leverage spot here in the eighth inning. 0-2 pitch is hit high in the air to left field, playable. Coming in is Thompson. Slows down, he's there, he makes the catch, and the side is retired. Good work by Shook. It's two outs on four pitches. No runs, no hits, no errors. One left on base for the Rainiers. We go to the bottom of the eighth inning. It's Albuquerque 10, Tacoma 6, and this is the Isotopes Multimedia Network.
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4: Bottom of the eighth inning, Albuquerque Isotopes coming to bat, looking for even more breathing room, trying to get outside of slam range. Albuquerque 10, Tacoma 6. Jose Cordova, number 9 hitter, to start it off for the Topes against right-hander Domingo Gonzalez, who pitched the 7th. Right-hander, first pitch is fastball taken outside for ball 1. Cordova's 0 for 3. Gonzalez comes set, extreme first base side of the rubber. His pitch is fouled back in the netting. That makes the count 1-1. Isotopes trying to snap a 5-game losing streak. Trying to avoid going what would be a season worst 6 games under 500. 1-1, fouled back. One and two, the count on Cordova. Drew Evans on deck, and then Nick Kent. And here's the next pitch. Take in, call third strike. I'm looking outside corner. So here comes Drew Evans, who's having a really good night. He's 3-for-4. Two singles, a double. He has scored three runs, made some good running catches out in center field. Evans has increased his batting average 7 points tonight. Here's the first pitch. Taken inside for ball. From 209 to 216. Evans playing in his 102nd game of the season. Here's the 1-0. And bounced in front of the plate for a ball. And this is the 136th for the Isotopes overall. Here's the 2-0 pitch. That is taken for a called strike. After tonight, we have just 14 games left. Day games Saturday and Sunday, tomorrow and Sunday. Then we go to Reno for six, and then we come home for the final six against Salt Lake. The 2-1 pitch is hit high in the air to deep right field. Mastroboni's on the warning track. That one is out of here. Drew Evans have a night. That's a four-hit game. That's his third home run, second in as many days. And it's now an 11-6 Isotopes lead. And a huge smile on the face of Evans as he gets back to the dugout. Well, that pitch was way inside. That was going to be a ball, and he plants it on the berm in right field. First pitch is a called strike to Nick Kent. So Evans has four hits, a home run. The guy at the plate, Nick Kent, has two hits, including a home run. Braxton Fulford has hit two home runs. Four total long balls for Albuquerque tonight. Next pitch is popped up behind home, and that one's going into the crowd. And bounces back down to the lower level. And the guy seated made a nice catch over the shoulder without even getting up. And had it right in his lap and good hands to hold on to it. 0-2 pitch. Check swing, came around, and you knew it. So Kent strikes out. Two outs in the inning. And that'll bring Sterling Thompson to the plate. So it's now a five-run lead for the Isotopes. And again, four home runs at $30 each. That means Rio Grande Credit Union owes another $120 to Special Olympics of New Mexico. For more information, you can visit riograndecu.org. Rio Grande Credit Union, your New Mexico Credit Union. First pitch outside, ball one to Thompson. Thompson's 2-for-4 himself. Really balanced lineup tonight for the Topes. There's a wave and a miss. They have 14 total hits. Thompson continues to get on base at better than a 50% clip since coming off the injured list. He's now 33 times on base in his last 61 plate appearances. 1-1 is hit in the air way down the left field line, but foul and into the crowd. Two outs, nobody on. And the 1-2 pitch to Thompson. Foul straight back. Sterling Thompson stole second base in the first inning. And that established a new Isotopes record, team record for most stolen bases in a season, 187 total. Here's the next pitch. Taken low. And it's 2-2. Thompson, 17 steals. Drew Avens has 27. A bunch of guys in the big leagues adding to that total, of course. And the 2-2 is low and outside for a ball. Cole Carrig with 30. And Cole's been up in the big league since early June. Zach Veen was in the 20s when he got called up. Here's the payoff pitch to Thompson. Grounded, just foul down the first baseline. This will be the eighth pitch of the at-bat. And here it comes. Take in low. That's ball four. Gets away from McIver. Thompson just now starting to head down to first base. So a two-out walk. And Charlie Condon will come to the plate next. Charlie's 0 for 3 with a walk. Gonzalez comes set. First pitch is a swing and a miss. Fastball there at 92 miles an hour. Strike one. It's been a good all-around night for the Isotopes. We don't know for sure, but it sure looked like Vimeo Machine was informed that he was going to the major leagues when he was removed from the game and started hugging everyone. 0-1 pitch is taken for a called strike. Isotopes have flexed their muscles with four home runs. Iverson Castellano pitched 5 innings, allowed 3 runs. Great crowd. We'll have postgame fireworks. The 0-2 pitch to Condon is fouled back. American Sign Language Night. A lot of really cool things in connection with that, including the completely silent sixth inning. Player is wearing the special uniforms that are being auctioned off online as we speak. 0-2 pitch is inside for a ball. It'll be challenged by Willie McIver. McIver's gotten more balls overturned to strikes than any other catcher at AAA. He's gotten 73 overturned, and he gets another one. That's his 74th he gets overturned. So Condon strikes out looking after the ABS challenge. Side retired. One run, one hit, no errors, one left. We go to the ninth. Albuquerque 11, Tacoma 6, and this is the Isotopes Multimedia Network.
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4: 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TJ Shook got the last two outs in the eighth, returns to the mound here in the ninth. And Victor Labrada will start it off. First pitch popped up, left side. Rock Riggio goes into foul territory, makes the catch. One pitch, one out, begins the ninth inning. Tonight's attendance, 5,764, 5,764. And Willie McIver, the batter. Shook into the windup, first pitch. Taking fastball for a called strike. Once again, the uniforms the Isotopes are wearing, they will be auctioned off. Proceeds benefit American Sign Language Academy and the Albuquerque Public Schools Deaf and Hard of Hearing Program. Here's a liner up the middle and into center field for a base hit. You can hear the ooing there as McIver hit it right back up the middle. And Shook just getting out of the way. A base hit for McIver. Another look at the replay for the TV audience. Look out, TJ. What looked like initially he was going to try to catch it and then kind of getting the head back and out of the way. Another camera angle. Ooh, oh man. That gets my adrenaline going. And Miles Mastroboni, the batter. First pitch is low. Mastroboni's one for four, doubled back in the third inning. The set by Shook in the 1-0 pitch. Taken high, that is ball two. Again, if you go to the website, abqisotopes.com, right at the top, you'll see a graphic. You can just click on that. That takes you over to milbauctions.com, and that's where you can bid on all of the uniforms being worn by Isotopes players and coaches. The 2-0 is a called strike. The online auction will continue for another 3 days. Opening bid is $150 on all uniforms. 2-1 pitch is a swing and a miss. And that makes it 2-2. Shook looking for a strikeout. Double play grounder would end it. 2-2 pitch. Is a ground ball to third. Fielded by Riggio. Goes to second. That's one. Kent, the pivot, is in time. Great stretch by Condon. Ball game is over. Albuquerque Isotopes win it tonight. 11-6 is the final. The Isotopes snap their five-game losing streak, and they end Tacoma's seven-game winning streak. Well, that was the shortstop, Kent, on the pivot. 5-6-3 in the scorebook. The lights flash on and off. The Isotopes shake hands just past the pitcher's mound. And all in all, wonderful night here at the ballpark. For our audience on radio, keep it right here. Southwest Copy Systems postgame show coming up next. All the totals, game highlights, check on the Rockies. The other scores around the Pacific Coast League as well. You'll also no doubt be hearing the fireworks show going off in the background. For our television audience watching us on Bally Sports Live, this concludes our broadcast. Next game is tomorrow afternoon. Remember, it's a day game tomorrow, a change in the schedule, 1:35 Mountain Time first pitch. Left-hander Jonathan Diaz for Tacoma, Albuquerque undecided. For everybody at Windfire Productions, led by our director, Stephen Williams, my name is Josh Sushan. Appreciate you watching. We'll talk to you again tomorrow afternoon. Some rare Saturday day baseball. Looking forward to it at the lab. Once again, the final score. Albuquerque, the Rockies affiliate, 11. Tacoma, the Mariners affiliate, 6. This is the Albuquerque Isotopes Multimedia Network.
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3: 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Tacoma, the Mariners AAA affiliate, 6 runs, 11 hits, 1 air, the Rainier Strand 11 on base. Winning pitcher was Iverson Castellano. He started, went 5 innings, allowed 3 runs. Isotopes had just taken the lead when he departed, so he's the pitcher of record, improves his record to 4-3. The loss goes to Nolan Kingham. He took over in the fifth inning, gave up 5 runs as the Isotopes took the lead. Kingham drops to a record of 2-6. No save. Time of the game, 2 hours, 51 minutes, 2:51. We started at 6:37 p.m. Mountain Time, concluded at 9:28. Tonight's attendance brought to you by the New Mexico Public Regulation Commission, an announced crowd of 5,764. 5-7-6-4 here at Rio Grande Credit Union Field. The victory, Isotope snapped their 5-game losing streak. Overall record is now 66-70. Second half record 27-34. Tacoma's 7-game winning streak comes to an end. The Rainiers are now 65-71 overall and 32-29 in the second half. All right, so those are the totals. We'll step aside, then come right back, and we'll break down all the details of this one to let you know exactly how the Isotopes won it. Again, 11-6, Albuquerque defeated Tacoma, and this is the Isotopes Multimedia Network.
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3: 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All right, let's get to the details of this one. Tacoma, on the first pitch of the game, Ryan Bliss doubled. Next three were retired by Iverson Castellano. And then the Isotopes immediately got it going against Simeon Woods Richardson. Drew Avins lined a single to left. Nick Kent then blooped a single to right. That put runners at first and third. And Woods Richardson trying to help himself out as the runners take their leads. Kent turns a throw over, and he gets off the glove of Jones into foul territory. Avins will score from third, and down to second goes Kent. So that made it 1-0 Isotopes. And still in the batter's box at that point was Sterling Thompson. That was 1-2. Is a little blooper to left. That one is down as well for a base hit. Here comes Kent around third base. And Sterling Thompson with the second bloop hit of the inning for the Isotopes. They now have a 2-0 lead. So Thompson is at first base. He's got 16 stolen bases on the season. And he's looking to make a little history for the Isotopes. And he's running. The pitch home is taken for a ball. Throw down to second. Here's the tag. It's not in time. A stolen base. And with that stolen base, the Albuquerque Isotopes have set a new team record, 187 stolen bases. It's a record that they set just 2 years ago. And now the Isotopes have established a new one as they continue to run and run. No other runs scored in the first inning. Neither team scored in the second. Let's go to the third. Now, at this point, Iverson Castellano had retired 6 of 7. But leading off the inning, Miles Mastroboni doubled. Axel Sanchez then singled. So you got first and third. After a strikeout, there's one out, and the batter was Leo Rivas. And first pitch is a ground ball to first. Condon fields. He thought about going home and then lost it on the exchange. And then his only play was first base. So the run scores. Rainier's on the board, now trailing 2-1. So instead of the double play or the out at home, a run scores. The inning is extended, and next up was Michael Arroyo. 1-1 driven right center field gap, and no one's catching that one. And that one, one hops the wall at the 404 sign. That's going to score Sanchez. Arroyo around second, takes his helmet off, sprinting for third. Relay throw from Riggio was a strong one, but safe is the call at third. It's a triple for Michael Arroyo, and this game is tied 2-2. And then came a walk to Nolan Jones, and next up was the number 5 hitter for Tacoma, third baseman Andy Abanez. First pitch is a ground ball up the middle into center field. That's a base hit just to the left of the bag. Arroyo scores. Jones stops at second. Andy Abanez drives in a run, and Tacoma has taken the lead at 3-2. No other runs in that inning. Isotopes went down in order quickly in their half of the third. Neither team scored in the fourth. And then Iverson Castellano in the fifth inning had to really make some pitches because there was an infield single to Michael Arroyo where he basically just beat out a routine ground.

And Tyler Freeman has come through with a two-run single. Isotopes have regained the lead. It's 4-3. I should add that Freeman did not start the game. He entered defensively in the top of the fifth inning. Vimeo Machine was taken out of the game. Don't know why, but I do know that manager Pedro Lopez hugged him. Everyone else in the dugout hugged him. Usually when you get removed in the middle of the game and you're not hurt and you're hugging everyone, it means you're on your way to the major leagues. We sure hope that is the case for Machine. And that was the first at-bat for Freeman after replacing him. And the Topes were not done in the fifth. Next up was Braxton Fulford. And Roots is driven high in the air, deep left field. That one is way back. You can tell it goodbye. Braxton Fulford got all of that one. Launches it into the Smiths Pavilion. A three-run blast. And the Isotopes have a 7-3 lead. That is the Jack Daniel's Tennessee Whiskey play of the game. Jack Daniel's Tennessee Whiskey, proud sponsor of the Isotopes. Every drop of Jack is mellowed through sugar maple charcoal for that signature smooth taste. Now that is what makes Jack, Jack. Whether neat on the rocks with a splash of cola, enjoy the game with a true American classic. Please drink responsibly. That took us to the sixth inning. And, well, for the Tacoma Rainiers, you don't win 7 in a row and 20 out of 26 without having a lot of comebacks in you. And they started one immediately in the sixth inning against Patrick Weigel. With one out, Axel Sanchez walked. Ryan Bliss singled. Then they executed a double steal. Then Leo Rivas was hit by a pitch. So you got bases loaded. And at the plate was Michael Arroyo. The 2-2 pitch is hit very high. Center field and deep. Evans going back on the warning track. He makes the catch. All three runners are tagging. Throw goes to the cutoff man near second base. All three advance. Scoring from third is Sanchez. It's a sacrifice fly for Michael Arroyo. He just missed a game-tying homer. So the Isotopes lead is down to 7-4. So now there's two outs in the inning. Weigel looking to end the inning. And next up was the former Isotope, Nolan Jones. The 1-1 pitch is a ground ball up the middle. That's into center field for a base hit. That scores Bliss. Here comes Rivas. And he scores as well. It's a two-run single for Nolan Jones. The Rainiers have answered right away. They're now trailing 7-6. Next batter singled as well, but Weigel able to get a fly out to center to end the top of the sixth. And the bottom of the sixth inning, Isotopes looking to increase their lead back up to a more comfortable margin after the first two batters grounded out. Drew Evans doubled, and next up was Nick Kent. Here's a drive, high in the air, deep left field. That one is way back. You can tell it goodbye. Nick Kent with a two-run homer. Flash the lights. It's his 14th of the season. That is a 9-6 Isotopes lead. And that took us to the seventh inning. Weigel issued a leadoff walk out the next three in order. Now to the bottom of the seventh inning, Domingo Gonzalez took over for the Rainiers. First two were retired in order, and next up was Braxton Fulford. 2-1 pitch to Fulford. He's pulled down the left field line. Giving pursuit is Arroyo, and that one is gone. It's a two-homer night for Braxton Fulford, his sixth and seventh at AAA, and that extends the Isotopes' lead to 10-6. Isotopes scored eight runs in this game with two outs, including those insurance runs in the sixth and seventh innings when there was two outs and nobody on is when they blasted those home runs. So that took us to the eighth inning. Weigel, strikeout and a hit by pitch. T.J. Shook got the next two outs. Now let's go bottom eight. And after Cordova struck out to begin the inning, next up, the guy who was already having a really good night, and that was center fielder Drew Evans. A 2-1 pitch is hit high in the air to deep right field. Mastroboni's on the warning track. That one is out of here. Drew Evans have a night. That's a four-hit game. That's his third home run. Second in as many days, and it's now an 11-6 Isotopes lead. And that took us to the ninth inning. T.J. Shook looking to close it out. Retired Labrada on a foul out to third. Willie McIver then singled right up the middle. One on, one out. Next up was Miles Mastroboni. 2-2 pitch is a ground ball to third. Fielded by Riggio. Goes to second. That's one. Kent the pivot is in time. Great stretch by

0: logged in. Ball game is over. Albuquerque Isotopes win it tonight. 11-6 is the final. The Isotopes snap their five-game losing streak, and they end Tacoma's seven-game winning streak. And so that's how it sounded on this Friday evening in front of an enthusiastic crowd of 5,764 who enjoyed the postgame fireworks show. Final Kids just now running the bases. We'll take one more break here on the Southwest Copy Systems postgame show. Then we'll come back. We'll let you know how the Rockies did in Denver against the Cardinals, plus the other scores from around the Pacific Coast League. This is the Albuquerque Isotopes Multimedia Network.
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0: Final segment of the Southwest Copy Systems postgame show. Albuquerque Isotopes snapped their five-game losing streak tonight. Final score, 11-6 over Tacoma. The parent club for the Isotopes hosting the St. Louis Cardinals and a aggravating, frustrating loss for the Rockies. They took a 6-4 lead into the ninth inning, only to see the Cardinals score three runs off Jordan Romano to take a 7-6 lead, and then the Rockies could not answer it in the bottom of the ninth inning. So they lose in heartbreaking fashion. Ryan Feltner started, went five innings, allowed four runs. Michael Manfredi, former Isotope, two scoreless innings. But again, the Cardinals score three in the ninth inning. It was a three-run home run by Ivan Herrera that provided the lead for the Cardinals. Earlier in the game, T.J. Rumfield homered his 15th. Cole Kerrig, the former Isotope, homered his 7th. But the Cardinals win it 7-6. Around the Pacific Coast League, let's see, four of the five games are now final. Let's start with first-place Sugar Land. The Space Cowboys lose at home 8-5 to the Reno Aces. Second place, Oklahoma City, taking on third place, Round Rock. It went 12 innings. OKC scored one in the ninth inning to tie it. Both scored one in the 10th. Neither team scored in the 11th. OKC scored three in the 12th inning and held on for a 5-2 victory. Also a final, first-half champion Las Vegas defeated El Paso 8-5 down south in western Texas. And one game still in progress. Salt Lake is leading Sacramento 6-2 as they head to the seventh inning. So these are the updated standings. Sugarland loses, Oklahoma City wins, which means those two teams are now tied for first place. Round Rock remains four games back. Sacramento will either be four back or three back if they can rally for a victory. And again, they are trailing by four runs. This Tacoma team remains five games out, and everybody else is out of it. So it could be that it's just Sugar Land and Oklahoma City. They are tied for first. Some other teams are in striking distance, and Oklahoma City and Sugar Land will play each other head-to-head next week. So if they just split and someone else gets hot, then maybe they can catch them. But right now, it is primarily a two-team race. Sugar Land and Oklahoma City tied at the top of the Pacific Coast League. Second half champion will play the first half champion, Las Vegas, in a best of three starting on Tuesday, September 22nd. All right, so that's going to wrap up the Southwest Copy Systems postgame show. We invite you to join us again tomorrow afternoon, day baseball for game five of a six-game series, a rare Saturday day game. That's because the Lobos are playing football across the street. We share parking lots. We can't play two sporting events at the same time. So we moved our game to 1:35. Gates will open at 12:30. The first 2,000 fans will receive that Isotopes Lobos hat giveaway. It is a co-branded hat. It's really slick. Again, the only 2,000 fans will receive it. Gates open at 12:30. We'll start our coverage on radio with Isotopes on deck. That starts at 1:15. First pitch is set for 1:35. Left-hander Jonathan Diaz scheduled to start for Tacoma. The Isotopes have yet to announce who will be the starter. It is most likely to be a bullpen game for the Topes. Now for our studio engineer, Kalina Scalone, I'm Josh Sushon. Thanking you for listening and saying goodnight here from Rio Grande Credit Union Field. Again, the final, Albuquerque 11, Tacoma 6. That's the Rockies affiliate defeating the Mariners affiliate. Coming up next on 95.9 FM and AM 610, the Sports Animal, we'll join Westwood One Sports Programming in Progress. 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

0: Are we going to get Vegas drama on the farm? Stanford's going for it on fourth down. It's 42-6 in the fourth quarter, and Darian Mensah's already out of the ball game. Stanford does not convert on fourth down. Doesn't look like we're going to get that Vegas drama. 42-6. Darian Mensah's final line. 27 of 30 passing, 400 yards right on the dot. 5 touchdown passes, no picks. Not a bad day in the office. Same could be said for Malachi Toney. 12 receptions, 233 yards, and 3 tutters. They're scary good. Scary good team. You know what else is scary good? Free for all Friday. 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
12: McGruff the Crime Dog here. 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
5: 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So before

0: What's up, fellas? 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
7: They got Arkansas State at home. Arkansas State's coached by Butch Jones. I'm not going to really trust a Butch Jones coach team. Memphis can ball. And they have an Arkansas State team that I think they should absolutely bludgeon today. They're an 11.5-point favorites. Take Memphis minus 11.5 against Arkansas State. Now, later tonight, right, the artist formerly known as Pac-12 After Dark, still a thing. It might not be the Pac-12 anymore. Cal may be in the ACC. UCLA may be in the Big Ten. But you know what? They're meeting tonight in Berkeley. Late kickoff, 10:30 here on the East Coast. Take Cal to win that one outright. Cal on the money line. They're 2.5-point underdogs, so Vegas is expecting this to be a close game. But I think Cal's a better team than UCLA. I love Bob Chesney as the coach at UCLA. I think that was a home run hire, and he's building something there. But when you build something, it's not going to be ready on day one. Cal, yes, they have a new head coach too, in Tosh Lapoy. But what Cal's got that's already established is, I think, maybe one of the best quarterbacks in the ACC that we haven't talked about yet. It's a good matchup at quarterback. I think Nico Iamaleava improving a little bit, but give me Cal to win this game at home. And if you haven't heard the initials JKS just yet, let this be the first time. It stands for Jaren Kiawe Sagapolotelli. That is the quarterback for Cal. Maybe one of the most beautiful left-handed throwing motions you will find in football. The kid can light it up, man. And if you didn't watch a lot of Cal football last year, I can't necessarily blame you. But what I can tell you is you missed out on a kid who threw for almost 4,000 yards or 3,500 yards and can really let it fly. I like Cal to be able to win this game outright on the money line. And we have a couple of games tomorrow, too. I'll start one with Notre Dame. Notre Dame is 20.5-point favorites against Wisconsin at Lambeau Field in Green Bay. Closer to a home game for Wisconsin, but Notre Dame is genuinely one of the best teams in college football. Marcus Freeman, one of the best coaches. CJ Carr, I think, is a quarterback that is going to have a real Heisman case this year. Notre Dame is going to run the ball effectively because they have a great offensive line. They're going to stop the run because they have a great defensive line. Leonard Moore may be the best defensive back in college football. Legitimate

0: national title contenders Notre Dame will be this year. So I think they're going to absolutely take a hammer to Wisconsin, which is why I am all over Notre Dame minus 20.5 against Wisconsin tomorrow, further cementing Luke Fickle as the head coach of Wisconsin being on a hot seat. Last one, too. Game tomorrow on Sunday in Nashville, Louisville against Ole Miss. Give me Louisville plus 6.5. Ole Miss's defense will give up some yards. There might not be a better 1-2 running combo that we have outside of Texas in the sport than Louisville. They will run the air out of the football. I think they're going to limit possessions in this game. Makes it perfect for a 6.5-point cover. That's all we got for today. Those are our Saturday selections. My man Linnell Willingham is next. You've been listening to Elijah Campbell on Westwood One Sports.
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6: 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It appears by its own numbers, the U.S. government seems insolvent. 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
12: Welcome to Weekend Magazine. This is Paula Maez, and we're going to talk about something very interesting this morning. And we have Madison on the line. Madison, you are a nurse with the Department of Health. Is that correct?
13: I am actually an epidemiologist.
12: Oh, okay. So, he's an epidemiologist. Oh, I should, you see, you got an increase. You got a raise. You got a new promotion from this interview.
13: It's true. Although I have to say, nurses make the world go round. and a lot of the folks who work with us are nurses, and they are like amazing human beings.
12: My son is a nurse, and he thinks my son is a nurse, and he tells me he makes the world go round. But anyway. It's another story for another topic, okay? Madison, this is something I had not ever heard of before, and this is a nurse hotline, correct?
13: Yes, correct.
12: And how did an epidemiologist get involved with a nurse hotline?
13: So I work for Department of Health. Back in the day when COVID was more of a thing, in March of 2020, the governor's office decided that we needed to start a helpline because so many folks had questions about COVID. They needed to know what was going on and what to do. And so I ended up in charge of that because I was an epidemiologist and it was COVID and that was sort of what was going on at the time. And then over time, what we found was that folks were starting to call us for other things that had nothing to do with COVID. And that was really because there was a period of time where Department of Health had many, many inbound phone lines, and it was very difficult for people to reach the person that they needed to reach. So if you found a bat in your bedroom, you called one phone line. If you needed help getting resources for, you know, a fall prevention Tai Chi class, that was a different phone number. So that was really challenging for folks. And we sort of realized, you know, it'd be easier if we just had one number. So we took that COVID line and we transformed it so that we had all those other lines that are now just coming into that one main number. So I just sort of kept it. And I was really lucky to get to continue to do this job that I love.
12: So your hotline is not just answering questions about health. You answer all about those bat calls too.
13: We sure do. So we work really closely with our epidemiology department for infectious disease. So we take calls about, you name it, we've had a call about it. So we take those infectious disease calls. We take calls from doctors who are wanting to ask questions or make reports about infectious diseases. We also take calls about vital records because that's a big part of what Department of Health does. So birth and death certificates. We do licensing for EMS, as well as community health workers, helping out their programs. So we do a ton of different stuff. We wear a lot of hats.
12: This is just, I think, a little treasure out there, a little diamond in the rough that nobody knows about. And because, God, you keep running into all these questions all the time. And I was just, it was a commercial on TV the other day for a company that is doing similar to what it is, but you have to pay for it. And if you have some kind of an illness and you don't know where to call, you call and then they kind of tell you what you need to do. So this is kind of that service, but tenfold, because you'll answer any kind of questions. I mean, you know what I mean, within reason, but you'll answer these kind of questions. Is that right?
13: Yes, that's correct. So we don't give medical advice, but we can get you connected to somebody who is able to help you with that. If you're somebody who's calling us and you want to know what to do, we have connections. We can get you connected to a nurse advice line that's a little bit more formal, where they can give you guidance. Do you need to go to the emergency room? Are you okay to stay home and, you know, handle it yourself and just rest on your couch for a little bit? We handle a huge variety of different things. So if anything that anybody calls about, our goal is to make sure that they get the help that they need. So sometimes that means transferring them to another state agency. Sometimes that means doing some research to figure out how we can help them. But our goal is, you know, regardless of what folks are calling us about, to make sure that nobody ever leaves without an answer. And of course, we can't help with every single question out there, but we really do our best to make sure that people don't walk away with their needs not being met.
12: So you can, so if I call up with a question about my dog or something, you can refer me to the, you know, I'm just trying to think of like what, you can refer anybody to a different agency and then they will get a more detailed answer, but you can help direct them to the area that they need to be, correct?
13: Correct.
12: And, yes. And go ahead. I'm sorry.
13: Oh, our goal is always that people only have to make one phone call. So if you call us and you have a question that we have no idea how to answer, we'll tell you, hey, we're going to work on this. We're going to figure out where to send this, do some research, and we'll have somebody call you back. So we always take on the work of figuring out where that needs to go. And then we make sure that we get that person a return call from whatever expert is the most appropriate. So if you were calling about a question about, you know, your dog's rabies vaccine, we could send that over to our state veterinarian and have her give you a call back with some information about that.
12: That's amazing. I never knew this. You're kind of like a, well, 311 is more. And all, I mean, there's all these kind of hotlines, but you're kind of a generic wide umbrella of information for people, which is just incredible. You got a lot. This started out because of COVID and the pandemic and all of that. And at that time, that year alone, you got 40,000 phone calls just in that period that COVID was on. Is that correct?
13: Yes. Yeah. It was very busy. Probably our busiest time was when COVID vaccines were happening and we were helping people schedule and figure out how to get those. These days we take about 10,000 calls a month between inbound and outbound calls. So we're pretty darn busy. We handle lots of different things. Probably the majority of our calls are those vital records calls, people needing help with those basic types of things. You know, how do I get a birth certificate? I just had a baby. What should I do to make sure that I get that information back? Or, you know, I need information about a death certificate so I can get bank accounts for my loved one who passed away. Just those types of things. We all use vital records all the time. So it's a super critical service that Department of Health provides. And we're really happy to be able to make sure that people can get those questions answered, get the documents they need and that type of thing.
12: Now, who is answering these phone calls when you call in? Is it a nurse? Is it a volunteer? Who is it that's answering these phone, since they're not necessarily all medical related?
13: Sure. So all of our medical and health related calls will go to a nurse. We have a staff of registered nurses. They're absolutely phenomenal. So some of the best people that I've ever worked with. We're so blessed to have them. And then we also have another group of people who are our constituent services specialists. So they work with vital records. They answer licensing questions, just those non-clinical types of questions. They're able to help out with that.
12: So if you call in your off hours, you're going to, will a human being answer your line, or will it be an AI, or who's it going to be?
13: It will be a human being. It will go to our answering service. They're fantastic partners. We're lucky to work with them. They will take a message. They'll call that message in to whoever is on call, usually a doctor or a veterinarian, and then they'll get that message and they'll give you a call back.
12: Let me tell you, that's refreshing that it's not an AI, Susie AI answering a question, which you can, you know, they just keep sending you on and all like that. But it's a real human, which is just such a unique thing to happen these days.
13: Yes, I ran into that with a situation with my phone company the other day, and I just couldn't get out of that loop.
12: Yeah.
13: So we're really lucky when folks call us. It is always a human being answering. I literally recorded our phone tree, so you might get to hear my voice. But once you choose an option, you'll get to a human being. Our hold time average is under 30 seconds. So we really pride ourselves on making sure that you can reach somebody and reach them fast.
12: That is amazing. There are just some state agencies, and no disrespect, but maybe I am disrespecting some state agencies, you call up and you never get to, you leave a message and you kind of know it's not going to get back, and you just kind of sit there. And for this to happen, that is truly amazing within 30 seconds. That's amazing.
13: I think we're really lucky that our leadership has been so supportive of this endeavor, and the governor's office has been very supportive as well. I know other state agencies, I'm sure they're doing absolutely everything that they can, but I'm really glad that, you know, we've been able to make this a priority for our constituents and have worked really hard to ensure that we're able to give these services to folks.
12: But even though you get caught up, like, I was just trying to find a phone number for taxation and revenue, and I couldn't get into the line there. It just was going in this circle, and I wasn't even talking to anybody. I just kept the 11, but somebody could call, feasibly could call this number and get a number to call that they needed in taxation and revenue. Is that wrong or right?
13: That is correct. So we do work very closely with other state agencies. We usually, we can either do a warm transfer. So we've got numbers for almost everybody. We do sometimes get folks who are hopeful that we can help them with the MVD, and we have contacts there and we'll transfer them over. So we're able to do a warm transfer, or in some cases, if they're really having difficulty, we will dig out a contact and send an email and say, hey, this constituent needs assistance with this issue. Can you please give them a call back? They're having trouble getting a hold of someone.
12: You know, I think we keep talking and we're not giving people this phone number. So what is this phone number to call?
13: It is 1-833-SW-NURSE. So 1-833-796-8773. You can also text us, very exciting, at 66364 or NMDOH.
12: Okay, so you can do either of those ways, and it's 1-833-SW-NURSE, right?
13: Yes.
12: Okay, correct. I'm just going to put that down because that's easier to remember, and it takes a little while to find the numbers on your phone, but you can find that. When you started this line, did you ever think it would grow to this?
13: No, I did not. And I'm very lucky. We have great staff, and I think that the work that those staff have done has made it possible for us to be as successful as we have. I just try to get out of their way. but they do amazing work. We really never thought that it would get here, but there was definitely a need. You know, I think everybody has had the experience in New Mexico of not being able to contact the resources that they need. I've heard from so many friends and family that they can't find a primary care physician, for example. We have a whole directory of providers in the state. So if you can't find a primary care provider, give us a call. We'll get you connected to somebody who is taking new patients, who takes your insurance, who has upcoming appointment availability, so you're not having to wait a year for a counseling appointment or an appointment with a new pediatrician, that type of thing. So if you call us, we can help you with that. We have some other services that I personally think are really awesome. So we have telehealth through this number. for certain things. So if you need help with family planning or other reproductive health services, we can coordinate STI testing. If folks call us, we can help you get birth control. We do all that through telehealth. It's completely free for folks. So they can give us a call. We also help with medication to treat addiction, and we can get people connected to free Narcan if they give us a call. So we're super happy to help with all that. Again, it's completely free. So we're excited to be able to provide these services. We know we live in a state that sometimes doesn't have the healthcare resources that we all need and wish that we had. So we're trying to step in and fill that gap a little bit, especially in our rural areas where folks just maybe can't get to a provider. Transportation is difficult. There's nobody in that area. So if they give us a call, we'll do our best to get them connected and make sure that they have the services they need.
12: This is just a phenomenal service. And I had a statistic here that's very interesting. How you have seen a downward turn, a marked decrease in STIs in syphilis in this state. And that's just kind of amazing that one phone line can make that kind of a difference with one illness in the state.
13: Yeah. And I will say our syphilis reduction has absolutely been a team effort that involves a lot of testing through our, you know, STI team. We also have providers in the state who are working really hard to ensure that their patients get tested so that those patients can get treatment if they need it. But yeah, we can help people get, you know, testing, treatment if needed. We also work with providers to make sure that they're treating their patients appropriately, answering their questions. So I think that's been a group effort, but we are really proud that we've begun lowering those rates. Syphilis can be really challenging, especially for folks who are pregnant. So we want to make sure that we're getting people treated and getting them, you know, everything that they need to stay healthy.
12: And this is a service that you offer across the state. So every county in New Mexico, yes, everybody can get this, can dial into this 1-833-SW-NURSE to get services. But you told me something interesting. Because a lot of times we bleed into a little bit of Arizona and Colorado and Texas. So what if somebody in those areas kind of hears this and calls you? Can you help them?
13: We sure can help. You know,
12: or direct
13: them. Lots of folks. Yeah, we can get them connected to services in their state. Interestingly, we get a lot of calls from New Jersey. I think people just go a little bit awry with Google. Certainly Texas, sometimes we get calls. We have folks who are maybe living in El Paso and they get their services in Las Cruces, or we have folks who are living in the western part of Texas. They travel here for medical care, whatever their needs are. We don't turn anybody away. We would never say to somebody, well, you live in Texas, so you're not allowed to use our helpline. We'll help people, from any state that give us a call.
12: That's funny about New Jersey, because that's pretty far away from us. And the fact that they'd call that
13: we
12: is...
13: Had,
12: go ahead. I'm sorry.
13: Oh, we had a nurse back in the the days of COVID. We all laughed because she was really good at scheduling COVID vaccines in New Jersey. She knew the New Jersey pharmacies because we got so many calls from there from folks who were trying to get COVID vaccines and just figure that out. So.
12: That's interesting. So, what do you envision? I mean, you don't realize that the COVID was almost 6 years ago now. And, it's still so fresh in all of our minds. But how do you see this line, just keep growing and more services? Is that what you see for the future for this?
13: Yeah, I think so. We're already doing a lot. So we're excited to keep expanding, figuring out what the needs are. I think in particular, we really like to work on ensuring our telehealth expands and that we can help more folks with that. So, you know, we'll see where the road takes us, right? We don't know what the needs are going to be right now, but our goal is always to make sure that we can respond in situations where something new comes up. We helped with a measles outbreak that occurred last year, when there were fires and flooding in Ruido. So we worked with folks there to ensure that their medical needs were met. So whatever happens, our goal is to be able to catch the ball that's thrown at us.
12: So I'm curious, do you also help? Because another issue that faces us all the time in the now and this time of day is insurance. So you can help direct people if they don't have insurance, or now that some of these hospitals are cutting insurance for senior citizens, you can help with that or direct them to someone who can help them with that?
13: Absolutely. So we're able to connect folks if they are eligible for Medicaid or healthcare through the state exchange. We can get them connected to that so they can apply. If it's somebody who isn't eligible for insurance and they are uninsured, we have tons of resources for those folks. We can still get them connected to medical care. The state has phenomenal public health offices. Those folks do incredible work and they offer free services for people who don't have insurance. So we do have lots of options for folks who don't have insurance. We won't turn them away. We'll make sure they get the help they need.
12: That's interesting. Now, with all this changing thing, and I know your answer is going to be a positive one, because people have been really confused, I think, and especially now with schools starting and kids getting their medical forms for sports and stuff like that about the shots, because it is just so confusing what kids have to have, what they were having, how they've been cut down. So you can help a parent who can say, what am I supposed to do now? What shots can I do? And that's what you can help them with, correct?
13: Yes, absolutely. So State of New Mexico has recommendations on our website, the recommendations that we're continuing to use. So I would always encourage folks to look there. We also have these fantastic programs that are being put on by our vaccine department. So the Got Shots program. Those folks will help parents figure out whatever they need in terms of catching their kids up on vaccines, making sure their kids have the right vaccines for school. And then we can also answer those questions. So if people have questions about what vaccines are appropriate, if they're concerned about a vaccine and need some additional information, we're happy to answer those questions and support people in making the right choices for their children and their family.
12: Yeah, because it's just such a confusing world. And with this measles epidemic that is, you know, seems to crop up every once in a while about what you do about that. And, what should you give your child the measles vaccine or not? But they should know that and how to handle that. And you're I just can't believe how amazing this service is. I'm glad that Robert Knott called us and told us about this, because I don't know. You have a lot of phone calls, so people do know about this, but it is an incredible service. And just to answer all kinds of questions, because dealing with medical, the state government, all of that, it's just sometimes petrifying when you're thinking, who am I going to call? You know, who am I going to do that? And there it is right at your fingertips at 833 Southwest Nurses, where you can call up. And what happens when somebody texts them? Do you get right back to them with the same speed that you do with a phone call?
13: Yes, correct. So that text comes into our system. It gets assigned to one of our staff the same way that an incoming phone call would be assigned. And then they get an immediate response from that staff member. We'll text them back right away. Assuming we're open, we'll text them back right away and they will get that response.
12: So give us that text. I got your phone number down. Now we got to get the text down and give me that text number again.
13: It's 66364.
12: Okay, there I got it. So it's 66364, correct?
13: Yes.
12: Okay, perfect. And they can just text you and you will get back to that. That is just, that's just amazing. I'm so glad. Madison, did you ever think this would happen, you'd be doing this kind of work, or did you think you'd be trying to tell us more about foods we can't eat or what's poisoning or what's contaminating our food supply? This is a little bit off the path of what you've been used to doing.
13: It sure is. Yeah, it's a little different. I'm really lucky to get to help people. And I think that's the thing that public health scientists and epidemiologists have in common, regardless of whether they're doing foodborne illness or measles or any one of the other, you know, the number of things that we handle. We all want to help people. And it's funny, my grandparents actually asked me last Christmas, do you feel like you still get to be an epidemiologist? And the answer is that an epidemiologist can be a whole heck of a lot of different things. And I'm still an epidemiologist. I love that I get to help people every day in this communications role. I love that I'm supporting the health of the people of New Mexico. And I think it can be really challenging right now, as you mentioned, to know who to trust. Sometimes we get different information from different sources. And so I think it's really important for people to be able to pick up the phone and have an actual conversation with somebody. We know that there's a lot of information on the internet that maybe isn't accurate or is very scary for people. So I think it's amazing that we have this service where people can get connected to a nurse or an epidemiologist, somebody who has training in this, so that they can get that information that they need, that they know is going to be correct, and they know that they can trust. And I think that that's really important. And it's sort of been the honor of my life to be able to empower people to do that.
12: You know, that's true, because when you do get some kind of illness or you're looking at something, I mean, most of us, I don't know about most of us, but a lot of us will just go to Google and see what it does. And then you might get false information that is not going to be pertinent to what's really going on. And you can really scare yourself thinking that maybe I just have hours to live and that's not what the case is. And you're giving us an opportunity to talk to someone who really can help us or direct us to the right kind of people for this. And I think that's great. You know, I think that's wonderful. Hopefully this line is not going away, and hopefully the people in Santa Fe can see how important this line is to the state and what a resource it is and stuff like that. 'Cause it's just amazing that it's there and that, you know, it's a little treasure that nobody, well, 112,000 people last year knew about it. But in a state of over 3 million, they, you know, not everybody knows. And hopefully we can help in getting that number out. And it's 833.southwestnurse. And then you can text us 66364 and get your question. I got it right. I got that text right, Madison. I was getting all my sixes mixed up in there a while ago. But
13: so many sixes
12: here. What do you think people should be most aware of, what's happening with our health, what they should be looking at? What concerns you most in this world that we're in today?
13: That's a big question.
12: That's a big question, I know. But
13: I think it's important for people to be able to access the care that they need. And accessing care can be really challenging in our state, but also nationally. And so I think it's a big deal for people to have an option where they know that they can call, they can get a live person, they're able to get connected to whatever care that they need. We know a lot of people skip medical care, skip screenings, aren't getting the medications that they need, just don't have those services. And I think one reason for that is there's a huge barrier to figuring out even who to call or where to go or how to get that help. So that's really why we're here, to be able to take those questions and ensure that people have the resources that they need. And I think that that's important for everybody, to make sure that they're taking care of their health. That's, you know, such a challenge for so many people, and we want to be here to help them with that.
12: Well, I am, I'm not your mother, but I sure would be proud of you because I just think what you're doing and what you stepped into 6 years ago, not knowing what the COVID world was going to be, and to help people through that crisis. But now we still have people who have health issues, you know, any kind of issues that you can just help them, and all these people can help is pretty phenomenal. And I think that is just wonderful that you're doing it. And the state had the foresight to set up this line 6 years ago and has had the foresight to keep it going after that issue. As well, it's never really gone. Everybody is still getting COVID, and it's not as bad as it was, but people, and even to know now what you do if you get COVID now, because it's, you know, not as prevalent as it was, and people still are getting it every day.
13: That is true. And if you get COVID and need to know what to do, you can call us and we'll give you a hand with that.
12: There you go. So your root problem is still there.
13: It is true. We can still help with COVID.
12: With COVID. You know what? We are out of time. Do you believe it? We talked for 29 minutes. We did it, Madison. We did it. And I just want to end with a couple of things to think about. And you've given me hope, and I hope you gave our listeners hope today about there is some place to go to help and get your question answered. And the other thing is I try to think about kindness. And you are doing one of the biggest kindnesses you can do for people, the people you do. So today when you have a choice, just be kind and be kind to those around you. Thank you again, Madison, for being with us. And thank you for spending a little bit of your weekend with us. See you next week. Bye-bye.
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16: Now, the question I have moving forward here with this is this the last we've heard of LSU on the eligibility front? Because here's what we know. We know that Thursday, you know, the judge gave them that injunction, right? We know that on Thursday, the judge basically said, hey, look, SEC, hey, NCAA, you cannot punish any school that signs one of these athletes. Despite having the backing of the courts, Daquan Wright and Xavier Harris are not on the roster for today's game against Clemson. So despite all the consternation, despite all of the hooting and hollering that has come from Lane Kiffin and LSU, they're deciding they're going to leave the dudes off the roster. Can I tell you this? Here's the reality of the situation, right? With that judge granting that preliminary injunction, right? With that judge handing out that ruling, making that ruling, and the judge was Judge William Jordan. With Judge William Jordan approving that preliminary injunction and prohibiting the NCAA and the SEC from punishing dudes, that cleared the way for Daquan Wright and Xavier Harris to play today, yet LSU decided, nah, we're good. Why? Why did you make this big fuss? Why did you make this big hoopla to have the ruling go in your favor to still not play the dudes? You know why? Because Lane Kiffin is an attention-seeking jackass. That's why this is happening like this. You did all of this. You went hard in the paint for the past several months over this. To tuck your tail between your legs when it's time to shake a leg or lose one. You had a decision to make, LSU. You know what they heard? You know what they heard, Thrill? They heard this. Whoopsh, whoopsh. That's the sound of that whip cracking from Greg Sankey in the SEC. Because you can bet your ass that judge may have gotten you out of hot water temporarily, but I'm telling you, homie, don't play that. Greg Sankey in the SEC told you, we don't need you. We don't want you, and we think you stank. It's basically what they said. It's basically what they said, man. So I am a little bit surprised, I would say. I am. I'm a little bit surprised that the courts ruled in favor of LSU, yet they're not taking advantage of it. Should Lane Kiffin be praised for that, by the way? Lane's got a lot of crap. People have dunked on Lane. They've gone hard in the paint on Lane Kiffin. Do you think he deserves some credit for kind of like waving the white flag here? I just don't understand why go through all of this to, at the end of the day, not really go through with it. That's what I don't understand. I got Anthony Mazzano types at us. in the YouTube chat saying, what are your thoughts on my last few comments? Well, have me reading the comments. That's on me. If you want to hit us up in the comments, you could do so. Just search Westwood One Sports Night on YouTube. I got Anthony saying, asking some questions about Malachi Toney. We'll get back into Malachi Toney in a second. He said, do you think anything is going to come out of the lawsuit with the SEC and the SEC, and do you really think the members of the conference are going to kick LSU out, or is that all BS? I think Lane Kiffin and the Tigers showed you, by not having Daquan Wright and Xavier Harris on this roster, that shows you just how serious, that shows you just how serious they thought, you know, the SEC was, if I'm being honest. Like, that is how serious that they thought the SEC was, that they're not willing to even risk it. And if I'm being honest, I do believe, and look at me just trying to simp for Lane Kiffin any chance I get, right? I believe he deserves a little bit of credit for waving the white flag. I do. I'm going to try to spell this name out. It says, actual not a newbie, says, okay, that's a clever name. Actual not a newbie in the YouTube chat says, I don't think this was for attention. I just think they blinked. LSU didn't want a fight of this scale and couldn't take the heat. I think you hit it right on the head is what I just said. They knew. You know what they heard? I said, whoops, whoops. They heard the sound of that damn whip cracking from a mile away. And they decided, you know what? We don't want that sort of smoke. We don't. But all week long, the LSU Tigers told you, yeah, it's no big deal. We don't see anything wrong with what's going on, including Tigers quarterback Sam Leavitt. Sam Leavitt had this to say about all the consternation around dudes getting 5 years in college. He says he doesn't get it.
17: The Coach Griffin came and talked to the leadership council, and obviously the whole team's kind of been talking about it. We all were, nothing but excited for, the opportunity to bring guys in and help us win some games. I don't really know why there's such an issue with it. If it's their fifth year, everybody gets 5 years in college. So I don't know the exact details on everything. I'm just here to play ball. But, came to talk to the leadership council, and everyone's on board with, making it happen.
16: Sam Leavitt, being a company man, Mr. Magic, types that in the YouTube chat and says, are you taking calls today? Brother, man, where you been at, baby? Do you know who I am? Do you know what program this is? You damn right we're taking your calls at 310-840-4910. I want to open up the phone lines to this. Do you think we've heard the last from LSU on the eligibility front? And then why do you think LSU ultimately decided to tuck their tail between their legs with this situation? 310-840-4910. If you're just now joining us, despite the temporary injunction, or the preliminary injunction rather, from Judge William Jordan allowing Daquan Wright and Xavier Harris to play for the Tigers punishment free, despite that, LSU does not have Daquan Wright or Xavier Harris on the roster for tonight's battle against Clemson. Do you think we've heard the last from LSU on the eligibility front? Do you think this situation ended up being a distraction for the Tigers? And then why do you think they ultimately decided to wave the white flag? 310-840-4910 is the number here on Saturday Morning Sports. Whitney Youngest and Charles and L. Willingham getting you up to 11 a.m. Eastern Time. Special guest joining the program. Major League Baseball legend Curtis Granderson going to join us coming up at 10:20 here on Saturday Morning Sports. We'll pick his brain about the NL MVP race. We'll pick his brain about college football. We'll also ask him straight up about eligibility, man. Curtis Granderson, someone that's very, very familiar with the world of college athletics. We'll get his thoughts on where things currently stand. But right now, I want your calls at 310-840-4910. If you're just joining us, on Thursday, Judge William Jordan approved a preliminary injunction that prohibits the NCAA and SEC from punishing any school that signs and plays one of the 42 athletes that sued the NCAA in that Louisiana State Court, basically saying, look, the judge ruled that Daquan Wright and Xavier Harris cannot be punished. LSU can't be punished. despite that preliminary injunction on the roster that was submitted this morning, Daquan Wright and Xavier Harris, the former NFLers, not on the roster for the LSU Tigers. Do you think we've heard the last from LSU on the eligibility front? And then why do you think they ultimately decided to wave the white flag despite having the backing of the courts? Your calls on that next. This is Westwood One Sports.
18: Is the NFL sleeping on the Seahawks? The Super Bowl champs return. Sam Darnold and that dominant defense. With so much focus on the Rams, could Seattle sneak up on the league in their bid to repeat? Westwood One Sports.
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3: What's up, fellas? Mike Golic Jr. here. Labor Day weekend is back, and so is football. The tailgate's set, and everyone's ready for game day. Remember, if you've been smoking marijuana, don't get behind the wheel. 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

preseason conversation. USC is everyone's favorite pick outside of the top 12 to end up in the college football playoff. Everybody's got USC somehow, some way, making it to the college football playoff. And it's similar to like me going into my senior year of high school. I was on the cusp of breaking my school's sack record, right? I was like 8.5 sacks away from breaking my school's sack record at the time. And going into the year, I'll never forget, man, my coach did the craziest thing. We're getting ready for week one, and the offense is on the cards, running the scout team stuff, and we're on defense, like running our, you know, starting 11 defense, getting our stuff ready. Before we started our 11-on-11 stuff, our coach stops the practice, tells me to come to the middle of, like, the defense, tells me to take my helmet off, and said, "You see this kid? There's not a kid in Montgomery County that could block this dude." I went on to have a very underwhelming senior season.

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7: Good morning, sports fans. Show's On the Mic. My name's Mike Adams. I'm excited today. There's an excitement in this town, and it feels good. That's Bob Walpole behind the glass. Jonah is at the Zach Bryan concert, Phoenix, Arizona. That's the chairman of the board, Ed Monsonatis. We're on 95.9 FM, AM 610, the sports animal. 505-246-0610. Also text us on the sports animal, Meineke San Pedro text line. Where do I start with all this excitement? It's Lobo football. And I got to tell you this, Coach. I took a couple of walks this week in different areas. And I'm walking in a park, and this guy walks right by me in a pure Lobo jersey, looking sharp. And I said, hey, today's only Thursday. He said, no, it's a week. It's a week we must wear red. And I felt good about that. Yeah. Today, I walked downtown Albuquerque, New Mexico. Just took a walk. And it felt like game day. And there is a new, let me re-put, a new energy for football, not only in the state of New Mexico and the city of Albuquerque, Coach. This is good. It's something good that we can root for in the community, and I want to say this out loud. I don't want to be quiet. I'm going to say it out loud. Jason Eck has promoted like I have never seen in my lifetime. It will be a sellout crowd. It's going to be unbelievable. I'm just excited.
8: Yeah, it's, you know what, man, I would think that this is the most anticipated season in the history of this program.
7: Ever.
8: I mean, the history of the program, for sure. And you're right. There's only one person to blame. That's Jason Eck, man. Jason Eck has done in, you know, he's been here short of 2 years, you know. And what he's done to this city has just been unmatched. I mean, the guy has done it himself. You know, I rode around a lot with him before everybody knew who Jason Eck was, and he deserves all the credit, man. I mean, but it's not only Jason; it's a family, right? His wife, his children. I mean, they are all in on this city, on this town. Lobo football is again, today is the start of something that's never happened in this city, in this state, for this football program, because there's never been this anticipation. Right. There's never been this type of excitement for a season that they had last year and coming into this year. And the man just deserves all the credit.
7: Season ticket sales increased by 165%. Yeah. That's triple digits. This is what I mean. And it's one guy who's putting the messaging out there, and it's powerful messaging. They're playing Central Michigan today, Coach. And every time I think of Central Michigan, I don't know why, I think of Dan Marley.
8: I don't think he played there.
7: He did. Michigan basketball. Central? Come okay, on. Yeah. Come on, Coach. I can't stump you at 8 in the morning.
8: Wow.
7: Then.
8: I didn't know that. I did get stumped.
7: Hey, and then I'm thinking, who else played? J.J. Watt played at Central Michigan. Now go ahead and tell me, did he? And then Antonio Brown went to Central Michigan.
8: He did.
7: Like Central Michigan has had some players.
8: Well, and they have players today. So, you know, this game is not exactly just a walk in the park, right? We're playing the Sisters of the Blind, and we're going to see what the heck we're going to do. You know, this is going to be a good game tonight. And it's a game that the Lobos need to be ready to play for. You know, but again, my faith in the head coach probably is through the roof. Obviously, it's through. But, I mean, again, the faith we have for him and what he's doing and what he's done is like I said, we're in good hands.
7: No, I'm being honest, man. I have to say it out loud. I've never felt like this for football.
8: No.
7: Even
8: has.
7: When we were in college and we got to see Marshall Faulk, we got to see the best of the best.
8: But the problem was they were wearing uniforms for the other teams.
7: Right, but what I'm saying was every game was packed.
8: Yeah.
7: But it was full of NFL players that went on to become legends of the NFL.
8: Yeah, no, but this time it's going to be
7: opposite.
8: A great crowd because of us.
7: Yeah.
8: Right, because of the guys wearing the cherry. I think they're wearing cherry. They might be wearing turquoise. I don't know what they're wearing today. But it's a different feeling when you're going to watch our guys. It's just like I said, there's an excitement that I've never seen. I mean, been in college athletics 30 years, and this never happened for the Lobos.
7: Let me tell you what's super cool. I know there's construction everywhere, and I call that progress. Some people say progress. I say progress, okay? And then I'm driving, and there's the giant Lobo flag off that crane. I don't know if you've been on the freeway. There is a massive, massive Lobo flag hanging off a crane, and I love it.
8: That's good. Yeah, that's great. That's great stuff. I mean, again, they got to rally around your team, right? This is the team. I mean, this is the closest thing to pro sports that we have.
7: Yes.
8: I mean, the Division I athletics and this football program and what it can do. I mean, you know, last night you saw Oklahoma just put a beat down on UTEP. I mean, but that's who's in our conference. So this team, are we going to win this conference? You know, there's a really interesting game tonight, UNLV Hawaii. But this excitement is that we think we're going to win this conference. And that's a good feeling. It's a great feeling. And people need to have their chests out and act accordingly. And you know what? I always say that you got to have swag, right? This city has swag right now for Lobo football.
7: 505-246-0610. If you've ever rooted in the 70s, the 80s, the 90s, I want to hear from you this morning at 505-246-0610. I need to hear from you. Is it a different kind of buzz? I need to hear from you why we're so excited. 505-246-0610. Coach, let's stay in the mix, all right? You mentioned the UTEP Miners last night in Oklahoma. Oklahoma's Oklahoma for a reason.
8: Mm-hmm.
7: Then, I don't know if it's been 2 weeks, week zero, I can't keep up. Memphis played UNLV.
8: Yeah.
7: And UNLV didn't look bad.
8: No.
7: They didn't look bad at all.
8: Memphis is very good.
7: Memphis is good.
8: Yeah.
7: So, which leads me to this, and I'm going to be all over the board today when it comes to college football. Number one, I'm excited for the game of the week, LSU against Clemson.
8: Yes.
7: For sure. Then they decide to keep the guys off the roster. And then they talked about the SEC's going to kick out LSU. And I'm thinking to myself, for what? If a judge rules, you're going to sit here and tell me. Now, this would be a great coach. I want you to think about if you're going to law school anywhere in the country. Now, this would be one to dissect. You have one judge says it's okay. You have an entire league and a commissioner saying, no, it's not okay. Then it depends. Look at the judge in Indiana. He's letting those kids play for the Hoosiers of Indiana. They didn't play pro, but they're coming back for their fifth year. And these kids didn't play pro because they were in a camp. Because you go to camp doesn't mean you play pro football, does it? Or did they play in the preseason? That's a question.
8: Yeah, they to me, they played pro. The minute they signed the contract, I mean, even like Diego Pavia, I mean, he signed a pro contract. He went to a pro camp. I think that they're pros. And now this is the only time this is going to happen. Everybody realized that this is, you know, they're acting like this is going to be the case every year. Now, it's not going to be the case every year because this is the only year that this fifth year thing got so screwed up. It was so late, and that's what's causing all this mess. But from now on, everybody's going to know, I got 5 years. I'm going to play my 5 years. I'm not going to declare for the draft. I'm not going to declare for the NBA, whatever it is. But the problem with the whole thing is, it just depends on where you go to court. How come they're not going to court in North Dakota? They're going to court in Louisiana. I mean, you can't tell me that a judge in Louisiana is going to rule against LSU. The man's got to run for election. The man's got to make a living, or woman, whoever's made these rulings. So that's what's so screwed about this whole thing is that, you know, it's almost up to the states now to decide the NCAA rules. That's not going to work. And, you know, bottom line is this judge says this, this judge says that. The NCAA comes up with a rule. The SEC and the Big Ten come up with a rule. Well, as governing bodies, just like the NMA, whoever it is, they got to be able to run their sport, right? They got to be able to run their eligibility. They got to be able to do this, or you have chaos, which we have chaos. And we're talking about a backup tight end at LSU. What are we doing? And Kiffin is being Kiffin. He just wants to be a pain in your neck. This is who he is. And, you know, again, I just think it's ridiculous. I mean, the kids shouldn't be on the college roster. That's my opinion.
7: Here's my opinion. Okay, because these kids have a right to earn.
8: Yeah.
7: So if a judge says it's okay, this is where I'm flabbergasted. If a judge says it's okay, if the law says it's okay to get that job, and that job is offered to you, you have a group over here saying, no, no, no, no, no. So they're not allowed to earn? That doesn't make sense. It would be different if it was a universal law that said, hey, no pro players. It's not a universal law.
8: Well, their conference made it a law. But
7: the conference decided amongst themselves, and then they went out and got attorneys.
8: But don't forget, it's not their right to make a living just playing football.
7: Why? It's a profession. Just like if you go become an accountant.
8: But you got to follow the rules of the profession.
7: I'm just saying.
8: I get you 100% what you're saying about the courts. But again, why didn't they hear the case in North Dakota?
7: I get it.
8: Why didn't they hear the case here in Albuquerque?
7: They
8: went to Louisiana for a reason.
7: But there's
8: just like they went to Lubbock for the quarterback at Cincinnati.
7: Yeah.
8: Again.
7: I know, but here's the thing. The judicial branch. Don't have me go into civics.
8: I'm ready.
7: There's a judicial branch.
8: There is.
7: We have to listen to them. Or do we not?
8: In this particular case. Well, again, I don't agree because again, they're going to be skewed in their region.
7: I get it.
8: So
7: I get
8: that's not being objective.
7: But that's neither here nor there.
8: No, but that's not being objective.
7: And I want to know this. You were in college athletics. If the entire SEC says we're gonna band together and we're gonna get LSU out of there.
8: What?
7: You definitely don't want LSU out of the SEC.
8: No, they're not gonna get LSU.
7: I mean, what kind of grandstanding is that?
8: They got to follow the rules, too, though.
7: What rules are there?
8: But here's the thing. Don't forget their president voted for the rule.
7: I get it.
8: 16-0.
7: I get it.
8: Well, then if the president voted for the rule, too, then they got to follow the rules.
7: Well, and here's the other thing. Here's the other thing. Lane Kiffin, for whatever reason, I like Lane Kiffin.
8: I do, too.
7: And I'm going to tell you what. He's a football guy.
8: Yes.
7: He is a pure football guy. You might not like his antics and everything he does. He knows football.
8: No, here's the problem with Lane Kiffin. If Lane Kiffin can just stay in the stadium, stay on the practice field, he's golden. The problem is that you have, you know, if you practice 2 hours a day and you play a game for 3 hours on Saturdays, he's got another 20 hours to live outside the dang stadium. That's where the problem lies, right? He's not a bad dude. He's an entertaining son of a gun. But He's just a lightning rod. And the funny thing is, LSU did that on both their major sports.
7: Yep.
8: The basketball coach is just as crazy as the football coach. I mean, and maybe even crazier, Will Wade. And what Will Wade's done is, I mean, he's kind of, Will Wade's probably the happiest guy in America. He's thinking, man, Lane's taking all the heat. I can do whatever I want under the radar, and I'm doing crazy stuff too.
7: There was a kid who came back from playing overseas basketball, and they let him play. I forget what school. We could research that.
8: Well, that's here.
7: But it happened.
8: I agree with you. Okay, that's the problem with the ruling.
7: Okay.
8: Why are they letting the European pros play?
7: Yeah. I mean, this is... I'm just glad it's college football Saturday.
8: Yes, it's good.
7: I'm glad that the Lobos are finally going to kick off tonight, 8 o'clock. Also on Fox.
8: Yeah.
7: And you can reach us at 505-246-0610. Bob, are we ready for a break? All right, I hear Bob right there. 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
9: 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As the Kansas City Chiefs host the Denver Broncos. 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
7: Hey, Yes, the Lobos kick off at 8 on 770 KKOB. It's pregame at 7 o'clock. Make sure you tune in. I want to hear from you this morning at 505-246-0610. I want to hear how you're feeling. I got up this morning, I was like, all right, put on my Lobo hat, ready to go. You know what I mean, Coach?
8: Yeah.
7: It just felt good again.
8: It's good, yeah. It's awesome. No, I mean, it's good that, again, football's back. I mean, that's the better, the yes. beauty of it. Football's back, and again, September 1's always a great day because we know what season we're in.
7: Hey, before I get to Andy Reese, who fought last night, he did end up losing. There's a lot of boxing on the horizon that we're going to get to. It's good to hear. I'm hearing through the grapevine the Diamond Boy Matthew Griego is going to be fighting in town in October. But we'll get to that because I want to stay with college football. Before I even get to Steve Ballmer, before I even get to the Tampa Bay Rays with the best record in baseball and the Brewers the best record on the other side, before Ohtani still sitting out, before I get to all of that, Coach, I got to bring this up quickly. Serena and Venus Williams walked out last night in tennis doubles. And for me, it's still like you want to watch it.
8: Yeah.
7: Like you stay up and watch it because, and they almost pulled it off. I mean, they hadn't played doubles in 5 years. And I'm thinking to myself, they're playing still at this level and haven't played a doubles match in 5 years. I mean, do you know your quick twitch reflexes, how good they have to be in a doubles match?
8: Of course. I play pickleball now.
7: Oh, there you go.
8: That's the same thing. No, it's not the same
7: thing. It's not the same thing. But, and I appreciate pickleball. Not the same thing as tennis. Not the same thing.
8: No, because that's... No, you know, and Venus... I mean, Serena played mixed doubles, right? Yes. With Alcaraz. Alcaraz. It was great to watch her. And, you know, again, we're all pulling for him.
7: Yes.
8: And you just pull for him. And the fact that they're mid-40s...
7: Yep.
8: And maybe even... Are they ticked over 45? I don't know. Have they ticked to that bad side of the bad decade? It's fabulous. And you know what, though? Give credit to Serena to take care of her body, Venus as well, to get in shape, to work out. It's to be a professional athlete is incredible. And to do it in your 40s?
7: Yeah,
8: it is. People don't understand. I mean, I hope they understand. You know, when you get in your 40s, things change, man.
7: Sarah on the women's side, number one seed, had to tell the chair ump it smelled. All she could smell was marijuana in the U.S. Open. That it's legal in New York. And she had to stop and say, this is all I can smell.
8: She better not go to NYU.
7: But do you understand what yeah, I'm saying? Dude, I've never seen a tennis match stopped.
8: Because of the marijuana smells strong?
7: Yeah.
8: That's a new one.
7: For sure.
8: But going back to your legality stuff, it's legal.
7: Right.
8: So enjoy yourself.
7: Yeah, there's nothing
8: I didn't think you'd smoke in an arena.
7: It's outdoor.
8: Yeah, but you still not. You can't smoke at the football stadiums.
7: But that's
8: unless you're in Colorado, and then they smoke in that north end zone like crazy in Colorado.
7: Yeah, I would be if you run a stadium. I need to hear from you.
8: What do you want to hear?
7: You can't smoke up on the concourse.
8: No,
7: no cigarettes, no anything.
8: There's no cigarettes anywhere. No smoking anything.
7: Interesting.
8: Yes. No.
7: It's probably better.
8: You
7: know what I mean? But do you allow people? Do you allow people to go out to the parking lot and smoke a cigarette?
8: No,
7: because
8: you can't re-enter. Okay. No, because then you got the security issues. The tickets don't scan again. Once you're in, you're in. There's no like we were in college.
7: Yeah,
8: we go in, watch the first half, second half. We got our tailgate going again. We might not make it back in the second half, but we did sometimes. But usually we were down a lot too, so we didn't go back in the stadium. So no, you can't re-enter.
7: 505-246-0610.
8: What else do you want to know about the stadiums?
7: Well, are the hot dogs get priced there fairly today?
8: I don't know that. But I just pray to God that everybody gets there early because in Albuquerque, people love to get there. The game's at 6 o'clock. They love to drive in at 5:50.
7: Well, the game's at 8 tonight.
8: Well, they shouldn't drive in at 7:50. Get there and tailgate. Have a good time. Enjoy all the things that Lobo Athletics is offering you. The Louis Lanes and the tailgate. Again, that's the problem I've always thought here in Albuquerque is people miss what college football is all about. Like you go to Ole Miss and the game's at 3. They're there at 5 in the morning.
7: Yeah.
8: And they've cooked two different courses of meals.
7: Sure.
8: That's what I think we need to get to in Albuquerque.
7: Well, are you allowed still to go in the night before?
8: You are if you have an RV.
7: Okay.
8: Yes. RV parking. You can go in the night before, spend the night, you know, party all night and then wake up, get the breakfast burritos, get the disco rolling, and have a good time. Yeah, absolutely.
7: Yeah, get the disco rolling.
8: The disco. That's New Mexico,
7: and
8: man.
7: Play disco music while you're out there.
8: That's right. Absolutely. I love disco. You know, get the you know, Studio 54 station on your Sirius radio and roll, man.
7: Talk to me, Bob.
16: I would like to do a short PSA.
7: Please.
16: If you're going to go out and tailgate and drink, call an Uber or a Lyft, please.
7: Yep.
16: Or have a designated driver.
7: 100%. Please. Good. That's a great PSA, Bob.
16: Thanks.
7: Yes, sir.
8: Or just spend the night.
16: And you know, full disclosure, I do drive Uber.
7: Oh.
16: But I won't be driving Uber tonight because I'll be pushing the buttons across the hall.
7: Isn't Bob awesome?
8: Yeah. He's a multifaceted man.
7: 505-246-0610. And I'm going to switch a gear. It's going to be a half a gear. But this week, you know, I'm walking and I'm doing my thing and I'm talking to people. And I realized a story can be told enormously, or a story can be told factually, or a story can be told however it's going to be told, right? So then I read a book. In the book I read, I said, the interpretation of this book is totally up to one person. You. Right?
8: Okay.
7: Which leads me to this. There was an announcement. And they said, Mike, did you hear? I said, did I hear what? Is there something like of great magnitude? Did you hear who's coming to Boots in the Park?
8: Jesus.
7: I said, tell me. Tell everybody, Coach. George Strait is coming to Boots in the Park, and you would have thought, Coach, you would have thought this is like we've never had a concert here.
8: I agree with you. It's been, yeah, I agree.
7: No, it felt like he's been here before.
8: Of course.
7: Paul McCartney was here. Metallica's been here.
8: Yeah.
7: Like, I can name you all the big acts that have been here.
8: Yeah.
7: But is this the biggest act in the world? I'm a George Strait fan.
8: Yeah, it's a big deal. I don't think it's as big a deal as everybody's acting.
7: That was a 3-day. That was a 3-day bulletin.
8: I mean, holy smoke! You're right. I was. Yeah, it was pretty funny.
7: A great lineup.
8: It's a great lineup.
7: Brooks
8: absolutely.
7: And Dunn, Jason Aldean.
8: Yep. Great lineup. Absolutely.
7: I mean, this is whoever's running the Boots in the Park. This is a home run.
8: This is a home run. Congratulations.
7: 100%.
8: And they might get Lord knows, because they're going to come from El Paso, Las Cruces, Chama, Gala, everywhere. They're going to come from everywhere for this concert. And I hope they can fit.
7: Lord knows how
8: many people in that park.
7: I'm going to guess, Coach. I'm going to give you a guess. I'm going to say 120,000 people when he takes the stage.
8: I think that's reality. Is that fair? Yeah, totally fair. In fact, you might be underselling it a little bit.
7: You're thinking more than 120.
8: I don't know what fits in that area, right? Now, and how can they configure it to fit more? Right. I mean, I went to it last year. You know, you look at the way the park. But I mean, how many people were there for the Balloon Fiesta?
7: This would be bigger. This would be bigger than the Balloon
8: Fiesta. Yes. No, I agree with
7: you. As far as attendance.
8: I totally agree with you. 100% agree with you.
7: I'm excited. I was excited.
8: Good for Albuquerque. Another good thing for Albuquerque, which is always a
7: 100%.
8: Great thing. Always a great thing. You know what? The entertainment, I say in Albuquerque, we're so venue challenged. It's ridiculous, and I wish something can be done where we build an arena and build. We need to build. And you made a comment about progress. You see cranes and stuff. That's a good thing. You're
7: 100%.
8: Right. 100%. You know what's going on with the interstate. I know it's a little bit pain in the neck sometimes, but it's good. It's good for progress. But we're so venue challenged in this city. So when you can bring an event like this to it, it's phenomenal.
7: Well, let me tell you why I'm so excited George Strait is coming. Because what Boots in the Park has proven is that you can bring Taylor Swift.
8: Yeah.
7: You can bring the biggest of the big to Balloon Fiesta Park.
8: Yeah.
7: That's what that's telling me. So when I heard about it, I was like, good. This is good news for the city.
8: Yes.
7: This is
8: 100%
7: great news for the city, because maybe Taylor, you can't get bigger than George Strait at Boots in the Park unless it's Taylor Swift.
8: And here we're talking entertainment. This is good news in the midst of hearing some bad news this week. On losing an event. And, you know, we've talked about, you know, we haven't talked on this show a lot, but Albuquerque's lost some major events that are heartbreaking that we lost here. They were here for decades. And the fact that this Boots in the Park deal is growing the way it is, utilizing a space that is awesome, it's a great thing for Albuquerque. It's a great thing for the entire state. And it's something that this is a major show.
17: Major.
8: And I'm not saying the other ones weren't, but this show is major now. Again, when you're thinking over 100,000 people to show up at an event, get ready, Albuquerque, because we need to show out.
17: Yeah.
8: We need to do it the right way. We need to have everything in line. And I know we have the people. You know, I'm good friends with the people that own Schimmel Security. They are phenomenal. And they will do a great job with the security and everything else. And I know the people at Bloom Park and Boots in the Park, phenomenal people as well. So this is a great, great thing. I mean, we're teasing how systematic it was, but it's going to be great.
17: Well, and Boots in the Park, great job.
8: Great
17: job. Let me
8: absolutely
17: repeat, 100% great job. My phone went off like 96 times because, and I thought it was, you know, what's going on?
8: And the timing of the event is perfect.
17: Perfect.
8: May, you know, middle of May when there's not a lot going on in the city, perfect.
17: Perfect.
8: Perfect.
17: So here's my thing. This is going to prove that Taylor Swift could come to Albuquerque. This is going to prove that all those giant acts that are playing stadiums, Metallica, come on back to Albuquerque. Balloon Field. You see where I'm
8: absolutely
17: going with this?
8: Absolutely. I 100% agree with you. We figured a way to get him here.
17: Yes.
8: Right? Because we've always said, you know, when I was with the University Stadium, God, let's bring him to the stadium. You know, we tried. And I'm sure they're still trying. The problem is that, okay, that stadium is going to seat, after the renovation or everything else, it's going to be downsized a little bit. It's probably going to seat 40,000, whatever. That's great. But 100,000?
17: Yeah.
8: We found a venue to host that size, which is what these stadium shows are. You know, like George Strait sold out Texas A&M two nights in a row. That's 112,000 people two nights in a row. Texas Tech, he sold out. And again, these big acts are saying, we're not playing indoors anymore. We're not playing for 15,000. We're playing for 100,000. You know, Taylor Swift's not going to play ever in, she's going to play in Allegiant. She's not going to play in Thomas and Mack. That's the comparison
17: that's a good point.
8: You know what I mean? They want to play where there's going to be a, you know, Ella Langley just played it in Denver at whatever they call their stadium now. But that's what this is going. Stadium shows, and if Bloom Park can be that, it's phenomenal.
17: Boots in the Park, great job.
8: Absolutely.
17: Way to bring somebody of that caliber to the city of Albuquerque, one of the greatest to ever do it. Bob, are we going to another commercial? 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
8: Glass, our main man Jonas and Zach Bryan concert. There's the chairman of the board. Welcome back, coach.
9: It's good to be back. Yeah. Good to be back. Hey, it's a tough weekend. Last weekend, I'll tell you that. You know that weekend how it is.
8: Yeah, for sure.
9: It's tough dropping those kids off.
8: 505-246-0610. I want to hear from Lobo fan. Yes, the Lobos play today. Yes, it's an 8 o'clock game. Fox is, it's on Fox. So yeah. Everybody in the country is going to be watching this.
9: Yeah. Yeah, it's a great and again, it's putting money in the bank, right? The season they had last year, this is why they get this kind of TV coverage and excitement.
8: Yeah. I'll tell you one game that I've really marked off that I want to watch as well is Oregon Boise State tonight.
9: Yeah.
8: We'll see how good Oregon is tonight.
9: We will, and we'll see how good Boise is. I mean, right now, you look at what's going on with this Mountain West Pac-12 stuff, they're both getting killed right now, right? Fresno got hammered last night. UTEP got hammered last night. It's going to be Boise's kind of the pick when it comes to the group of six. Let's see what they got. Let's see if they can stay in the game with Oregon tonight, because Oregon has a lot to prove, right? They're kind of a pick that outside the national championship, you know, they're that Big Ten school, that third Big Ten, fourth Big Ten school that they think can go to the playoffs. So Yeah, it's a big night for Boise.
8: I want to dig in a little bit because people are saying Boise's going to make the playoff. So we'll know tonight.
9: Absolutely.
8: We'll know tonight. Yeah. Also, I want to watch BYU.
9: Yeah.
8: I'm. It's going to be a good week of college football.
9: Oh, it's, you know what, the way this thing goes now. One, again, we talk about all the negative, right, of all this rules and cores and everything else. But then the growth of the sport, the growth of the TV coverage. I mean, from 10 o'clock this morning till midnight tonight, there is going to be game and game and game to watch. And it's, you know, for the sports fan, it's not overload because we love it, but it's just what's turned all the TV coverage and all the stations and all the, you know, the streaming and stuff. It's great. Yeah, college football's never been covered like this ever.
8: Hey, I'm watching Colorado and Georgia Tech.
9: Big game.
8: And did you watch it? Did you Colorado
9: absolutely.
8: And Georgia Tech?
9: Absolutely.
8: And what'd you think?
9: I'm really glad Deion won. Right, I'm really glad they won. It was a slugfest. Both teams didn't play very well. Colorado just did enough. Right, they did enough, made a big play, and they got it done. So, and I'm glad for Deion. To me, Deion Sanders, one of the greatest to ever play in the NFL. He's the greatest cornerback to play in the NFL, and I think he's done a heck of a job. And what I respect about Deion a lot too is that he started in the small schools. He went to Jackson State. Started learning there, started figuring out how to be a head coach. Now he's on the big stage, but he paid his dues. And you got to respect a guy that probably didn't need to pay his dues, but he did pay him. And watching him win a game was phenomenal. And the way they won it, his kids, you know, they fought and stayed in it, and they got it done.
8: Big time college atmosphere. You know, used to go to Atlanta a lot. I was always in Atlanta, and that campus is right in downtown Atlanta. Yeah. And you could tell it was just a college atmosphere, man.
9: Yeah. Well, I guess, does Colorado get to claim the national championship now from like 1991? Remember they were co-champs? I think that year they were co-champs when they used to do the two polls where you're the AP national champ, then you're the UPI. And I think they were co-champions 1 year, I think 90, 91.
8: Let me ask you this question, because Ole Miss is going to be in the running.
9: And yes, they are.
8: I know a lot of people got upset with Lane for leaving to LSU. I mean, I don't follow LSU closely. I don't follow Ole Miss closely. But this Ole Miss team is still good, and stacked. He built that team.
9: He did. He did. And you know, they love college football, right? And they got a fifth-year quarterback who's incredible. And when you have a guy like that running the show, it helps a great deal. I mean, you've got a coach on the field. You know, he's one that kind of went on the radar. Remember, he sued for his eligibility, too. He got it back. And, you know, he went to the playoffs, a deep playoff run last year. So Ole Miss is very sneaky good, right? Very sneaky good. And the game in 3 weeks is going to be just off the charts when LSU goes to Ole Miss. I mean, Put people of weak-minded away, because that's going to be a crazy atmosphere. But, no, it's a big game for Ole Miss, and they have a heck of an opponent in Louisville.
8: Let's switch gears. USC, they won two in a row. People are kind of sleeping on SC. For me, I think SC is going to be there. It's just me. Now, they say the fans didn't show up in week one. Week two, they blow out Fresno, right? They beat San Jose, that I thought played them pretty well.
9: Yeah.
8: And then they blow out Fresno, but don't sleep on the Trojans of Southern California.
9: But LA's sleeping on them.
8: I don't think they are.
9: Well, they're not going to the game? Tell me.
8: Here's my thing.
9: I can see I annoyed you.
8: No. Here's my thing, okay? And
9: I like to annoy
8: you. I've been there. I've seen it. I'm telling you right now, there's nothing like SC football. Let's put it in perspective.
9: I agree with you.
8: Let's put it in perspective. Dodgers own LA. We're just talking about sports franchises.
9: Okay.
8: Dodgers own LA. That's the number one team in LA. Number two team is the Lakers.
9: Yes.
8: Number three team is the Rams.
9: Yes.
8: Period, the end. Then I would put SC football over the Chargers and over the Clippers.
9: Yes, I agree with you.
8: We'll get to the Clippers here in a minute.
9: Totally
8: I got a lot on the Clippers.
9: I'm with you, but I agree with you. I agree with your line so far.
8: Okay, now in the 70s, UCLA basketball was probably above USC football, but not now.
9: Yes.
8: And people are sleeping on Lincoln Riley. I'm telling you right now. When SC is vying for the Big Ten title, ooh, I want to hear from everybody.
9: Wow. That's a bold statement.
8: They got a great quarterback. Offense looks good.
9: Okay.
8: But there's a lot to do in LA. The Dodgers are still in
9: there
8: the
9: is.
8: Mix.
9: I agree with you.
8: Okay, the Rams are getting ready to kick off, but they're down in Australia because they're going to play the 49ers. I get it. I got the rebuttal.
9: And here's the deal. Here's the rebuttal, too. College football is great in small towns. I just shouldn't say, let's say smaller cities. The Baton Rouge, Tuscaloosa, Tallahassee.
8: Columbus. Ann Arbor.
9: They're smaller communities. They're not the second largest city in the country, right? And that is not, that again, there's too, you're right. LA's, there's too much to do in LA. And, you know, when USC was USC, when Carroll was there, there was no Rams and there was no Chargers in the city.
8: Correct.
9: That was their pro football. Kind of like the Lobos are the pro football here. That LA was pro football as USC. Okay. Well, now you got the Rams. And then the Rams loaded up the way they did this year. So people are saying, hey, man, we're Rams fans again. We're Rams fans again. Aaron Donald and all the guys are back. So that hurts USC. And I don't even want to talk about it. We haven't even mentioned what it does for UCLA football. I mean, UCLA football plays in the dang Rose Bowl, for God's sake.
8: Right.
9: I mean, but they're like non-existent. And that makes it tough for them.
8: Well, and here's the other thing, SC fan. Hold your head high. The big game you want to mark on your calendar is the Notre Dame game.
9: Absolutely.
8: That's the one you want to. It's not Michigan. It's not Ohio State. It's not any of those. I'm telling you right now, SC, don't sleep on SC this year.
9: Okay. You know what? I like Notre Dame. I'll be pulling for Notre Dame in that game. But yeah, no, I'm listening to you, Mike. You've done more study than I have on USC.
8: Thank you for my studies. And you know what? I've always
9: you're very studious.
8: You know what? I knew that word was coming next. 505-246-0610. I want to hear from Lobo fan this morning. I want to hear
9: they better be setting up their tailgates
8: from college football fan. If you're listening to us right now in the tailgate,
9: good.
8: Yeah, I'll stop by right after the show for a burrito.
9: And there better be two breakfast burritos waiting for us somewhere over there.
8: And some coffee.
9: Yeah, at least a breakfast burrito. We're doing our coffee here?
8: I know, I did. I'm going to get a second cup here in a
9: good
8: minute. Let's continue, Coach, in football.
9: Yeah.
8: The NFL is ready to kick off.
9: Yeah, they are.
8: Okay. Now, I ask you this question, and I'm no... When you do a schedule, okay, what makes you take the Rams and the 49ers... to Australia? Like, what is the closest and shortest window from an NFL perspective? Like, what team would be the shortest distance to Australia? I get that you want to break the market. I get that you want the NFL global. But couldn't you find a closer flight?
9: I agree. But they want to take their two marquee teams
8: for
9: down
8: sure,
9: there.
8: For sure, I get it.
9: But couldn't they just send Jacksonville versus... Tampa?
8: And I need...
9: I mean, I don't know. Is that closer to Australia?
8: I don't know.
9: I don't know either. I will never go to Australia. I know that for a fact, because I don't know which way the plane flies.
8: Do you have a globe at home?
9: Very little. No, I don't.
8: No, a globe. One that spins.
9: I do not have one.
8: Okay.
9: You challenged me the other day. You know, maybe the world's still flat. I have no idea.
8: Well, here's the thing. If you spin your globe, spin it enough where you see Australia... And then you see the closest.
9: But
8: US
9: that's not going to tell me which airline to jump on to go down there.
8: Well, you can Google that. I mean, my goodness. Hopefully, you know.
9: Mike.
8: I can't. Longitude, latitude.
9: I don't know those things.
8: You know, do we need a map, Bob? A Rand McNally? Do you have an old Rand McNally map we can look at?
9: The equator still exists,
10: not,
9: right?
10: But I can tell you this.
8: Tell me.
10: I know where Australia is, and it's like 10,000 miles away from here.
8: Okay.
9: I know it's so far away that it's a different day.
8: Correct.
9: Yeah.
10: It is across the international date line.
9: Yeah. I know that. I didn't know it was called the international. Yeah, I know
8: I'm digging this.
10: This is what happens when you get a 1960s, 70s education.
9: Wow.
8: International.
9: Well, it's been refreshing because Jonah's education has been lacking at times.
8: Here's the thing.
9: His experience has been attacking.
8: The international dateline, the continental divide. See, this is, I need to hear
9: I know
8: these
9: the continental
8: words
9: divide.
8: Every once in a while, Coach.
9: But you know what's interesting about this thing is the Niners are already there.
8: Yeah.
9: They left.
8: Both of them are.
9: No,
8: I thought.
9: No. The Rams are leaving the day before the game.
8: I didn't know that.
9: I find that bizarre. They're going to fly those guys the day before, just like a normal game. That's what McVay's saying. Let's go keep it normal. Keep it normal. You're not flying to San Francisco to watch. You're not. It's not an hour flight. You are going to get on a plane. I don't even know how many hours that flight is. Get there, get them off, play the game, and roll back. That's a lot of time in a plane. God bless those guys.
8: Well, NFL's right around the corner. College football today. I don't want to get to Ballmer until hour number two.
9: Whew.
8: Because that it's so, how do I put this, right?
9: It's 5
8: draft picks.
9: Well, they hammered him.
8: But here's the thing. Tell me, Bob.
10: Well, I had to look it up. Google?
8: Yeah.
10: Thank you, Google. Flight time from L.A. to Australia, like Sydney or Brisbane, is 14 and a half to 15 and a half hours.
8: 15 hours straight flight.
10: Yeah, straight flight.
8: Imagine if you had to get off in Denver or Baltimore.
10: Well, this is from L.A., which is pretty close to...
8: Yeah, well, that's a private jet, though, Bob. I'm flying to Australia, I'm probably getting off in Dallas, Miami,
9: And they're on a charter flight, but it's still, you know, you're putting 100 people on a plane. It's not as roomy as you think.
8: It's catered.
9: Oh, it's going to be catered several times. But that's several times, yeah.
10: And don't forget all their equipment.
8: And here's the thing. I'm not looking for an Arby's in Baltimore. I'm not trying to find things. You know what I mean?
9: They're going
8: to
9: feed them well.
8: We don't have layovers. They don't.
9: They don't have layovers. No. Football flies charter regardless. Lobos flies charter. Everywhere flies
8: charter. I'll tell you a funny story. I had business in North Carolina, okay? I had business in North Carolina. Three layovers to get to Jacksonville.
9: What in the world? I mean, I've heard of saving money, but that's a little ridiculous.
8: Listen,
9: I had
8: business in Fayetteville at the Coliseum.
9: So you're making stops along the way?
8: No. That's the only flight I could book.
9: Oh, come on. What airline were you flying?
8: I don't even remember.
9: I'm sure they're not in business.
8: No, they got me my ticket. They said, Mike, can you be in Fayetteville? I said, sure. I went down to Fayetteville, and I didn't know I had three stops. I left at like 6 in the morning and got there late.
9: Fayetteville's in North Carolina, Arkansas?
8: There's a lot of Fayettevilles, Coach.
9: Well, there are.
8: There's more than one Fayetteville.
9: Because I was going to say, you had three stops in Fayetteville? What'd you stop in? Cruces?
8: Well, no, Coach.
9: Abilene and then Memphis? I'm trying to get your route.
8: We'll come back. 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
8: I'm Buddy at 505-246-0610. I want to hear some energy.
9: I hope they're drinking Bloody Marys at the stadium already.
8: I'm going to drive by. I'm going to drive by right now.
9: Good.
8: Okay, hopefully it's packed.
9: Oh, it won't be, but it's because the tailgate thing, we need to get better at tailgating.
8: Well, I think...
9: It's a long day, though. 8 o'clock game. Then maybe they're going to show up like at noon, which is still 8 hours, which is great.
8: 8 hours is a long time.
9: That's a long tailgate.
8: But they said they put up TVs where you can watch the games all day.
9: Of course, yeah.
8: I think that's super cool.
9: It is cool. And you can bring your own TV.
8: Let's switch gears, Coach. The news came down a couple of days ago, and I'll be at the All-American Fraternity. You'll be at the All-American Fraternity.
9: Yeah.
8: It's the Quarter Horse Kentucky Derby. It's the cream of the crop of quarter horses.
9: Yes.
8: $3 million purse race. And they came out this week and said it's going to be going to Texas. Now, Albuquerque had to host it the last 3 years with all the floods in Ruidoso and unfortunate, because if you ever go to Ruidoso, man, this is the quarter horse racing in Ruidoso are synonymous with one another.
9: Yes, absolutely.
8: So when I got that news today or 2 days ago, I was like, man,
9: it's devastating
8: for New Mexico.
9: Yes, it's devastating news. I mean, and I was thinking about this, you know, there was a time, obviously my family raised Arabian horses forever. I mean, you know, that's the background of our family and stuff. And when Albuquerque lost the National Arabian Horse Show, that was a crime, right? Just losing that, I think they went to Tulsa or whatever. I don't even know where they
8: Oklahoma.
9: Went. Oklahoma. You know, and then we lost the Unser Museum. They took that to Nebraska or somewhere. Yep. They took that. Losing this for New Mexico is another thing, like we talked about. Like Boots in the Park is growing, which is great. But Ruidoso, New Mexico, they were the hub of quarter horse racing. Not only the races, they hosted a huge horse sale that was on the week before, which is like the horse sale, right? You go to the horse sale, it's a big deal. You know, thousands and thousands of people are showing up at Ruidoso for that. They're there all summer long for the races. It's a great deal. Losing this to Texas now is devastating.

0: Kentucky Derby. I don't know what their Churchill Downs try to buy the Belmont Stakes. And Maryland came out and said, no, no, no, we have first right of refusal that's going to stay here. And what they were going to do, from what I was hearing, Churchill Downs was going to lease back to Maryland. Mm. So they would own it.
1: Yeah.
0: Then they would have to lease it from them to have the race in Maryland.
1: Mm-hmm.
0: But I don't know. I don't know this kind of business dealings on how that works.
1: Yeah.
0: But Churchill Downs tried to take the Belmont as well.
1: And I'm sure it's big-time business. And this thing in Texas, I'm sure they've been trying to get it for years and years and years and years, and Rio Doce has been able to keep it. But now, you know, they're vulnerable because the track has been destroyed several times. And, it's devastating news. Again, it's another thing to lose that New Mexico's been – it's been notorious in New Mexico. And it's just – I feel really just terrible for the city of Rio Doce.
0: For sure, Bob.
2: This is a little – Side note.
0: Yeah.
2: So the Kentucky Derby, the drink is what? The mint julep?
0: That is correct.
2: What is it for the All-American Futurity?
0: Ooh.
1: That's a good question.
0: That is a great question.
1: They drink a lot of whiskey. I think they drink a lot of bourbon, too.
0: I don't know if there's a signature drink,
1: but, you know, there's a lot of whiskey drink, I know, on Monday, so we'll enjoy that.
0: Wimbledon, what are we supposed to have at Wimbledon?
1: Well, they have strawberries and cream.
0: Yeah.
1: Absolutely. U.S. Open has a drink, too, I think. I think they're... I can't remember what it was, but there's a drink for U.S. Open.
0: Well,
1: the tennis.
0: Yeah, well, the tennis now it's cannabis.
1: Yeah, well, it's true, I guess, because they're smoking it in the stadium.
2: Okay,
1: Arthur Ashe. I guess there's a lot of ashes with the cannabis that they're smoking.
2: So something that we should promote or do is have a contest among the bartenders for the All American Futurity mixed drink.
0: When I'm there Monday, I'm going to ask what it is, Bob.
1: Yeah.
0: Because now you have me curious.
1: I think they drink a lot. Yeah,
0: I got to find out.
2: But what
1: is? I don't have no idea.
0: You know, last year at the fraternity, I sat with your pops, and I came up a little bit.
1: Yeah.
0: Hopefully, it's the same.
1: Kind of
0: thing.
1: It's going to be fun. We'll be there Monday.
0: 505-246-0610 if you want to get involved in today's activity. When we get to hour number two, the Clippers. I don't know. I've been saying this for years, man. In L.A. sports, I think roller derby in L.A. is more popular than the Clippers. I want to hear from a Clippers fan. You think I'm kidding.
1: You won't.
0: And Ballmer puts all that money into the Intuit Dome, right?
1: Yeah.
0: Which they say is state-of-the-art.
1: Sure.
0: And I'm curious on, has this... The Timberwolves were the only other team to have this happen to them, where they took five picks. Yeah. Now, I don't know if the T-Wolves were fined $30
1: million. Yeah.
0: We're going to get to it. So yeah. I don't want you to get... But to me, this seems like a harsh, harsh penalty for a team that still... What, they went to the playoffs once with them? Maybe twice?
1: Maybe. The precedent they're trying to set, though, it's trying to be... The ripple effects is trying to be... keeping people from doing this sort of activity.
0: What is it, though? What kind of... We're going to get to it. I don't know either. We're going to get to it. And then he has a year ban? He can't even go to his own games? Didn't he buy the team?
1: He's bought everything.
0: Right?
1: He's bought everything except really nice shirts. He doesn't have nice shirts. I'm surprised the way he dresses.
0: We're going
1: to
0: get there. That's hour number one out the door. Hour number two is here. What are we, about 10 hours away from kickoff? 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
6: Adams. 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Now, here's Mike Adams.
7: Hour number two on game day. That's Bob behind the glass. Jonas in Phoenix. Zach Bryan concert. Here's the chairman of the board, Ed Monsonatis. He's fresh in from Philadelphia. My name's Mike Adams. I live here in Albuquerque, New Mexico.
8: And stay here. Mike doesn't travel. But, of course, now I found out why. I mean, when you go on a trip and you have to stop at three different airports, I wouldn't travel either.
7: If you fly with me, just know you're going to have a few stops.
8: Please, if you fly with him, the travel agent that he's using is not a good one. They're not good. Three stops, man. You could have got there faster on horseback.
7: All right. But you know what, Coach? As much as I do travel, it feels like I don't travel as much as you guys. And maybe because I'm traveling for business.
8: Yeah.
7: You know what I mean?
8: Yeah.
7: I'm not going to the Knicks parade.
8: No.
7: I'm not going to the Zach Bryan concert.
8: No.
7: You know, I'm going to work.
8: Yeah, you do.
7: You know what I mean?
8: You do. You like to work. Yeah. I like to work too, but I like to travel too. I mean, it's good to get out of town and just see a different landscape at times.
7: Yeah, for sure.
8: It's good for your soul.
7: Always.
8: Yeah.
7: And I've been fortunate that I've got to see a lot of this great country.
8: Yeah, exactly.
7: So, we're talking global football. We can talk about that Central Michigan today.
8: Mm-hmm.
7: We can talk about the U.S. Open. We can talk about the state of college athletics and how you need a law degree to decipher what's happening. Maybe even a paralegal. You might even have to become a paralegal to understand the dynamics of what's happening in college football. And we can talk about all that. I want to hear from Lobo fan, especially. Now, the Clippers this week, something happened with Kawhi Leonard, right? They're saying it had something to do with a couple of companies who had sponsored him. But I'm guessing this happens quite often, right? So let me, I don't really understand it to the point of how it got to 5 draft picks, $30 million fine, and a 1-year ban, right? So yeah. That's pretty harsh penalty.
8: Very harsh.
7: Okay, so the way I look at it, and I could be, I need to be more in depth, but if Ed Monsonatis is my number one player, I own the team, and I say, Coach, here's the owner of Daktronics. Here's the owner of whatever. And they want to cut a deal with you. That's between you two. Now, I understand he owned one of the companies. I get all that. But 5 first-round draft picks and a $30 million fine? I don't know where they come up with that.
8: Yeah, and it, you know, the owning a pro sports team is very, very unique, right? Because it's you own your team. But you have to answer to the other 29 owners.
7: Yeah, for sure.
8: And it's really a weird dynamic. So with the NFL, too.
7: Yeah.
8: They're a very tight-knit, and I guess it's every major sport, which that's in, the way they govern themselves is interesting as heck. And to me, this seems, as simply as I can put it, as opportunity to circumvent the salary cap by giving him more opportunities to make money on the side, which I thought pro athletes did that anyway. But you're dealing with a Kawhi Leonard that's a very much an introvert. Don't know if he does it at all, right? I don't know if he's hustling his own stuff. And did the Clippers do this for him and then him make more money? And that's what they're trying to nip in the butt. I see that. And then, of course, you got, here's the other thing, too, that's we talk about free agency. Well, who doesn't want to live in L.A.? Who doesn't want to go play for the Clippers, play for the Lakers? Who wants to go to Portland? Right. So any advantages that they have in those markets, I'm sure the other owners are saying, no. We got to stop this because all hell is going to break loose because they're going to get all the players and they offered him $100 million, but he's going to make 150 because they're going to get him other sponsors. That's probably the gist of what's going on over there. And I can see why the other owners are scared. Right. But it's still the Clippers. They haven't won anything in 100 years.
7: 39% to 40% taxes in L.A. 13%
8: rough,
7: state tax,
8: rough.
7: Whatever you're paying in your federal tax,
8: rough.
7: You're over 50% taxed in L.A.
8: Yes.
7: If you're making the kind of money
8: yes.
7: those guys are making.
8: Yes.
7: 50%.
8: That's a lot. But still L.A.
7: You're right. But right. The opportunities, I'm guessing when you're a star player, there's going to be people who want to have discussions with you
8: yes.
7: or your people.
8: I agree with you.
7: Now, if they circumvented the rules because he owned a company and he was paying them through there, that's different.
8: Yeah.
7: But does it constitute 5 first-round draft picks and a $30 million fine to put a stop to it all?
8: Which is weird, too, because I think of the 4 commissioners. Adam Silver's he's the softest when it comes to discipline, especially player discipline. I don't think he's very good.
7: Kawhi just had to pay $700.
8: Yeah, but I'm just saying, so for him to come down this hard on the team, the rules that they broke had to have been incredible because Silver doesn't do this a whole lot. He is kind of a, hey, everybody getting kind of a kumbaya guy, whatever. But man, he came down hard. So again, not knowing the intricacies of the rules of what he broke, but he came down hard. It's a heck of a deal. And I'm sure Ballmer's going to fight him. And he's got a little cash to fight him.
7: Here's the other thing when you talk about the Clippers. Paul George is gone. What is he with the Celtics now?
8: Yeah, Celtics, I think. Yeah.
7: Kawhi's in Toronto.
8: Yes.
7: They have no first round draft picks. They have a brand new stadium worth billions of dollars.
8: Mm-hmm.
7: They've invested in LA.
8: Yeah.
7: And you're going to do this?
8: Yeah. Well.
7: Which I'm saying, where does the punishment come from? Like, who comes up with 5 first round draft picks?
8: Yeah. Well, I mean, the one thing, the leagues are run by one guy. And, you know, but again, he had to have some help, right? Some of the other owners, but it must have been, they must have really, really upset the owners for him to come down like this, that to satisfy the other 29. Cause he has 30 bosses or 32, whatever, how many teams are in the league. But he had to satisfy the other 31 guys.
7: Here's the other thing when it comes to luxury tax. If you play Monopoly and you land on luxury tax, you don't put the money in the middle of the board, okay? The luxury tax goes to
8: the bank.
7: The bank.
8: That's right.
7: And then they distribute. In this case, I don't know what happens in the NBA if you have to pay a luxury tax. It just gives the NBA more money to work with, right?
8: Yeah.
7: But I just don't know where the Clippers, do they sell them?
8: And I thought it was...
7: I mean, do you sell the Clippers right now? You might get $8
8: billion. And you might get it because the Angels just got four. You know, and, you know, I thought it was kind of a mute point. I thought it was gone. I thought it had gone away. Like a month ago, I thought there was no findings. Yeah. All of a sudden, then a month later, they're like, "Who? Hammer time." You know what I mean? It's, we're going to get these guys for everything they have. So, yeah, a very unique situation that popped up over there.
7: Angels for $4 billion. I thought that was, I don't know, in today's pricing, is that a good deal?
8: I don't know. I mean, the Angels are so bad. I mean, and I don't, do they have a bad stadium? It's just bad.
7: I like that stadium.
8: Well, it's old.
7: I know, but
8: Anaheim, you know, whatever they called it back in the day, the Big A or whatever. Yeah, but it's old,
7: man. I know, but it was fan friendly.
8: It was?
7: Yeah,
8: I thought. I've been there once, but I went there one time like in 1990. I mean, it was a long, long time ago. It probably hasn't been improved since.
7: Well, and here's the other thing. Yes, they had Mike Trout. Yes, they had a young Shohei Ohtani.
8: They did?
7: Young Shohei. Yes. Not Shohei today.
8: Not Shohei today, no.
7: And they couldn't get it done.
8: Couldn't get it done, yeah.
7: But they didn't have the pitching staff of the Dodgers. They didn't have the bats of the Yankees.
8: Well, but they didn't invest in their team either. They had owners that didn't go after guys.
7: Here's my point. Everybody thought because Trout and Ohtani were on the Angels, they should have won something. The Dodgers have 9 to 10, 12 dudes, Mookie, Freddie Freeman, Ohtani. I can go on and on. It's not just two guys.
8: Mm-mm.
7: The Yankees have 14 guys.
8: Yeah, we're loaded too.
7: So the Angels didn't have that. And every time I hear somebody tell me the Angels should have won with Trout and Ohtani, I say, okay.
8: Well, but they should have surrounded them with better guys. Long term, they should have got more guys there. They have they're a big market team.
7: Who is?
8: The
7: no, Anaheim is small.
8: Anaheim is not small.
7: Anaheim is small.
8: It's in L.A. Well, Disney World.
7: They're called
8: Disneyland.
7: They're called the L.A. Angels, right?
8: I don't even know what they're called, actually.
7: Yes.
8: I don't know what they're called.
7: They're the Los Angeles Angels.
8: Oh, well, then they should be. They're a big market team.
7: I know, but they're not in Los Angeles.
8: But they're a big market
7: team. They're in Anaheim.
8: But they're a big market team.
7: San Diego's not L.A.
8: No.
7: That's why the Chargers had to leave.
8: But San Diego's competitive every year.
7: I know, but
8: and they spend money.
7: But they're in L.A.
8: Who?
7: They're the L.A. Chargers now. They couldn't.
8: Oh.
7: That's my point. It's different when you're in downtown Los Angeles, California.
8: Oh, well, maybe.
7: No, it is.
8: But they're still in L.A. I mean, they're not in Tampa.
7: No, they're in Anaheim.
8: Yeah, but it's still
7: that's
8: LA.
7: Like you saying Santa Fe's still in Albuquerque.
8: No, I didn't say that. Rio Rancho is.
7: It's not.
8: I mean, the border might be different, but it's still...
7: Anaheim is an hour drive from L.A.
8: Is it Orange County?
7: It's Orange County.
8: Okay, let's just leave it there.
7: Okay.
8: Okay.
7: But it's a little different if you own a team in Los Angeles, is my point.
8: Well, yeah, you're always going to be the little brother, you know? I get that.
7: Yeah, and when the Clippers left San Diego, I was confused. When the Chargers left San Diego, I was confused. Because San Diego's a great town.
8: The greatest.
7: And they support. The I mean, the Padres town. State.
8: Yeah.
7: I don't know if it's the greatest in town in the world.
8: In America, it is.
7: San Diego,
8: what? Oh, my God. Absolutely,
7: come on,
8: it
7: coach.
8: Is. Are you kidding me?
7: There's when we come back from this from this break,
8: what?
7: Give me your five cities going from 5 to 1. We already know San Diego's one.
8: Absolutely.
7: I'm going to give you my five when we come back. All right. I want to hear from Lobo Fan. 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
7: Up today, he's behind the glass. That's the chairman of the board, Ed Monsonatis. It's Lobo Day. Today, UNM takes on Central Michigan, 8 o'clock kickoff, 7 o'clock, 770 KKOB. Make sure you tune in for the pregame. It's going to be awesome. Bob will be part of it. So, 770 on KKOB. Kickoff, I'm going to guess, between 8 and 808.
8: Yeah. Ooh, nice.
7: Is that right? 808?
8: That's right. 808. It's good.
7: How did I know that?
8: That's a good way to put that. Might be a little slide. You know what a slide is, right?
7: Yeah.
8: They're watching the game before, and it's running late. They're going to slide the Lobo kickoff later, which was always bad news, because you're like, it's already 8 o'clock. Can we start this game?
7: Are you wearing your headset the whole time? Are you listening to everything?
8: Am I?
7: When you're on game day preparations?
8: We're on walkie-talkies and stuff, yeah.
7: Okay. Bob, what were you going to say?
11: Well, just that it's also broadcast on FS1.
7: Yes.
8: Yeah.
7: So. Great call, Bob. And I'll tell you what.
11: Because I always have somebody call up during the game. Is it on TV?
7: And it is.
11: And I have all of the networks that for the entire season.
8: Just tell them, Bob, there's something called the internet. Just pull up what you can look at the internet, and you can see it.
11: On Lobo,
8: it's 2026.
7: Yeah, I like it. And it'll be a lot of eyes tonight on the Lobos.
8: Yeah.
7: It's a great time slot.
8: Yeah. I mean, it is. I think it's great. I mean, people complain, right? They complain if it's at 1 in the afternoon, 8 at night, 6 a.m. Just the people will complain. But whatever, it's going to be great.
7: I think Boise.
8: No sun.
7: Boise's going to cover against Oregon.
8: 24.
7: I think they cover.
8: That's interesting. Okay. I didn't trust it, so I didn't go with that one. So I stayed away from that one.
7: You know what
8: but,
7: I mean?
8: Yeah. No, but boy, if they do cover, that's not good for Oregon.
7: For sure.
8: That'll hurt Oregon. Because, this whole thing of show, you want to show out every game, and the points matter. You got to blow people out. That's why you're seeing Oklahoma blow out UTEP the way they did. People want style points for sure.
7: The Canes looked good last night.
8: Yes, they did. Stanford's not very good.
7: Well, how?
8: I don't know.
7: Didn't John Elway go there? John Elway go there? Like, that's not a recruiting point? Hey, Elway came here.
8: If... yeah.
7: Is that not a recruiting point?
8: Yeah, but if you can name 10 people that remember the game, the band game,
7: you know what?
8: Good for us.
7: Here's the thing, since you brought it up. I really didn't like that the trombone player got...
8: He shouldn't have been on the field.
7: I know, but it wasn't the trombone player's fault.
8: It was. Their faults.
7: If you play trombone, just know, make sure the game is over. Is that a fair statement, Coach?
8: What's that? Yeah.
7: If you play trombone, you shouldn't be on the
8: That's
7: field.
8: That's the
7: with,
8: point. That's what happens. When you get on the field, you can get run over. I agree.
7: You had to bring up the Cal Stanford game.
8: That's right. 1982.
7: But at the end of the day, it was a great ending. It was unfortunate that a trombone player got
8: run over.
7: Yeah. You know what
8: He's
7: I mean?
8: Famous, though.
7: Yeah, but yeah. Here's the thing. Did
8: but
7: you see?
8: But Stanford's, they're not. They're in bad shape.
7: Did you see the Netflix on Vince Young?
8: Not yet.
7: It's a good one.
8: I bet it is.
7: It's a good
8: I'm going to watch it. Yeah, it's Netflix. I just got done watching the Netflix special on Nobu.
7: Okay.
8: Phenomenal.
7: You ever eaten there?
8: I'm going to. Next time in New York.
7: I was there, and I ate, and it was one of the best meals I've ever
8: had. I can imagine it was. Yeah. It was a great, and then, of course, you know what a big De Niro fan I am, and now that I know that he owns them,
7: I am. Part of them.
8: Well, part of them, yeah. They're Nobu's the guy.
7: Go to Nobu in Caesar's Palace. That's
8: I'm going
7: to
8: try. Yeah,
7: yeah, there's one in Vegas. And, yeah. And I think we might be in Vegas here in a couple months. Yeah,
8: absolutely.
7: Right?
8: We're going to be in Vegas for the Hall of Fame.
7: Yep. And when we get there, Coach
8: Hall of Fame.
7: When we get there and you're at Nobu, I'll be over at In-N-Out.
8: I'll be at In-N-Out with you. We'll go to Nobu for dessert.
7: Right.
8: We'll get a dessert for $700.
7: 505-246.
8: Charge it to Steve's credit card.
7: 0610. Now, you said San Diego's the number one city you've ever visited in your life.
8: In the United States.
7: Okay, give me your top five. Go 5-1.
8: San Diego, New York.
7: New York's 2?
8: Yeah.
7: Okay, 3?
8: L.A.
7: All right, 4.
8: You know what? Nashville, Tennessee.
7: I love Nashville.
8: Nashville, Tennessee is...
7: I'm a Nashville.
8: Phenomenal.
7: Yeah?
8: And 5 is Pittsburgh.
7: Okay.
8: Pennsylvania is underrated as heck. And I always go by what do you go there to eat? But San Diego is by far my favorite of all. It's the American Riviera. It's the best place in America.
7: I'm going to go... I'm going to give you my 5.
8: All right.
7: They're in no particular order, so I can't say 5-1. They're all number one.
8: Yeah.
7: Well, no, they're not all number one. They're all 1As. So here's my 1As, my 4 1As. I'm going to say Atlanta is up there for me.
8: Oh, good one. Yeah.
7: I love Atlanta. I'm going to say Dallas. It's a great town. That's 2. 3, I'm going to go LA because you have to. 2, I'm going to go Scottsdale, Arizona.
8: Ooh, that's a good one, too. Right? I screwed up. Yeah,
7: and Scottsdale. Number 1 is Albuquerque, New Mexico.
8: Whatever, man. Hey,
7: that's who I am.
8: Okay, good for you. And you know what, man? Whatever. To turn it more into sports.
7: Yes, please.
8: My favorite Final Four cities.
7: Go ahead. You've been to like 22 of them.
8: Yeah.
7: Go ahead.
8: And my New Orleans.
7: I agree.
8: San Antonio.
7: Never been.
8: Atlanta.
7: Yep.
8: Are the top 3. By far. And I guarantee, I think Vegas will be an incredible Final Four city.
7: Year?
8: I think it's in Vegas in this year or 28. Vegas will be an incredible Final Four city. It will be.
7: Just
8: because what do you do outside it? But New Orleans, San Antonio, Atlanta, those are the 3 must. You got to go to a Final Four there.
7: I put New Orleans in my top 10.
8: New Orleans is a great city.
7: It's a great city.
8: Yeah. And it's a great, and New Orleans might be the best city in America to host major sporting events. You know, when it comes to the Final Four, the Sugar Bowl, and if they play the college football playoff there, I think New Orleans might be the best city to host those big time events. Vegas is going to be right there with them, right? Because what do you do outside of the actual game? But you know, being in New Orleans for like New Year's and watching the 2 teams, it's always an SEC team. It's always up and down Bourbon Street's phenomenal. Final Four in New Orleans is just absolutely wild because you have 4 teams. They're all rabid about their team. They made the Final Four. They're fired up about it. The whole scene in New Orleans is incredible. What a great city. So I'm going to put those 3 as my best Final Four cities.
7: You know, when I was in New Orleans, when I was in Nashville, and I was in Memphis, man, the music was incredible.
8: Incredible.
7: For me, I'm a music guy, right? And I had to hear all the different sounds. And I'm in New Orleans, and you know me, Coach. I just start walking everywhere, and I turn this corner, and there's like 9 horn players, and I'm like, unbelievable.
8: It's unbelievable. It is great.
7: All in unison, just playing on the street.
8: Absolutely. Listening to jazz in Orleans, it's a great experience for sure. But those are the great for me. So turning to sports, those are the 3 that I think. And again, I'm sure Atlanta is great for the college football playoff. I'm sure the Peach Bowl is incredible to go see, too. But again, it's that Southern type deal that they love their football and they're great host cities.
7: They are. And I will say this. Every time I visited the South, be it North Carolina, Virginia, anywhere I'm at in the South. Is Virginia considered the South?
8: I don't know. South? That's a stretch.
7: I'm going to say it is.
8: You are?
7: Virginia is the South.
8: I'm not going to argue.
7: Carolinas.
8: You know I'm geographically challenged as it is, so I'm not going to argue.
7: Not me, though.
8: You claim that you're very geographically...
7: Kentucky, all those places.
8: I love Kentucky.
7: There
8: too.
7: Has been nothing but hospitality.
8: Yes.
7: The best hospitality I had in the South was in North Carolina.
8: I bet.
7: It was phenomenal.
8: Yeah, no, it's... They're great. You know, you go to Myrtle Beach, South Carolina. Those places are great. And again, when they host... Because, again, they love their sports,
7: they
8: right?
7: Love
8: they love their sport, and they're just great host cities. I mean, here's the thing, too, about New Orleans, Atlanta... San Antonio, easily to walk. Walk to the arena.
7: Yes.
8: You walk to the walk to the French Quarter. You walk to the Riverwalk, and you make those. And you can walk and get around. That's what makes it easy too.
7: Which, I don't know how I've never been to San Antonio.
8: Wow, that is shocking.
7: Yeah, ever.
8: San Antonio. It's I think it's the fifth largest city in the country right now.
7: No.
8: Yes, it is.
7: No.
8: Mike, I'm telling you this.
7: It has to be the biggest cities in the country: New York, L.A., Chicago, right?
8: Okay.
7: Dallas, Atlanta.
8: No.
7: That would be my
8: Phoenix
7: guess.
8: Phoenix is there. Phoenix is in the top five now.
7: You think?
8: I know it is.
7: Phoenix?
8: Yes.
7: Top five?
8: And San Antonio's six.
7: Bob, can you pull up the top five populous cities?
8: I'm telling you. And I think
7: the
8: I can
7: United
8: get them
7: States,
8: close, Bob.
7: In the United States, Bob. Top five populous cities.
8: It's New York, L.A.
7: Chicago.
8: Chicago.
7: And then it's a coin toss.
8: Phoenix and Dallas.
7: No.
8: Okay. Let's see.
7: I'm there's no.
8: And San Antonio six, and Houston's right there too.
7: Houston would probably be four.
8: Houston, I think, is five now. I think Dallas.
7: Houston
8: past...
7: might be two for all.
8: No,
7: we
8: it's
7: know.
8: Not.
7: It might be. Bob.
8: It's not.
7: Bob's doing a super search on that Google, and he's going to come back. 505-246-0610. What other games do you have an eye on today? For me, the LSU Clemson game just for
8: that's
7: multiple
8: absolutely.
7: Reasons.
8: Absolutely, LSU. Reasons. Absolutely, because Dabo's talking smack. Lane Kiffin's.
7: And
8: just...
7: what about Clemson saying we're already gonna say like protesting the game before they even kick off?
8: That's to me that shows a sign of I would not want that in my locker room before the game because I don't want to put any doubt to my kids that we can win this damn game whoever's playing.
7: Here's Bob.
11: Okay, do you want the population figure or just the list of the
7: just the top five? Start with five, Bob.
11: Starting from the okay, number five is Phoenix.
7: You
11: number
7: right.
11: four is Houston.
7: I was right.
11: Three is Chicago.
7: I was right.
8: L.A. and New York.
11: Two is L.A. and then New York.
7: I was
8: and
7: right.
8: And where's San Antonio, Bob? Six?
11: Seven.
8: Okay.
7: Who's so, six, Bob?
11: Philadelphia.
8: Oh.
7: You were just there.
8: I was just there. Philadelphia's a great city, too.
11: Just since we've done so many, number eight is San Diego, nine is Dallas, and 10 is Jacksonville, Florida.
8: I told you known, Phoenix was there.
7: I wouldn't have known Jacksonville at 10.
8: Me neither. But I told you Phoenix was a move. Phoenix has moved. You said Scottsdale's wonderful, and that's why they're moving there. And you're right. Scottsdale's wonderful. It's a terrible Final Four location, though, because the stadium is way away from downtown.
7: And Glendale.
8: That doesn't work. So that's a tough. And Dallas is the same way. AT&T Stadium's way too far from downtown. So that's what makes that a challenging Final Four site.
7: That's a good point.
8: Yeah.
7: You know your sites.
8: I do know. I like convenience. I don't like to be, put out of it at all.
7: Now, today, if you're going out to the Lobo game, the Isotopes play today as well.
8: Oh, wonderful.
7: And I think that's a 1:30 start, Bob. Is that what you told me? 1:30 on the Topes and then?
11: Pregame at 1:15, first pitch 1:35, maybe 1:38.
8: Let's hope for a fast baseball game.
7: 1:38. Because there'll be a lot of people at the baseball game.
8: There'll be people at the baseball game.
7: The nice thing is if you go to the baseball game, you can just walk to the football game.
8: And, hopefully they'll stick around.
11: And if you go to the baseball game, I believe there's a special jersey that you can get commemorating both
7: Lobos
11: games.
7: And Topes. Yeah.
8: Good for them. Yeah.
11: I remember Josh mentioning that.
7: That is cool.
8: Yeah. And you know what? The Topes people have always been really good to work with. You know, John Traub and his crew, just phenomenal over there. So I'm glad they're working together. And it is a challenge. I mean, it is an absolute challenge to have those two events going on that close with the parking. And, you know, it's only one place, right? It's only one. There's only really one street in, one street out. And it's a challenge. So, again, hopefully everything will go well and everybody will get in there. And the key to everything, though, Albuquerque, is get there early. You don't get there at 7:50. And expect to walk in the stadium. It doesn't work. And I know people will complain, but it's their fault.
7: Bob, are we going? Tell me, Bob.
11: We'll go to break right after this because you're talking about getting to the game early.
7: Yeah.
11: And going back to if you're going to have a drink. If you're going to go to the game and you're going to go by a rideshare, call early because it's a mess.
7: Where do you get dropped off? You drive Uber. Where would you drop?
8: In front of the pit.
11: For the Isotopes, it's on Yale.
7: Okay.
11: Just right by the ticketing and that. I don't know where it is for the football games because I'm always doing them.
8: I think it's front of the pit.
7: I don't know how you could get there with the traffic. Drop me off at Buffalo Wild Wings. I'll walk.
11: Yeah. Yeah. Go
8: Nobody
11: early.
8: In Albuquerque walks, bro. Nobody
11: go
8: walks.
11: Go early. Tailgate. Or go in and have some concession food, but go early.
7: Hey, I want to thank All In Autographs. If you're looking for the freshest gear of anything,
8: absolutely,
7: go see Shane, go see April Lynn. They do a marvelous job.
8: Absolutely.
7: And they have the best products. All In Autographs, we appreciate you. 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
7: Bob, has anybody texted in on the San Pedro Meineke text line? Double check that.
11: Okay, I'll check it.
7: Thank you, Bob. That's the chairman of the board. A lot of boxing coming up, chairman.
8: Ooh, a lot of boxing. Yeah, it's great. We've had some really good shows.
7: Yeah.
8: And it's going to be great in October.
7: For sure. Andy Reese last night, for those of you watching, The Zone had it. But I think they showed it on TBS, which was nice.
8: It is nice.
7: It was a lot easier to find.
8: Yeah. I mean, all these, you know, streaming services, it's hard to catch them sometimes. But yeah, that's, you know, in October. And again, a lot of our local guys that are going to hopefully be at the cusp of national prominence that are fighting in October. And kudos to the promoters that are bringing this together. Really good stuff.
7: For sure. Exciting boxing on its way. Now, let's talk baseball real quick, Coach. And the reason I want to bring it up, I think there's only 21, 22 games left in the regular season.
8: Yeah.
7: The Milwaukee Brewers right now would get the home field advantage, mm-hmm. and the Tampa Bay Rays. Ohtani's been sitting on the shelf. They want to rest him. And I think it makes a difference if Milwaukee gets home field advantage.
8: I think it does. I mean, the Ohtani thing's getting interesting because how bad is he? Are they going to let him pitch in the playoffs? I mean, it sounds like he has some knee issues that obviously will really hurt him as a pitcher. And then, you know, hopefully, like I said, guys are going to be coming back. Aaron Judge with the Yankees and other guys that hopefully can come back and make a little run. But the Ohtani thing's something to watch because, you know, there hasn't been, if I remember this right, a National League team win three in a row ever. So that's going against the Dodgers, right? And, of course, health is an issue. So if Ohtani's banged up, that hurts the Dodgers. I mean, I know they're loaded. They have lineup up and down that is just loaded. But when you lose your star, it hurts the team for sure.
7: Well, and the Cubs have been a great story.
8: They've been a great. And how about them being on fire? They had 62 home runs in August.
7: Yeah.
8: And Alex Bregman, did he have two, three home run games in August? That's unreal. I mean, Alex is on super fire for sure.
7: And they talk about the MVP, it's Crow Armstrong in Chicago. They're talking Ohtani. I don't know who. There's probably a couple other guys you could put in there, but that Crow Armstrong's put on a year.
8: Yeah, and I don't think Ohtani's in the. He should be
7: every year.
8: He should be, but he hadn't been able to pitch, and he hasn't hit. Like again, the nagging knee's hurting him. But the Cubs are a great story and a team to be reckoned with in the playoffs.
7: Like how many MVPs should Jordan would have really won?
8: Oh, he should have won them all.
7: I know, but how come he didn't get them?
8: The Riders, you know, the year Karl Malone won it. Give me a break. And then Jordan showed him why he shouldn't have won it. I mean, Jordan should have won it every year. LeBron should have won it more.
7: For sure.
8: LeBron should have won it more. Kobe probably should have won a couple
7: Shaq
8: more.
7: Shaq should have won at least eight.
8: Shaq should have won some.
7: Right.
8: Yeah, it's one of those things that, it's the best player. They're still the best players.
7: Let's switch gears. There's no more Pro Bowl. They're going to announce the
8: Thank
7: Pro Bowl.
8: Thank God.
7: But what happened to the Pro Bowl?
8: Well, they stopped playing. These guys don't want to play. I mean, the problem is when Shedeur Sanders is quarterback in the Pro Bowl last year, it makes it a joke.
7: I mean, know, but why?
8: Why what?
7: Why did it get to this?
8: Because they don't want to play. I mean, they don't want to play football. They don't want to hit each other. They don't want to get hurt. So that's why they're not going to play. And it's hard. You know, the thing about football is a hard sport to play half speed.
7: Yes. Anything is hard to play half speed.
8: Basketball, that basketball.
7: I can't play half speed.
8: Well, I these guys are doing it.
7: John, welcome to the show. Talk to us.
15: Hey, good morning, gentlemen. Great show as always. I'm so excited. Lobo football tonight starts their journey as they endeavor to win the Mountain West Championship. It's going to be quite the year. I'm excited. My New Mexico Aggies are playing Mercyhurst. We're going to show no mercy. And, guys, where's the tailgate? I'll bring the chicken wings.
8: Well, you know what? I'm glad you brought up the Aggies because I'll tell you what. I said that on the show last Saturday. I did not think Florida State would run away with it. And if the Aggies would have and I talked to Coach about this, if the Aggies would have made that halfback pitch play work to its finish, boy, there would have been a lot of stressed out people in Tallahassee. So, yeah, I'm glad you brought them up.
15: All the guy had to do was
8: catch the ball.
15: The ball was in his hands. He has plates for hands.
8: It's crazy that he didn't catch that ball. I mean, I was shocked. But I think they blow Mercyhurst out today. And, you know, that game, end of September, Lobos go down to New Mexico State, will be a very interesting afternoon in Las Cruces.
15: Hey, rumor has it that the Aggies got a better quarterback than the Lobos this year. Who would have thunk it?
8: Well, they had a better quarterback a couple years ago. We know who that was. And, you know, I think I trust Coach Eck, obviously, with what he's doing with the platooning of his two quarterbacks. Obviously, you know, losing Jack hurts. But the Aggie kid's pretty dang good. He looked good the first game for sure.
15: Yeah. Well, enjoy yourselves, guys. And hopefully we'll see you at the game. I'll be the guy with no shirt going.
8: Whoa.
15: I don't know, making a fool of myself.
8: Wow. But, well, if you see us there, we will have our shirts on. Mike, am I right?
7: Hey, here's the thing.
8: I hardly take the shirt off at the house.
7: Here's the thing. Listen. I love the excitement.
8: I do, too. John's awesome.
7: That's excellent call, John.
8: Yeah.
7: And it brings me... I was at a boxing match, Coach, and I was sitting right next to the Pointer Sisters.
8: Oh.
7: And they used to sing, "I'm so excited, I just can't fight it."
8: You really show our age with your music selections. Yeah. You really show our age, which is not good at times.
7: But you know what? I just need to hear that song.
8: No, they're excited. John,
7: no, but that was such a good call. No, when John's, I leave John's here, ready. I'm going to get on Spotify.
8: Okay.
7: And I'm going to play the Pointer Sisters.
8: Good for you. That's awesome.
7: Is that okay?
8: I'm just thinking about John's making the chicken wings too early. You know,
7: it's 9:37.
8: We're still in breakfast burrito mode, which is a great cuisine in New Mexico. Celebrate it. The chicken wings probably around noon?
7: I don't know.
8: What are you thinking here?
7: Chicken wings I like right around 4 o'clock.
8: Okay, later. So yeah.
7: I'm a later chicken wing guy.
8: You're in their tailgate, then you start with a good subject. What do we start with? Start with a breakfast burrito, and then you go to the you have to have Bloody Marys, right? Or
7: I don't know.
8: I would think Bloody Marys at this early in the morning,
7: and I then would think you get coffee. To the. But go ahead.
8: Well, but you got to have something that, remember, you have hot chili.
7: Yeah.
8: Coffee doesn't go well with hot chili.
7: It doesn't.
8: Yeah, you got to be careful. I mean, iced tea if you're at Borella's with, you know what I mean? So it's, you got to be careful with the matchups of drink to food.
7: Let's get back to the phone lines. Fred, welcome.
16: Hey, guys.
8: Hey, Fred.
16: Hey, something fun to do every year, and I just went over the Sandia Casino yesterday is to bet that over under. Last year it was only 4.5 because we had a new coach, we had like 70 new players, and I won easy though. I bet $100 and won easy, and this year it's now 7.5.
8: Oh.
16: So before you go to a Lobo game, go to any of the casinos, are probably about the same, but I go to Sandia because I live by there. But put some money down because it's so much fun, because It's like 11 or 12 weeks, and you just bet, like I bet $100, and now I just wait for 11 weeks and see how the Lobos do, and hopefully they're going to win at least 8. I'm saying they're going to win at least 8 games. We'll see what happens.
8: But, you know, Fred, that surprised me. I thought I think that's a low number, too. I think 7.5, I think they get that pretty easy.
16: Well, I'm hoping so. I don't know. I tell you what, UNLV, Hawaii,
8: North Dakota State.
16: North Dakota State. I mean, that's going to be, I'll tell you what, I'm really worried about them and the Lobos. Those are the four teams I think the three teams we have to worry about. But,
8: Fred, tonight's game with UNLV and Hawaii is a monster game. And
16: I was going to mention that. Sorry to interrupt you.
8: Okay, no, go ahead, Fred.
16: But that's going to be a hell of a game.
8: Yeah, and UNLV, man, the thing that makes college football great, and I hope it continues, is like, the regular season is so important. You know, that home loss UNLV had last weekend to Memphis really hurts them. And starting out 0-2, that would be semi-devastating, where they're like, man, what do we do here? So that is such a crucial game tonight. And you know this, Fred, you've been a Lobo fan forever. It's never easy to win on the island, ever. And,
16: oh, no.
8: And boy,
16: well,
8: taking that
16: team. Taking them. it's just 3 points, and that's why I'm taking it. I think it's going to be a great game. That quarterback, both teams are really good. I'm surprised. Weren't you surprised that I guess it's not the first game, though. It's first game for us, but for them, it's the second game, I guess. They both, it's kind of unusual. They both played last week, and they both lost.
8: I know. And I thought Hawaii would play better the game that they had, and they just didn't play that. But tonight they're going to play, I would think, really well. It's just a big game. I mean, tonight's game is. And,
16: it is.
8: And here's the thing. UNLV was kind of talked about as maybe the group of 16. They lose tonight, they're done. In terms of the group of 6 thing. I mean, if they come back with the UNLV, they can come back with the Mount West, but boy, tonight, and Fred, I could talk gambling with you all day long because I love it. I love that part of it.
16: Yeah.
8: But I mean, it's a huge, like I said, Hawaii and 3, you got UNLV with 3 or Hawaii with 3?
16: You get 3 with Hawaii.
8: Hawaii, okay.
16: Nevada's favored by 3.
8: Okay. Huh. That's a big one tonight.
16: Not Nevada, UNLV is.
8: I'll tell you what, I think that advice you gave, Fred, I think people should run to the sports book on that 7.5 number for the Lobos and bet the over.
16: I
8: for
16: do,
8: sure.
16: too. I mean, it's just so much fun because you look forward to the whole year. That's the whole football season, and at the end, you win or you lose. So
8: well,
16: it's,
8: and you cheer a little harder. You cheer a little harder when there's money on the line, don't you?
16: Oh, definitely. Hey, I know you were talking about Armstrong. I'm a Red Sox fan. I think you know that.
8: I know.
16: But and I know you hate for me to tell you, But you guys put it to us the other day.
8: We did. But, I was going to be nice to you, not say it, but you're bringing it up.
16: No, yeah, I know. No, but when you brought up Armstrong, there is no question in my mind, Armstrong is the best ball player and should be the MVP over anybody. I don't care who it is. I've watched him play. I just love watching that guy play. You know, his steal spaces, hitting, batting average, home runs, RBIs, everything, and he's a great. There can't be a better outfielder than him.
8: Mm-hmm.
16: So he's my vote for MVP. So anyway, well, go Lobos, and I'll talk to you guys later. Okay.
8: All right, Fred. I hope you're counting your money at the end of this thing, Fred.
7: Take care, Fred. And I just want to know how you get to 7.5. We'll get to that. 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
8: There it is.
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0: Bob, man, I'm so excited, Bob. And I just can't hide it, okay?
1: Okay. Well, you gave me the lead, you know. You give me an opening and I'll take it.
0: You know what, Bob? Great job. It's always good to have you, Bob.
2: Yeah, Bob does a wonderful job.
0: You do. And tonight, 770 KKOB, yes. The pregame, Bob's part of it.
1: At 7.
0: 7 o'clock.
2: Yep.
0: Kickoff 8:08, right, Bob?
1: Approximately, yeah.
0: Always good. And Jonah's down in Phoenix. You're down.
3: I'm here.
0: Philadelphia.
3: I'm here.
0: I was working a double shift last week.
2: You know what I mean? Man, I tell you
0: what. Hey, and I told Jonah, I said, look, if he brings us back some Philadelphia Flyer shirts, Jonah, this will be amazing. And
2: it didn't happen.
0: Sure enough, Coach.
2: I failed.
0: Let's get to the phone lines.
2: All right.
0: Don, welcome to the show. Talk to us, Don.
4: It's Dan. Big Dan.
0: Big Dan.
2: Dan.
0: Come on, man.
2: Do you sleep in this morning or what? Did you sleep in this morning or what?
4: Hey, dudes, it was good seeing you at the birthday bash.
2: Yes. It was good seeing you, brother.
4: So cool. And I met Miles, man.
2: Hey, man. Yeah. Thanks for remembering. That's awesome
4: nice,
2: that you were.
4: Thank you, man.
2: Miles is a great. You know what? I dropped him off at Philly last week, and he was bad.
4: Both of you dudes are big dudes, man.
2: Well,
4: holy moly.
2: He got groovy, though. Thank God.
4: Yeah. So you guys going to the game tonight, huh?
2: Oh, yeah. It's going to be a great one tonight.
4: So we got the. Let me roll my windows up here. We got the tailgate cart over there, okay? It's a big red Lobo wagon.
2: Good.
4: The big red umbrellas. You guys will see us over there on Louis Lane. Come and get a burger and a cocktail.
2: Attaboy. Now, who's are you doing the cooking?
4: No, my buddy Matt Candelaria is doing the cooking. He's a beast on the grill.
2: Attaboy. Good.
4: But you can't miss us. It's a big red. We're there with all the oldie our original alumni and Lobo Club members. You guys will probably even know some of them. But you can't miss us. We'll have the big red umbrellas.
2: Okay.
4: And we'll be there making a nuisance. Come and see us.
2: I love hearing it. And you know what? You got to keep it like you're from the north, man. It's got to be wild.
4: It's wild, loco. You already know, carnal. I have my chicote here ready.
2: Chicote. What time are you going to the game?
4: Well, I'm going to go help them set up early, man, you know, and then kind of hang around. I'll be there all afternoon and into the evening.
2: What's early?
4: I'm a loiterer.
2: What's early, though? What's early?
4: Early, I'll be there by 3:30, 4 o'clock.
2: Okay, good. That's good, man.
4: Just swing by. Come by.
2: Right.
4: We'll already be cooking it up, man. By 2:33, we'll already have the burger going.
2: Nothing tastes better than a burger out on the grill, man. I love it.
4: Yeah, brats, dogs, burgers. Might even have a little bit of green chili.
2: There's no chicharrones over there?
4: Bro, I went to playoffs, man. Let me see what I can do for you.
2: All right, brother. That's awesome.
0: Take care, buddy.
2: All right, have fun.
4: Bueno, boys.
0: Seattle Dan.
2: He's fired up, man.
0: You know
2: I love
0: what?
2: It.
0: I'm so glad I met him.
2: I am too. He's a good dude.
0: He loves the Lobos,
2: yeah,
0: man.
2: He's a good dude.
0: He's a good guy. Knows his sports.
2: Yep.
0: Seattle Dan, shout out to
2: him. It was
0: man.
2: Good to see him. Yep, it was good to meet, put faces to the names. You know
0: what I mean?
2: Yeah, absolutely.
0: They're excited,
2: and they should be, man. I'm glad. And again, when you go down the menu, you got 7 items to grill. It's a good day.
0: Oh,
2: it's a great day.
0: Man,
2: good for them.
0: That is awesome.
2: Yeah, that's good, man. And I hope everybody's excited. And yeah, like I said, get there early. Enjoy the day. Just, you know what? We can't beat the weather in New Mexico.
0: No.
2: And when you're out there grilling and drinking cold beer and excited about the Lobos, it's a great day.
0: High 90s in September. Now, I don't know if you have your super Doppler.
2: I don't pay attention to the weather like I used to. Like, today would be one I'd be on the weather all day long.
0: Yeah,
2: but
0: it's going to be a nice day.
2: It's
0: going to
2: be a beautiful night. And nighttime in Albuquerque at this time of year. You can't beat it. You cannot beat it. Stadium will be fired up, and again, I know those kids will be ready to play.
0: You know, I got a nice new windbreaker.
2: Oh, good.
0: Old school windbreaker.
2: Look at you.
0: And it says New Mexico, right? It's nice.
2: Good. You wear it tonight?
0: If it's a little chilly.
2: You're hoping it's chilly. My favorite outfit is a sweatshirt and shorts, man. I could wear that 12 months out of the year. I'd be a happy camper.
0: Do you remember the old school windbreakers?
2: Yes. Oh, yeah.
0: Where did they go?
2: Well,
0: they left us for like 10 years.
2: Thank God.
0: I've always been a windbreaker.
2: They weren't real breathable.
0: You think?
2: No, they weren't.
0: Well, this one is.
2: Okay. There you go, then.
0: That's Once good. You see it, you're going to want
2: one. I'm gonna enjoy watching you in it.
0: You know what I mean? You're going to want one of these.
2: Books. Yeah. I mean, like the shirt you're wearing today, I'm envious that I don't have that shirt.
0: It is nice.
2: That's nice. Yeah, that Travis Matthews, nice.
0: You know, here's the thing.
2: You look good.
0: Yeah. I can't wait to wear my...

0: yesterday.
1: Big upset last night. The Volcano over La Cueva. That was a good, you know, Volcano played really well. La Cueva is one of the teams picked to win the state championship, but Volcano showed they're pretty good. So
0: Sandia wins in double overtime.
1: Who'd they beat?
0: They beat El Dorado.
1: Oh, wow. That's a good, that's a huge rivalry.
0: Yeah.
1: Sandia El Dorado goes way back. Yeah.
0: So high school football's kicked off. You have the Lobos tonight. You have the All-American Fraternity on Monday.
1: It's great.
0: Yeah. I recommend it. What was the drink at the U.S. Open? You finally had it, Coach, and then you got distracted. It.
1: Well, I started thinking about other things. It's, well, that's wrong.
0: And Madi, thanks for letting us know.
1: Thank you, sweetie. I love you. It's the Honey Deuce. That's what it is. It's got vodka. It's got a raspberry mix, and it's got lime, I think, or lemon. So it looks refreshing.
0: Here's the thing. In tennis, who else in what other sport would you hear? Deuce.
1: The deuce. Yeah, that makes sense. That makes real sense. So,
0: I want to the rules of tennis. I love the fact that it's 30 love, 40 love.
1: It's awesome.
0: And I love the fact that they say deuce.
1: Yeah. I love it, too. It's a great game. And if you drink a few deuces at this U.S. Open, you might need to, as Bob's telling us, call an Uber. Because, well, in New York, you got to ride the train or call him. You can't you don't drive in New York. So there you go.
0: I didn't see. But there felt like there was a lot of cars everywhere, didn't it?
1: Oh, there's cars everywhere. All taxis mostly, though. But there are some unmarked cars you should think of. Why are you driving?
0: Did you see those blue Ubers in New York?
1: Yes. Oh, yeah.
0: I mean, there's everything.
1: They're everything in New York. Yeah, New York's. That's why it's the second best city in the country.
0: Wow. Coach, time flies when you're having fun.
1: Yeah, it is. It's a fun day, though. It's a fun day.
0: Don't forget 770 pregame. Catch all the pregame action on 770. 808, I think Bob said, was the kickoff, or close to that. Excitement's in the air. It's just a buzz, man. I like I said, I walked all week. And today I decided to walk in downtown Albuquerque, and it just felt different.
1: Yeah.
0: And to see all these Lobo red jerseys, the flags, my neighbor had this giant flag, man, and I was like, this is super cool.
1: Well, again, I say that we can't thank Jason Eck enough, right? The guy has just poured his heart and soul into this thing and has been super ultra successful. And Albuquerque, we just need to support the man. He has given us something to really be proud about.
0: Yeah.
1: Yep.
0: For sure. Bob, great job.
2: Thank you.
0: Yep. And the chairman of the board, thank you. Everybody who listens, I know this is it, right, Bob? There it is.
1: Yep. There it is.
2: We've got a minute to be out.
0: For Alyssa Ryan, Preston John Michael, my name's Mike Adams. Good morning.

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20: Bears being good. The Blackhawks are getting good. And the Bulls, I mean, with Caleb Wilson. And then you got them all hanging out front row at a Cubs game, cheering on their guy, the MVP front runner, Pete Crow Armstrong. Every single good player in Chicago sports are all friends. And all of the teams that they play on are good or getting really good. And this is like a moment in time that should be like encapsulated, because Chicago fans know how hard it is for one of the teams to be good, let alone all five. And then to them all to be buddy, buddy and rah, rah. It is. We're living in a wonderful time in Chicago sports right now.
21: OK, first of all, let me be clear. I like Chicago quite a bit. I think it's a great city. It's one of my favorite cities to visit. I'm also a big fan of Caleb Williams. I think he gets too much heat. Yeah. I think he's phenomenal. I think he's got a chance to win MVP this year. With that said, I mean, pour some water on Austin Huff. Everybody cool him down a little bit. I mean, look, PCA is awesome as well, but you're talking about this era of Chicago sport. Let me know when they win something, and then it can be one of those situations where, like, yes, they should. By the way, they got the talent. They should walk away with a championship at some point. If not, it's going to be viewed as a failure. But I get it. The vibes are good. I agree with what he had to say about Chicago. Every city loves when their athlete that's not from there talks up the city. I got the same feelings when Patrick Mahomes talked about his love of Kansas City. So I'm not trying to tell you you're wrong, but that's what that was from Caleb Williams. Very smart. But, you know, the Chicago fans enjoying the time in Chicago sports, they got to win something before it becomes like this moment they got to encapsulate in time.
20: But you also have to know about the franchises you're talking about. First of all, every single franchise went through about nearly a decade of futility. Ever since the Cubs won the World Series, it felt like the city sold their sports soul for that Cubs World Series. But prior to then, you had the Cubs win in 2016. You had the Sox win in 2005. You had the Blackhawks winning three Stanley Cups in the early 2010s. You had the Bulls, obviously, in the 90s, which they haven't done much lately. And then you also have the Bears, okay? And it's been a minute since then, 1985. Neither you nor I were alive to see that one. But for where they were at to where they're at now, Chicago sports is vibing. The vibes are high. And you know as well as
21: No doubt.
20: Vibes need to be high for the championships to then follow. And I think that they, with this young core of dudes on every single team that are all friends and hanging out outside of it, they're lifting the vibes of the city. And that's what is truly what is needed. And I think the trophies will follow. These are historic franchises, after all. They're not, you know, they're not the Milwaukee Brewers, who have never won anything ever, right?
21: Like, ooh, they shots
20: are
21: fired.
20: Legitimate,
21: shots fired.
20: Respected franchises. Yeah.
21: Yeah, just shots fired towards Milwaukee. You know, you're in St. Louis today doing a show remotely.
20: I am.
21: A lot. I mean, there's a lot going on here. Next week, you and I have our rivalry game the 24 hours before we're supposed to do a show. Actually, by the time we get on the show next Saturday morning, we might only be 8 hours removed from celebrating a win for one of our schools. I mean, I can't wait for next week. I've got a shirt ready to go that I don't know if it's appropriate to wear on this show, depending on what happens next Friday night. I got to use my judgment on whether or not I can wear it during the whole show or not. But
20: yeah,
21: we'll see. I'll make that determination based on what happens next Friday.
20: Max, Zach, basically at Grant, like our whole crew. Can we get Mr. Brightside queued up and ready for bump music coming back next week?
21: Don't you dare.
20: If you know, you know.
21: don't you dare do that. Yeah, make sure you also have some highlights of the Orange Bowl, please, ready to go.

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1: 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Alex Gold, Austin Huff with you. I will mention just a quick programming note moving forward. We appreciate those of you that have been watching and listening to the show over the last, 8 months, I guess it has been. Starting next week, we are moving up a couple hours, right? We're moving up to the earlier morning slate, which we're actually very excited about as well. We will be on from 8 a.m. Eastern to 1 p.m. Eastern moving forward during the football season. So that's the plan starting next week. So just a heads up, next week, right this time next week, we will not be on the air. We will be

0: watching college football like everybody else, slouched down on the couch, I think, somewhere with a drink in hand.
1: Yeah. BetMGM Game Day will be going head-to-head with College Game Day. And so it's just a battle of an old-fashioned battle of the game days. You know, we're going to see who's going to come out on top. And in fact, we haven't actually even run this by Alex yet, but we're going to, at the end of every show, we're going to have Alex put on headgear as to who he thinks is going to win that day's games.
0: Yeah, if you guys want to send me all the hats of all the schools I could possibly choose throughout the season, I will do that. Just go ahead and shout out to Liz. I got one right here for you. Yeah, that one won't be happening.
1: You can have this one. This is a Mizzou hat that I'm holding up. Alex, you can wear this one next week if you want.
0: The beautiful thing is I can choose not to pick them ever, so then I won't have to wear the hat. That's the great thing. For those that don't know, Austin's a Mizzou grad, I'm a KU grad, and they play each other next Friday night. And if only we had this arranged better, if we had maybe it's something down the road, if they ever play again, if we were both, we had like our producer follow us around during the KU-MU game, and the content could be pretty fun. But we'll have to just report back next Saturday morning, bright and early. 8 a.m. Eastern is where we're moving to. So we're excited about it because it'll be nice to enjoy the college football slate. So we're definitely thrilled to move up a little bit earlier.
1: One of the two of us is going to get a good night's sleep leading up to it, because right after the game, we're going to go straight to bed, probably. The victor of the game will probably be up a little bit later, watching the highlights, you know, drinking a little bubbly, you know, getting ready. Probably will come in dragging for our first show kicking off at 8 a.m. Eastern next week.
0: Yeah, that's fair. And look, you're more of a morning person than I am. Admittedly, you're used to getting up at 4 a.m. or whatever it is for your regular full-time show. I'm not. So we'll see how that goes. But I'm excited about moving to the different slot. Real quick, I will point out one of the games we were watching today in the early slate. The only one that was a one possession game, no longer a one possession game. Nebraska now up 35-21 with 9 minutes to go. Looks like they have given themselves enough of a cushion here to avoid this thing getting really interesting late. But they're now up 35-21. Nebraska just got a touchdown against Ohio. Other than that, man, not a lot of competitive games. Indiana has a first and goal at the North Texas 5. Indiana up 38-16 with about 5 minutes to go. Alabama's got a first and goal at the Eastern Carolina 8. They're already up 45-10. Houston's up 26-7 on Oregon State. And other than that, pretty standard set of games that you would expect in terms of the margin based off of the spreads. Ohio State's up 42-3 on Ball State. We got about 25 minutes or so till we get to the next slate with Boise State and Oregon, Texas State, Penn State, and Marshall. That's where we're at on the college slate so far.
1: I know we're going to get to Niners Rams here in just a second, but a few quick things before we do, while we're talking about college football slate today, I wanted to shout out Ohio State real quick. And I know that's probably the first time anyone's like Ohio State needs to get some love and some credit, but today they added Jim Tressel to the Ohio Stadium Ring of Honor. And I don't know whose idea this was, but they are a damn near genius, because instead of just having a tarp over the name before it was unveiled at halftime of today's game against Ball State, they used a tarp that was literally designed like it looks like a sweater vest. And so it's got the Ohio State logo. It's got the Nike check. And then you see at the top, like a little V-neck with a tie underneath. And I'm just like, whoever's thought of that detail deserves a raise. They deserve a promotion. They deserve to be in that that athletics department for a long time coming, because I just think it's so great. If you haven't seen the picture of it, it's been floating around the internet. Jim Tressel just getting the sweater vest cover of his name ahead of getting inducted into the Ring of Honor. And then the other thing I wanted to shout out, Alex, nobody's been put through the ringer over the last week and a half more than USC fans for not showing up to the Coliseum. And they played last night, and the crowd size, it was better, but not by much. And they've been kind of going through the ringer. Well, today, USC Athletics posted a photo of what they are now offering at the Coliseum. Now, at the Coliseum, famously, there was no alcohol allowed, right? You would have, you know, your fans tailgating before the game, before going into the stadium. Now you can buy booze at the stadium. And not just that, you can buy beer in a sword. Whoever came up with this idea, give them back up the Brinks truck, give them the promotion and the raise, because it is phenomenal. You've seen like a lot of maybe major league teams or even minor league teams come up with ridiculous ideas, promotional items for you to get at games. What, like the Cubs, they introduced a beer bat a few years ago, and they're $23 for like maybe 8 ounces of beer or something, but it doesn't matter because people buy them anyway. Whoever came up with this beer sword idea at USC, that is my new best friend in this entire world. I think it's a great promotion. And look, you got to pull out all the stops to get people, USC fans, to fill the Coliseum again. What was once a historically great program, a program that I think should be the best program on the West Coast and the most popular, they've been failing to do so. And, you know, people will say, well, it was hot last week. And I completely empathize with Southern Californians there, because Southern Californians are like my wife, where if the thermostat goes up a degree or down a degree, she will notice within seconds. Southern California weather is perfect. So if it is even just a degree hot or a degree cold, I completely get it. I wouldn't want to sit out in that anyway either. So let me just say, USC fans, I get where you're coming from, but at the same time, now you have no excuse, because you can get an amazing beer sword from the Coliseum, and you can
2: fight on
1: with your beer sword.
0: Get people drunk. That's and offer beer. I don't know what the price is. That's one way to get people in. We can do our top 10 list of other promotional ideas that were shot down by the USC athletic department. I'm hearing they thought about doing a Trojan promotion. That one did not go over as well. They didn't think people would show up for those. That one got shot down, so they chose the sword, the beer sword, instead, Austin. They're going to see if that one works. Yeah.
1: Yeah, I don't know why the Trojan promotion didn't get off the ground. You know, I thought it was a magnificent idea.
0: USC, good luck. Good luck, USC, filling the place as the season continues. Maybe Lincoln Riley finally has himself a defense as well, and that would go a long ways for USC. All right, I do want to talk.
1: I heard this analogy.
0: Go ahead.
1: Real quick on that point, I heard this analogy this week, which I forget who said it. So I wish I could give them credit, but someone said USC is the Cincinnati Bengals of college football, to where it's like, you know, their offense is always going to be good, but if they could just get a defense, then they could be national title winners, Super Bowl winners. To whoever said USC is the Bengals of college football, it was so spot on.
0: Over in the NFL, we talked about the Wednesday night game. How about Thursday night in Australia? Evening kickoff here, 11 a.m. kickoff in Australia, Rams 49ers. The Rams are 3.5-point favorites. Look, I think a couple things are interesting around this game. Number one, we all know the story with the Rams. They go and sign Aaron Donald, and they are the Super Bowl favorites. They are 5-1 to win the Super Bowl. I told you earlier, I kind of like the 49ers here to not only cover, which would be my favorite bet, +3.5, but I'm going to sprinkle a little bit on the Niners +165 on the money line. I think there's so much noise around the Rams and everybody crowning them already that we have seen this play out in the NFL before. Kyle Shanahan, even with the off the field issue with the accident, he's a master when it comes to game planning. Not that Sean McVay isn't as well. These are two of the best coaches in football, but this is the type of game Kyle Shanahan can absolutely win. And Brock Purdy's healthy right now. That's the big thing. George Kittle's been practicing. Mike Evans, Christian McCaffrey. This could be the healthiest the Niners are heading into the season, healthier than they might be in 3 weeks or so. So this is the time to get the Rams. The Rams also travel plans are scaring the crap out of me as someone that would have been backing the Rams. They leave on Tuesday. The game is Thursday. So they're basically arriving in Australia on what would be late Wednesday for a Friday morning game. that's a little dicey to me on a 15-hour difference. It's not, you know, I don't know exactly what they think they got figured out, whereas the Rams are already there. But that's another reason why I like the 49ers is the travel aspect.
1: Yeah, and I know we always make a big deal about the travel stuff, especially when teams are playing in London, right? Because that's always a massive trip. But this is an even bigger trip than London. And it's head-scratching, to say the least, the Rams' decision to not travel until like right before the game. It's like, look, they're treating their travel to Australia the same way I treat literally anything else in my life. Like, I am the biggest procrastinator of them all. And even I'm like, dude, guys, what are you doing? Right? Like, this is like the person that shows up to the airport like 5 minutes before the flight. I don't get that. And then you pair on top of that Sean McVay saying Aaron Donald's going to be ready to go for this game, like, or at least he's traveling with the team to Australia for this game. And I'm like, if I'm the Rams, do I want Aaron Donald's first game action in 5 or 6 years in Australia after taking a 15-hour flight the day before you're going to play the game? Like, wouldn't it just be the smartest move to just be like, hey, Aaron, we'll catch you back in the States? Like, if he wants to make the trip, fine. But like, if they actually suit him up for this week one game, that to me seems a little lackadaisical, like, or not lackadaisical, but irresponsible, to say the least. Like, I feel like Aaron Donald, join them week two when they're back in the States, and then suit up for whatever that game is, because this test, trying it out, like messing with time and everything, and their travel schedules paired with Aaron Donald's first game back ever, if they choose to roll him out, I just don't feel like is a good recipe for not just success, but long-term success.
0: Yeah, and maybe I'm way off on this. I'm with you also. I don't expect Aaron Donald to play much if he's even active for the game, but maybe we're both way off. I just think there's no reason to push this. Let him continue to get in football shape. And also, I think you want to be careful with his workload throughout the early portion of the season anyway, because you signed him to add to your Super Bowl push. You need him ready for late in the year for the playoffs and the
1: right,
0: Super Bowl push.
1: Right.
0: But I still think he'll be effective whenever he does play. But I just wonder if there'll be a set limit, a package of snaps that he gets. Maybe that's what it is, Austin, on Thursday night, where it's like, hey, he's actually limited 10 snaps. I know it sounds small, but like 8 or 10 snaps on Thursday. Maybe that's what they limit Aaron Donald to. Can he give them 8 strong snaps? And in those 8 snaps, can he come up with a sack? Can he cause some problems for the Niners front?
1: Yeah, Sean McVay said, quote, if he feels good enough to go, great. If not, I've got a lot of confidence in the other guys that'll be ready to step up if that's the case, that have really gotten reps anyway. So he has said it's basically up to, quote, how he feels. So it's not off the table for Aaron Donald to make his long-awaited return on Thursday night or Friday morning, depending on which time zone you're in. But I don't know. The whole thing makes me feel weird. Just their decision to travel when they're deciding to travel, and then potentially making this Aaron Donald's first game back. It's just,
3: Albuquerque, isotopes
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6: 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Goodbye. The ball game is over. The Isotopes win again.
7: 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Here's Josh Sushan.
6: Good afternoon from the land of enchantment. We've got some very rare Saturday day baseball. It's part of a sports doubleheader here at the intersection of University and Stadium. It's game 5 of a 6-game series between the Tacoma Rainiers and the Albuquerque Isotopes. This is AAA Baseball in the Pacific Coast League. Happy Saturday, everyone. It's splendid to have you joining us, whether you are already tailgating across the street for Lobo football tonight or wherever you might be listening. My name is Josh Sushan. I'm here at the ballpark. Kalina Scalone back at Master Studio Controls. This is Isotopes on Deck. First pitch about 20 minutes from now. Last night, the Isotopes ended their 5-game losing streak and snapped the Rainiers' 7-game winning streak with an 11-6 victory. Tacoma is the Seattle Mariners AAA affiliate. The Rainiers missed out on a chance to pick up a game in the standings. They remain five games out of first place, which is now shared. It's a tie between Oklahoma City and Sugar Land. Only 14 games remain, and the Rainiers might have run out of time. Albuquerque is the AAA affiliate of the Colorado Rockies. The Isotopes blasted four home runs last night, two by Braxton Fulford. Drew Avens went deep as part of a four-hit game. Nick Kent launched one as well. The Isotopes are now 66-70 overall, which means they must go 10-4 in the final 14 games to finish with an overall winning record. 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Tacoma starts left-hander Jonathan Diaz for the 26th time this year. He is fourth in the PCL in innings pitched. Albuquerque will use right-hander Ryan Miller first in yet another bullpen game. So those are the basics. We'll take a break here on Isotopes on Deck. Then we'll get joined by catcher Braxton Fulford. We'll discuss his two home runs yesterday, what it's like when a teammate gets called up to the major leagues in the middle of a game, and his thoughts on the experimental checked swing challenge rule. Braxton Fulford coming up next on the Albuquerque Isotopes Multimedia Network.
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6: It's day baseball on this Saturday here from inside Rio Grande Credit Union Field. Game 5 of 6, Isotopes hosting the Tacoma Rainiers. This is Isotopes on Deck. And as we continue, we're joined now by catcher Braxton Fulford, hit two big home runs in yesterday's game. We're going to get to that in a moment, but first, I always like your perspective on these things, Braxton. At the end of the fourth inning, VMA Machine gets told that he's going to the major leagues. You've experienced this yourself. You've been around teammates who have experienced this. Whether it's the middle of the game in the dugout, whether it's after a game, an airport, middle of the night, just give us your perspective on what it's like to just be around someone who is told this.
10: It's exciting. I mean, it's all of our goals to play in the big leagues. And, you know, every time someone gets called up or you get called up, it's a rush. You know, you got to start figuring out how you're going to get to the airport, how you're going to get to the field. You start thinking about, like, who the Rockies are playing. So, yeah, it's a big rush, big things coming.
6: For a guy like VMEL, who's been here the entire season, just super consistent, what are your thoughts about him getting another opportunity?
10: Honestly, I'm so happy for him. Like you said, he's been so consistent. He's been swinging it all year. Just really good at bats, real professional hitter. So I'm excited for him.
6: I thought the turning point in yesterday's game was actually a check swing challenge. Charlie Condon, it looks like it's strike three. He challenges it. It's not 45 degrees. He walks. Tyler Freeman hits a two-run single, then your three-run home run. I know we've had these rules for a while, but the check swing challenge is new. Just your thoughts on how dramatic of an impact one little thing can have.
10: Yeah, I mean, obviously that allowed him to get on base, and, you know, the rest happened. But I think it's awesome. I think it's good for the game. It's going to provide a lot of offense. There's a lot of check swings that aren't called because of it, so I'm a fan of it.
6: As a catcher,
11: Again, it's supposed to be 45 degrees from the bat barrel to the knob of the bat. How much of an angle do you have when you're in a crouch there about whether or not someone went around?
10: It's okay, you know. It's more of a feel thing. You can kind of tell when a guy really gets the barrel of the bat out there. So it's a pretty good angle, I'd say.
11: This is Isotopes on Deck. We're visiting with Braxton Fulford. All right, let's talk about your two home runs yesterday. The first one was a pitch that's up in the zone. Sometimes that can be a tough pitch to handle, but when you do connect on it, it can go a long way like last night. So tell us about the first home run.
10: Yeah, well, first of all, my first two at-bats, I struck out, and I was like, what is going on? I mean, I was swinging at good pitches, and I was just fouling them off, and I was like, I got to make an adjustment. So I made an adjustment, and it ended up being the right adjustment because I hit two home runs the next two at-bats. And like you said, it allowed me to get to that pitch up and in, and, you know, it's just little things like that. It's a game of inches, so.
11: When you've hit one home run in a game, is your body just, like, more relaxed the rest of the game? Or how do you describe – because I know that most guys aren't trying to hit two home runs, but are you just naturally more relaxed?
10: Yeah, I think it frees you up. It allows you to, you know, hunt your pitch and be free to swing at it even if you miss. So it's as simple as that, really. You know, when you're not going so well, you tend to tighten up in some ways and, you know, try and be more perfect when that usually doesn't work. You know, being free and allowing your swing to work is really what allows you to do damage.
11: And then the second home run, if I remember correctly, you had to go down to get it, so it was almost like two different swings. Tell us about the second home run.
10: You know, just like you said, I had to go down and get it. The adjustment I made allowed me to get the barrel to the ball, whether it was up and in or down. So, like I said, it's a game of inches. Little adjustments can make a huge difference, and it did last night.
11: All right, and final topic. We got a little over 2 weeks left in the season. Everyone's tired. Everyone's beat up. You've got the thing that you just described to me that's making sure that you recover. What's just your thoughts on how you want to finish a season strong when you know that the finish line is nearby?
10: Yeah, obviously you want to show up every day and give your best. The end is near, but you know there's still baseball to be played, and a lot of us want to end on a high note. You know, you want to feel good. You want your swing to feel good ending the season, so you have confidence going into the next season. And I think that's really what it is, just showing up every day and finishing strong.
11: All right, Braxton. You finished strong yesterday. Well done. Thanks so much for your time.
10: Thank you.
11: Once again, that is catcher Braxton Fulford. Let's take a break here on Isotopes on Deck. Then we'll come back. We'll get you some Rockies news and the starting lineups here from Albuquerque on the Isotopes Multimedia Network.
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11: The Saturday afternoon edition of Isotopes on Deck continues here from inside Rio Grande Credit Union Field, where the temperature is currently 89 degrees. The expected high is 93. It is sunny, a few scattered clouds, just a gentle breeze. Lovely day for baseball. If you're listening to us across the street and tailgating for the Lobo football game, come across the street, come join us for some baseball, restart your tailgate before the Lobos game later on tonight. Time now for the Rockies Organization Report. 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Whether you're on the field or on the go, trust New Mexico Orthopedics to get you back to doing what you love. New Mexico Orthopedics is the official team orthopedic surgeons for the Isotopes. Last night in Denver, another heartbreaking loss for the Rockies. The Cardinals pulled out a 7-6 victory when Ivan Herrera connected on a go-ahead three-run home run in the ninth inning of Jordan Romano. That was the difference in the game. Couple of roster moves for the Isotopes. Infielder Edward Julian has been reinstated from the injured list. He is in the starting lineup. And pitcher Case Williams was added to the Isotopes roster. He had been at Single-A Spokane. Williams, prior to this year, had missed two consecutive seasons due to injuries. As for the Vimeo Machine roster move, it's not official yet. The Rockies don't play a game until later on tonight. We don't even know for sure if the roster move will be made today or tomorrow. We just know that Machine was informed last night in the fourth inning he was going to the major leagues. He was told in the dugout, received lots of hugs from coaches, teammates, trainers, and we know that he's not in the lineup. We don't know the corresponding roster move. We'll find that out later on today. All right, let's get you the starting lineups. 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For the Tacoma Rainiers, that is the Mariners' AAA affiliate. John Russell, their manager. And this is how they will line up. They've had the same four players in the top four spots in the lineup for all five games of the series. It'll be Ryan Bliss leading things off. He's at shortstop. Leo Rivas bats second and plays second base. Those two have been flip-flopping positions. Michael Royal hits third for a fifth straight game, also in left field. The former Isotope, Nolan Jones, again for a fifth straight game, cleans up and plays first base. Then you have Andy Ibañez at third base batting fifth. In center field is Victor Labrada. He'll bat sixth. Hitting seventh, doing the catching, is Nick Raposo. Miles Mastroboni bats eighth. He'll be out in right field. Axel Sanchez, the DH, hits ninth. And the starting pitcher is left-hander Jonathan Diaz. He is still warming up in the Tacoma bullpen. For the Albuquerque Isotopes, the Rockies' AAA affiliate. They're led by manager Pedro Lopez. And they'll have Drew Avens leading things off in center field. Avens, a four-hit game yesterday. That's his first four-hit game of the season. He has homered in back-to-back games. Tyler Freeman hits second. He'll play second base. Out in left field hitting third is Sterling Thompson. Charlie Condon cleans up. He'll play first base. Across the infield at third base is Edward Julian. He bats fifth. Julian's last game was August 25th. He has missed the last nine. Nick Kent gets another start at shortstop. He'll bat sixth. Hitting seventh, doing the catching, Bryant Betancourt. Hitting eighth is Braxton Fulford. You just heard from him in the previous segment. Fulford's the designated hitter today. Out of right field batting ninth is Connor Capel. And the starting pitcher for the Isotopes is right-hander Ryan Miller. He has completed his warm-up tosses. He's in the Isotopes dugout and will head out to the mound shortly. The umpires for today's game have just arrived at home plate. They're presented by Precision Eye Center, where each person leaves our care seeing their world as clear as possible. We truly are a sight for sore eyes. 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Joe McCarthy is calling balls and strikes. He had the plate in Wednesday's game. There was four challenges against him total. One was overturned. The other three calls were confirmed as correct. Tim Barreras, the Albuquerque native, is at first base. And the crew chief, Steven Hodgins, is the umpire at third base. Here's a look at the standings of the Pacific Coast League. We have 14 games remaining in the season. We now have a tie for first. Oklahoma City and Sugarland are tied at 37-24, and those two teams will play head-to-head next week. Then you have the first-half champion, Las Vegas, in second place at three games back. Doesn't matter what Las Vegas will do. The Aviators were the first-half champion. They will host the second-half champion in a best-of-three series. Then Sacramento and Round Rock are four games out of first. This Tacoma team is five games out of first. Everybody else is out of it. It is really just those teams. Oklahoma City, Sugarland, Sacramento, Round Rock, maybe Tacoma, but the Rainiers really have no margin for error whatsoever. Again, today is a baseball-football doubleheader at the intersection of University and Stadium. Baseball here in about 5 minutes. Football across the street for the Lobos later on tonight. And that's going to wrap up Isotopes on Deck. When we come back, we'll get started with the fifth game of this six-game series. It is game number 62 of the second half. Game number 137 overall. It's Tacoma at Albuquerque. It's the Mariners affiliate taking on the Rockies affiliate. In the pitching matchup, Jonathan Diaz versus Ryan Miller. The first pitch here from Rio Grande Credit Union Field is coming up next on the Isotopes Multimedia Network.
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11: We come to you on this Saturday afternoon. It is a beautiful day in the land of enchantment. We're in the shadows of the Sandia Mountains, and today inside Rio Grande Credit Union Field, we're about to get started with Game 5 of a six-game series. Tacoma Rainiers won the first three. They're the visiting team. Albuquerque Isotopes got back in the win column with a victory yesterday. And today it's Ryan Miller who is on the mound, making his second start of the series. It is his third start in the last 8 days. He is the Cheetah Strategy starting pitcher. 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Hi again, everyone. My name is Josh Sushan. I'm your play-by-play announcer for this radio TV simulcast. Kalina Scalone back at Master Studio Controls on the radio side. Gary Williams directing our Windfire Productions crew, for those of you who are watching us on Bally Sports Live. And in the case of Ryan Miller, it sounds like, wow, three starts in 8 days. Remember, he is primarily a relief pitcher. It has been three bullpen games that he has started. He usually goes in the neighborhood of two innings in his starts. This is the seventh time he has started, the 46th overall appearance. And Ryan Bliss standing in the right-handed batter's box. Righty on righty as we get started. A very rare Saturday day game here in Albuquerque. First pitch is at 1:34 Mountain Time. It's grounded foul down the first baseline. It is officially 91 degrees here in Albuquerque. Well, when Ryan Miller started a few days ago, we started 2 minutes early. Today we started 1 minute early. Miller's ready to go. It's definitely Miller time. 0-1 pitch now to Bliss in route. Is taken high for ball. Yesterday, Bliss swung at the first pitch of the game, and he doubled just inside that bag at third. Today, first pitch of the game, he hit it foul just outside that bag at third. Here's the 1-1 pitch. That's a wave and a miss, chased after a sweeper. And the count is 1-2. Bliss hitting .260, a .327 on base percentage. Second in the league in doubles. And now the 1-2 from Miller is popped up. Foul territory, first base side. Charlie Condon might have a play. Nope, runs out of room. It landed on the top of the dugout. And so the count is still 1-2. Let's set the defense as everyone gets back to their locations. In the outfield from left to right, it is Sterling Thompson, Drew Evans, and Connor Capel. Left side of the infield is Edward Julian and Nick Kent. The right side is Tyler Freeman and Charlie Condon. And the catcher is Bryant Betancourt. Bliss went back over to the on-deck circle to get a little bit more pine tar on his bat. The And now he steps back into the right-handed batter's box. 1-2 the count on the first batter of the game. Miller works from the stretch at all times. And here's the pitch. Very high. And the count is now 2-2. Infield and outfield pretty much play Bliss straight away. Not too bad of a shift. Next pitch is way outside. Did not chase that sweeper. And the count is full, 3-2. Tacoma's loss yesterday ended a 7-game winning streak. And they are still the hottest team in the PCL lately. 3-2 is hit in the right center field gap. Long run for Avens. He won't get that one. Lands on the grass, heads out to Triples Alley. Bliss has outstanding speed. He's on his way to third base. And he makes it standing up. It's a triple indeed to start off the game for Ryan Bliss. Well, as we mentioned, he is second in the league in doubles. That is his fourth triple. It's hard to hit triples in Tacoma at historic Cheney Stadium. A whole lot easier in Albuquerque, where it's 404 to deep right center. He hit it right around that 404 mark. Big gaps here in the Duke City. And now here is Leo Rivas, switch hitter from the left side, as Bliss takes his lead. First pitch is very high for ball one. Corner infielders in. Middle infielders about halfway in. Rivas extended his on-base streak to 19 in a row yesterday, and that's one of these minor league on-base streaks that stopped and started multiple times when he went up to the major leagues. It is over three different stints with the Rainiers that he has reached base safely 19 in a row. Next pitch is a swing and a miss, and that'll make it 1-1. So Bliss takes his lead at third base. Rivas hitting 229. Bencourt sets the target. The pitch is fouled straight back to the screen. And the count is 1-2. And he'll smell the bat to see how much it's burning after that foul ball. So Bliss retakes his lead at third. Miller could use a strikeout here. Count is 1-2. And here's the pitch. A check swing. He went around enough, and so he could not hold back on that sweeper, and Rivas does strike out for the first out of the game. Now that'll bring Michael Arroyo to the plate. Well, for Ryan Miller, I was checking the splits now. It's still not a great sample size in terms of how his numbers have been, starter versus reliever. This is his seventh start. He has pitched 39 times as a reliever, so it's not an equal number of appearances. First pitch outside, ball one to Arroyo. But nonetheless, the ERA is about similar. 7.94 as a starter, 8.67 as a reliever. Opponent's batting average is .277 against him when he starts. It's .321 as a reliever. The 1-0 from Miller is taking a low and outside. And the count is 2-0. Miller started the game on Tuesday, went two innings, allowed one run. Previous outing was also a start. That was at Round Rock when he went 1-2/3 innings. Isotopes have rarely had five starters in their rotation. There's been a lot of bullpen games this year. And now the 2-0 from Miller, en route. Taking low and outside for ball, and that'll make it 3-0. The lineup for Tacoma: Bliss is at third base after his triple. Rivas struck out. Arroyo's at the plate. That's Michael Arroyo. Then it's Jones, Ibanez, Labrada, Raposo, Mastroboni, Sanchez, the bottom three. 3-0 is in there for a called strike. Looked like Arroyo was going to take all the way. He's having a very good series. He's 7-for-16. He has doubled. He has driven in five. And the 3-1 pitch is fouled back behind home. And the count is full. So from 3-0 to 3-2, Miller trying to come all the way back to put away Arroyo. Nods yes to Betancourt. Come set. The payoff. A swing and a miss. Got him with a high fastball. Foul tipped it, actually, into Betancourt's mitt. So back-to-back strikeouts. Now the infield can back up with two outs. And Nolan Jones will hit next. Well, in yesterday's game, Iverson Castellano was the starter. He gave up a leadoff double to Bliss. Got the next three in order. Miller trying to follow the same pattern. Here's Jones, dangerous hitter, former Isotope. First pitch is inside, ball one. Isotopes have relatively kept Jones in check this week. He's 5-for-16, but all five hits are singles. Had a big two-run single in yesterday's game. Also has a couple of sac flies this week. The 1-0 is taken for a called strike. Jones is playing his 18th game with Tacoma. He has been a part of three different AAA teams this year. And the 1-1 is taken low. That'll make it two balls and a strike. Jones, left-handed hitter, 17 home runs, 72 RBIs across the three different teams. 2-1 pitch is grounded foul to the first base dugout. And the county is 2-2. When Jones played for the Isotopes, we saw him at both corner infield and outfield positions, first, third, left, right. He has played first base all five games this week. Nolan played for the Isotopes in 2023 and 2024. He's now 28 years old. The 2-2 pitch. He's poked foul down the third baseline. A low line drive that had his teammate Bliss ducking to get out of the way. And Brian Bliss nods to Nolan. I was ready. I got low. I'm all right. Well, that was a fastball up and away. And Jones just kind of throwing the hands at it. Nearly slapped it fair. Now another 2-2 pitch. Is a wave and a miss. Foul tipped it into the mid of Betancourt, so Miller strikes out the side after the leadoff triple. No runs, one hit, no errors, one left after a half inning. Tacoma nothing. Albuquerque coming to bat here on the Isotopes Multimedia Network.
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11: Tacoma did not score in the top of the first inning. They had a leadoff triple and then three straight strikeouts. One of the more uncomfortable moments, a line drive to third. Ryan Bliss, taking his lead, was able to duck to get out of the way of that one, but he's just fine. So now it's Jonathan Diaz, who is making his league-leading 26th start. Tacoma's left-hander's first pitch is in there for a called strike to Drew Avens. Avens by far has seen Diaz more than any other Isotope. Avens is 5-for-19 against Diaz. No other Isotopes has more than five at-bats against him. Here's the 0-1 pitch. And this one is hit in the air to center field, but a routine play for Victor Labrada. Drifts over toward his left, makes the catch. One center fielder retires the other, and one away. Let's set the full defense for Tacoma. Besides Labrada in center, you got Michael Arroyo in left. Miles Mastroboni plays in right. Left side of the infield, Andy Ibanez, Ryan Bliss. Right side, Leo Rivas and Nolan Jones. And the catcher is Nick Raposo, who has started now games 1, 3, and 5 of this series. Tyler Freeman, the batter, takes a called strike. Freeman will be followed by Sterling Thompson. Middle third is Charlie Condon, Edward Julian, who's back off the injured list, and Nick Kent, Ryan Betancourt, Braxton Fulford, and Connor Capel, the bottom third. There's a slow curve that missed low. And the count is 1-1 on Freeman. This is Tyler's 13th game with the Isotopes. Had a go-ahead two-run single in the fifth inning yesterday. Here's the pitch. Taken low and inside for ball. That makes it 2-1. Isotopes in their purple uniforms. It says Isotopes across the chest in white lettering with black trim. Same with the number. Name's on the back in white. The pitch is inside. And that'll make it 3-1. Rainiers in the traditional home uniform. It says the name of their city, Tacoma, across the chest. Gray uniforms, navy blue. Nolan Jones making sure the chain is on properly. Over there at first base. And the 3-1 is inside, ball four. So Tyler Freeman draws a one-out walk. Well, one thing about Tacoma's pitchers, they don't normally walk a whole lot of guys. And now Freeman gets to stand next to his buddy, Nolan Jones. They were teammates together in the Cleveland organization. They later got traded for one another. And so Tyler takes the lead as Nolan holds him on. And here's a throw over to first base. And Nolan applying the tag to his good friend. They were on the phone with one another talking when they realized, I think we've been traded for each other. That was in spring training a couple of years ago. And now Freeman runs. Pitch is bunted toward third by Thompson. Foul, boy. Freeman had a huge jump. And Sterling was looking to bunt his way on, and instead it's a foul ball, and Freeman will have to head back to first base. I feel like if the runner is going and you know he's going, you either need to fully swing or you need to take. I don't know if I like a bunt there with Freeman running. 0-1 pitch is a breaking ball that missed inside. Now, if it's a design bunt and run, okay, that's different, but it's pretty rare that you have a bunt and run that is called these days. Maybe in the 80s when there was tons and tons of small ball. That doesn't really happen nowadays. Freeman dancing at first doesn't go. The pitch is a ground ball off the side of the mound between the legs of the umpire and into center field. And now Freeman's on his way to third base and will make it. And so Sterling Thompson ends up with a single after all. And the Isotopes got something bubbling here at the lab already. Runners at the corners with one out. Well, how about the umpire? Jump up in the air and get out of the way of it. That is Steve Hodgins, the crew chief, showing some gymnastics ability to avoid having that ball hit him. By the way, if the ball does hit the umpire, the ball's in play. You just play it. Here's Charlie Condon at the plate, who checks his swing. It's fouled straight back into the netting for strike one. No score. We're in the bottom of the first inning. Infield is back. They're looking to turn a double play to end the inning. And here's the 0-1 pitch. Way outside for a ball. Catcher Raposo got up and looked at Freeman, who had taken a huge lead down the line from third. Pedro Lopez whispering something to him as he retakes his lead. Here's the 1-1 pitch. Breaking ball missed down and in. And the count is 2-1. Condon is yet to see a fastball. A sweeper, a sinker, a changeup. And the 2-1. Thompson runs. It's pulled down the left field line. It's hooking foul. just shy of the Pepsi corner. And the county is 2-2 as Thompson will head back to first base. Freeman walked. Thompson the single to put the runners at the corners. And Condon trying to drive in the game's first run. 2-2 the count. Here's the pitch. Take in low. Good take by Condon there on that changeup. And the count is full. Let's see if Thompson has run. He's got a decent lead, then just shortened it. He is running. 3-2 is fouled straight back. We'll do it again. It was a cautious takeoff, though, by Thompson. He was actually leaning back toward first base as the pitcher delivered home, and then he took off. Raposo from behind the plate just told his infielders with the signs whether he will throw down to second or not throw anywhere. Thompson doesn't go. 3-2 is a called third strike. Condon not happy body language-wise, but is not challenging the call. It's a good thing he didn't. The entire baseball was in the strike zone. And so he strikes out looking. Good thing the runner was not going, as it turned out. Could have been a strike him out, throw him out, double play. And so now with two outs, Pedro Lopez's team needs a hit from Edward Julian, who was just off the injured list prior to the start of today's game. Missed the last nine games. Lefty on lefty. First pitch, Julian takes a called strike. Last game that Julian played was on August 25th. That was at Round Rock, game one of that series. Came out about halfway through the contest. Rocks back and forth. And the 0-1 is taken for a called strike. And Julian's down, nothing in two. And he started the season with the Rockies. Got sent back down to the minors when Zach Veen got called up. That was mid-August. This is his ninth game at AAA. Here's the pitch. Thompson runs. It is taken for a ball. No throw down to second base. So that's a stolen base for Thompson. And that stolen base is brought to you by Allied Universal. Just like that play, Allied Universal keeps your business one step ahead with smarter integrated security. Out of the windup, the 1-2 pitch is a called third strike that Julian is going to challenge. As of now, the inning is over. Julian thinks it should be a ball. This is going to be really close. The verdict is a ball. Bring everyone back onto the field. And the crowd loves that. Well, yesterday's game changed completely on a check swing challenge. The Isotopes scored five runs they would have otherwise not scored if they had not gotten a call overturned in the fifth inning. And that was the difference in the game. We'll see how much that overturned call impacts today's game. 2-2 now to Julian. Is fouled straight back. I'll tell you what, especially when the overturned challenge helps the home team, there's just a different type of energy that's immediately in the ballpark afterwards. Now another 2-2 from the left-hander. Is a called third strike, and that time Julian knew it. No protest, and the side is retired. No runs, one hit, no errors, and two left on base after one inning. Tacoma, Albuquerque, scoreless here on the Isotopes Multimedia Network.
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1: To become a strike. So instead of ball two, it becomes a strike. Ryan Betancourt getting that call overturned. And now the 1-1 pitch. She's popped up right side down the line. Three different isotopes going after it. And this is the right fielder Capel who makes the catch just before he goes into foul territory. It was high enough that Capel had time to come over and make the play. That was a pitch near the outside corner. And good range by Capel to get there. Sunglasses on. And now here's Victor Labrada. First pitch to the lefty is taken for a called strike. Miller sets at the waist. Here's the pitch. It is a missed bunt that ends up in the glove of Betancourt. Might have been foul tipped. And that'll make it nothing in two. He was trying to drag it down the first base line. And now the 0-2 from Miller. Delivered. Taken low. And the count is one ball and two strikes. Infield plays the lefty just slightly to pull. Outfield about straight away. The pitch is a ground ball right through the legs of Miller and into center field for a base hit. Well, that ball was smoked. It was 90 miles an hour off the bat. And Miller, who's a good fielding pitcher, nearly came up with it as the TV audience will get another look. Right at the feet, trying to get it right between the legs. That's one of those you get out of the way with the feet and then you reach with the glove right through the five hole. One on and one out, and Nick Raposo steps in. Right on right matchup. And a throw to first base, and Labrada's back with a head first dive. Labrada, got to keep an eye on him. He's stolen 20 bases this year. He is just outside the top 10 in the league. And the pitch home, taken outside for ball. It was Nick Raposo who had the hugest hit in Thursday's day game. With one out in the ninth inning, Raposo hit a game-tying two-run homer. Tacoma scored three in the top of the 10th, held on for a 9-8 victory Thursday. Next pitch is outside for a ball. That was Raposo's fifth home run in 21 games at AAA. Started the season at AA Arkansas. Tacoma rallied to tie the game in the ninth inning both Wednesday and Thursday and then won it in extras. Throw to first base and back again is Labrada with a dive. So that's two throws over. See if Labrada's going to take a larger lead and whether he'll be looking to run. Inching off further and further. Doesn't go. The pitch taken for a called strike. And the count is 2-1. No score. Second inning here from the lab. Labrada has his lead. Oven mitt on the left hand when sliding. He is running, then stopped. The pitch is a liner into center. That's a base hit. Charging is Avins, and holding at second base is Labrada. And so that'll put two on with one out. And now the lefty Miles Mastroboni to the plate. He has started all five games. This will be his third straight in right field. That was off the end of the bat. And it's just right back up the middle. Infield looking to turn two.

0: Shortstop Kent plays way up the middle, behind the runner at second. And first pitch, Mastroboni takes outside ball one. This is Miles' 48th game at AAA. He has also played in 13 games with the Mariners this year. Mount West Conference alum, went to the University of Nevada, played across the street against the Lobos as a college player. The 1-0 is a called strike. Mastroboni originally came up in the Tampa Bay Rays organization where he made his debut. He's gone back and forth between the Mariners and Rainiers lately. And now the 1-1 pitch from Miller. He's popped up foul to the left side and into the second level. Fan tried to make a one-handed catch while holding onto the beer. Did not spill a drop of beer. And then ended up picking the ball up off the ground from the second row. Did not spill the beer. And still ended up with the baseball. One-two pitch is popped up left side. Almost the exact same location. The same fan is going to watch it go over his head about three rows. And the count will still be a ball and two strikes. Well, his buddy picked it up. Buddy's sitting a couple of seats away from him, and then he tosses it to a kid. All right, you got the thrill of getting a ball, and then you get the applause of giving it to a kid. Next pitch is a swing, and a miss. Struck him out. So there's the second out of the inning. It's the fourth strikeout for Miller. And now there's two outs, no score, second inning. When Miller has been used as an opener, he has averaged just under two innings. First pitch is a swing and a foul to the right off the bat of Axel Sanchez. Sanchez spent most of the year at Single-A Everett. And this is his 20th game at Triple-A Tacoma. And starting for a third straight game. Here's the pitch. Taken high. It's 1-1. Miller looking for two scoreless innings. Trying to get the number 9 hitter, Sanchez. 1-1 pitch. Taking, runner is going. Here's the throw to third. The tag is in time. Got him. Julian applying the tag. The throw from Betancourt. And Victor Labrada out trying to steal third base. No runs, two hits, no errors, one left on base. We go to the home half of the second inning. No score, Tacoma at Albuquerque here on the Isotopes Multimedia Network.
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3: Tacoma and Albuquerque scoreless. Bottom of the second inning. We'll get underway here in a few moments. Nick Kent will lead things off. Ryan Betancourt will hit second. That's the tandem that was involved in the caught stealing in the top of the second. And Jonathan Diaz's first pitch is on the way. Taken for a called strike. And this is the 26th start of the season for Diaz. And that is the most in the Pacific Coast League. He was in a tie with two others. He's 0-1 en route. It's a swing and a miss to make it 0-2. Tacoma's one of the few teams in the Pacific Coast League that have pretty much had a traditional starting five for most of the season. Out of the top four pitchers in innings pitched in the PCL, three of them are part of Tacoma's roster, at least they were at one point. Here's the 0-2. And it's taken for a ball. The leader in innings is Casey Lawrence. He was with Tacoma. Recently went to another organization. Gabe Moser, who started earlier this week, third most innings. And Jonathan Diaz has thrown the fourth most innings in the PCL. 1-2 is way inside near the back foot. It hit him, just barely grazed him. And so Nick Kent, no. The umpire says that did not hit you. And now the home plate umpire, Joe McCarthy, wants help from his two colleagues. He's going to call down Tim Barreras from first, Stephen Hodgins, the crew chief, from third. First base umpire, I think, would have a better angle at this. Kent thought for sure he got hit. And the answer is no, he did not get hit. We'll get the benefit of a replay as the manager of the Isotopes wants an explanation. Yeah. Tough to tell. I don't know. A white baseball, white pants, top of the cleat is white. Did it just barely hit the top of the foot? Man, that, I don't know. Kent immediately reacted as if it did. Maybe if he was wearing all black shoes and they had been spit shined, and maybe you could see a little black from shining the shoes on the baseball, you could tell that way, but oh man, that was close. The 2-2 pitch is taken high. So when in doubt, maybe that, what we just learned there is maybe you have black shoes and make sure they are polished, really bright, with some extra layers of black on them. So if the baseball hits it, you can just point to the ball. 3-2 is a swing and a miss, struck him out. And so Kent goes down swinging for the first out of the inning. And now here's Bryant Betancourt. He started Tuesday's game, got scratched from Wednesday's game, back in there today. He was 2-for-4 with an RBI doubled on Tuesday. Lefty on lefty. And the first pitch. Taking low and outside for ball one. Diaz on the mound is from Venezuela. Betancourt at the plate from Venezuela. Countrymen battling here. 1-0 pitch is popped up. Shallow left. Shortstop Bliss going out. Arroyo, the left fielder, coming in and then makes a tumbling catch. Michael Arroyo kind of backhanded that ball going toward the line. Momentum carried him to the ground in the tumble. Holds onto it. Two away. Well, with the sun and the angles, that was going to be really tough for the infielders, but Arroyo able to make that play. And now the hitter is Braxton Fulford. First pitch is grounded foul at the plate for strike one. Yesterday, Fulford hit two home runs. It was the fourth time in his career that he's had a multi-homer game. Three of them have come with the Isotopes. And the other time was April 8th last year at Sugarland and July 2nd at home against El Paso last year. Here's the 0-1 pitch. Slow curve is high. Talked to Braxton before the game. He told me, well, I struck out the first two at-bats and thought I need to make an adjustment, and he sure did that. Homer in his next two at-bats. 1-1 is taken for a ball. It'll be challenged. First challenge from catcher Nick Raposo today. He seems pretty confident, and the verdict is overturned. It becomes a strike. Instead of 2-1, it is 1-2. It's a huge difference. Diaz delivers way inside. And now the count is 2-2. No score. Home half of the second inning here in Albuquerque. Jonathan Diaz has retired four in a row, and the Rainiers pitcher deals. It's taken a called third strike. Frozen with that sweeper. Side is retired, three up and three down. We head to the third inning. Tacoma and Albuquerque scoreless here on the Isotopes Multimedia Network.
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3: Well, today is a bullpen game for the Albuquerque Isotopes. Their first pitching change comes as we start the third inning, scoreless against Tacoma, as pitcher Ryan Miller has departed, and Mason Green is first one out of the Isotopes bullpen. This pitching change is presented by the City of Las Vegas, New Mexico. And so Mason Green will take over after two scoreless innings with four strikeouts by Miller. Axel Sanchez, a right-handed hitter at the plate. And the first pitch is taken low. That is ball one. Green, a left-hander. 6'1", 195 out of Kansas. 12th-round pick by the Rockies, 2021. Pitch is taken for a ball. Didn't miss by much. And the count is 2-0 on Sanchez. One thing about Tacoma's number 9 hitters, they have been the best in the entire AAA out of all 30 teams. The collective batting average for Tacoma's number 9 hitters, 286. 2-0 pitch is in there for a called strike. 462 slugging percentage for the Rainiers' number 9 hitters. Sanchez hitting 188 in very limited duty. But Tacoma's got a lot of production from this spot in the order. Next pitch is fouled back. Time now for Ultra Moments in Isotopes History. It's presented by Michelob Ultra. That's a superior light beer. It's brewed for those who understand. It's only worth it if you enjoy it. Michelob Ultra. Play you for an Ultra. Get to that in a moment. First, the 2-2 pitch. It bounced in front of the plate for a ball. And the count is 3-2. Well, it was on this day in 2010 when Big John Lindsay was given the news by manager Tim Wallach that he was getting promoted to the major leagues for the first time in his career. Big John had played 1,445 minor league games at the time of his first promotion to the majors. 3-2, ground ball to the shortstop. Charging is Kent and has it go off his glove. And safe at first base is Sanchez. Now that's an error on Kent. He was charging. It was the second hop. It was an in-between hop. And Kent not able to come up with it. That's an E6. Second time in three innings, the Rainiers put the leadoff man on. And now top of the order, here is Ryan Bliss. He tripled to start the game. He takes outside ball one in this at-bat. When John Lindsay was promoted on this day, 2010, to the major leagues, he was hitting a whopping .353. Made his major league debut the next day as a pinch hitter. But then after a pitching change, he was removed, so he never actually got into the game. He was announced. Next pitch is a swing and a miss. A throw back to first is not in time. And then it was 6 days later when Lindsay got his first start. Got his first hit September 12th. The Dodgers flew his family from Hattiesburg, Mississippi to Houston to be there in person for it. The 1-1 is hit in the air to right field. Capel going toward right center, and he's there to make the catch. Back to first base goes Sanchez, one away here in the third inning. John Lindsay was actually originally drafted by the Rockies back in 1995. Played a lot of years in minor league baseball. What a moment it was for him to finally reach the majors in 2010. Of course, 2010 is when the Isotopes were affiliated with the Dodgers. Here's Leo Rivas. And he thought about a bunt, gets the bat out of the way. It's low ball one. Big John finished his major league career, one hit, 12 at-bats. He kept playing a long time after that. Had a couple of years in the Tigers organization, played a lot of winter ball, played in the Mexican League, kept playing until he was 38 years old. The 1-0 is low. John Lindsay played 18 years of minor league baseball. He had 6,452 plate appearances. And he had 12 in the major leagues. And he got the news on this day in 2010. Here's the 2-0 pitch. Taken for a called strike. Lindsay was one of those guys who was just always in a good mood every day. Just happy. Loved baseball. Loved to play. Always had a smile on his face. Greeted everyone with a smile. And he hit .353. He was a big guy. He was called Big John for a reason. He didn't have a whole lot of infield singles that year. He could hit, though. Man, could he hit. 2-1 pitch is high. And now the count is 3-1. Sanchez stretching over there at first base, takes his lead. 3-1 pitch is on the ground to third. It's backhanded by Julian. He'll go to first base, a one hopper to get the out there. Julian made the decision, wasn't sure if he could get the out at second, so he went to first. I think he intentionally threw a one-hopper. So now there's two outs, and the hitter will be Michael Arroyo. This is a tough play. Anytime it's on the backhand and it's a short hop, it's a tough play. And he went immediately to first base. Now Michael Arroyo, the batter. And Green steps off the rubber. We've also had some playoff games on this day in Isotopes history. 2003, Isotopes played Nashville in a home game here in Albuquerque. Topes lost it 12-10 in 12 innings. First pitch is low ball one to Michael Arroyo. Also played a playoff game on this day in 2012. It was game one in the best of five at Omaha. Topes lost 8-4. Here's the 1-0 pitch. And this one is a little looper in the air to right field. Capel sprinting in. Goes into a feet first slide. He's got it. And the side is retired. No runs, no hits. The air does not hurt. One left on base. Middle of the third. No score. Tacoma at Albuquerque here on the Isotopes Multimedia Network.
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3: No score between Tacoma and Albuquerque. Home half of the third inning about to get underway. It's a little bit overcast now here at Rio Grande Credit Union Field. Rainiers have three hits. Isotopes have one hit. And Connor Capel, number nine hitter, will start things off. Lefty on lefty here against Jonathan Diaz. And first pitch is hit in the air to center field. Late break for Labrada, but he doesn't have to come in too far. He's got it. One pitch, one out, begins the bottom of the third. 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Pepsi, an official sponsor of the Isotopes. Now, top of the order, here's Drew Avins. Avins flew out to center in his first at-bat, had four hits yesterday. Average is climbing. It's up to 218 now. And first pitch. He looked like he was going to take all the way. It's in there for a called strike. Avins has seen Diaz a lot. He is 5-for-20 now career off him, including his first inning flyout. 0-1 pitch is fouled off to the left and out of play. Of course, Diaz has been in the Pacific Coast League a while, and so has Avins. Last year, Diaz was a Pacific Coast League postseason all-star with the Rainiers. Finished last year with the best ERA in the league at 4.15. Here's the 0-2 pitch. Taken for a ball, it'll be challenged. So the call was a ball. Catcher Nick Raposo thinks it should be strike three. Was it high? Yes, it was high. So the call is confirmed. Well, Drew Avins, we like to make this joke. Not personally against Drew. He's 5'9", so that's a ball. But if it's Charlie Condon, who's 6'5", then that's a strike. Here's the 1-2 pitch to Avins. A wave and a miss. Got him with a big breaking ball. That is the fifth strikeout now for Diaz. Two quick outs here in the third inning. And the batter will be Tyler Freeman. No score. Freeman walked his first plate appearance. And thought about a bunt, takes very high. Ball one. Corner infielders in a little bit, not all the way, after seeing Tyler shorten up. Next pitch is taken down and in for a ball. And the count is 2-0. Diaz faced the Isotopes in Tacoma back on June 10th. Was really good. 6 innings, 1 run, 7 strikeouts. Now his 2-0 pitch. Way outside. And that is ball 3. Diaz in on the windup. We'll see if Tyler's got the green light. Here comes the pitch. It hit him. Yet another time that Tyler Freeman has been hit by a pitch. That got him in the hip. Second time this week that Freeman has been hit. There was a game last week in Round Rock when Freeman's waving off everyone, says, "I'm fine." It was no laughing matter last week in Round Rock. Well, he's kind of limping over toward trainer Hoshi Mizutani. TV audience to get another look at this one. And it got him. Oh, the knee. Left side of the left knee. And Freeman's just shaking that left knee and letting everyone know that he's all right. It was no laughing matter last week in Round Rock. He got hit twice in the same game. And one time it was in the head. The other time it was in the shoulder. And there was two other times where the pitch almost hit him in the head and he just got out of the way of it. Tyler's a really nice guy. I don't understand why he keeps getting hit all the time. And now he gets to stand next to his good friend Nolan Jones for the second time. And maybe he'll say to Nolan, "Why is your guy hitting me?" Maybe he's just sandbagging as he takes his lead. Sterling Thompson's at the plate. I don't think he's sandbagging. I think it hurt. First pitch is pulled. A line drive. Base hit right field. And Freeman on his way to second is going to get to third. It was hit deep enough that even if he's not running 100%, he gets to third base. So Tyler immediately has to test how good that left knee is working. Thompson's got his second hit. And we got runners at the corners. That was a lefty on lefty. That came off the bat at 107.4 miles an hour. And now Charlie Condon bats with two on for the second time today, trying to drive in the game's first run. Here's the first pitch. Pulled foul. He was out in front of that changeup. Hits it way out of the ballpark, strike one. Big gap on the right side of the infield as the second baseman Rivas plays so far up the middle. Outfield's deep. Huge gap right center. Here's the pitch. Taken, called strike. Spun a sweeper in there. And Condon is down on the count, nothing in two. Thompson takes his lead at first. He was running a couple of times a couple of innings ago. He is running this time, and it's a one-hopper to the shortstop. Just past Bliss. It's in the left center. Freeman scores. Thompson on his way to third will hold there. Charlie Condon comes through with a two-out knock, an RBI single. Isotopes get the jump this afternoon. It's 1-0. Well, this was a fastball up in the zone, and Charlie was able to get on top of it enough. And the shortstop Bliss could not quite get to it. Well, now the hitter is Edward Julian. And first pitch is taken outside for ball one. Julian struck out looking to end the first inning. Diaz a high set. Condon is running. Pitch is taken. No throw anywhere. It was a called strike. It's a stolen base for Condon. That is his eighth of the season. The Topes set a new team record for stolen bases in a season yesterday. And they have stolen two more today. They're up to 189. Of course, that's that one ongoing Isotopes team record. Here's the 1-1 pitch. Julian takes inside, almost hit him. Just got out of the way. And the count is 2-1. Thompson and Condon take their leads. Julian looking to drive him in. The pitch, breaking ball, called strike inside corner. And it's 2-2. Diaz looks over shoulder at the runner at third, then goes into his windup. The 2-2 pitch is a sweeper down and away that's taken. And now the count is full. Julian used his timeout. Now he steps back in. A big deep breath for Diaz. And now the left-hander's payoff pitch is a ground ball. Diving play at third by Abani. He is on his feet, throws to first, and Jones kept his foot on the bag long enough to get the out. And the side is retired. Andy Abani saves two runs with a diving play. Isotopes settle for one run, two hits, no errors, two left. We head to the fourth. It's Albuquerque 1, Tacoma nothing here on the Isotopes Multimedia Network.
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3: Well, we are on to the fourth inning. The score is Albuquerque 1, Tacoma nothing. My name is Josh Souchon. It's my pleasure to welcome to the broadcast booth Jeff Gillespie. He is a sales representative for Brady Plus. Jeff, thanks for joining us. Welcome.
12: Absolutely. Glad to be here.
3: We're going to talk to Jeff as Mason Green faces the Tacoma Rainiers here in the top of the fourth. Again, it's 1-0 Isotopes. Nolan Jones, the batter, first pitch of the inning is taken for a called strike. All right, so Brady Plus, do you work with Tom Brady, or what is Brady Plus?
12: Brady Plus is a janitorial supply company. Excuse me. We also have a food service, talent tissue supplies, food packaging supplies. We cover a lot of areas.
3: Oh, one pitch is fouled back. It'd be a lot cooler if you worked for Tom Brady.
12: You know, they might pay us better.
3: Well, I'm sure that Tom Brady could be a very good client for you, though.
12: He would be, and might get some season tickets somewhere along the way for some
3: right.
12: NFL games.
3: All right, so nothing in two. The count on Nolan Jones. Mason Green works out of the stretch at all times. Third base out of the rubber. And the 0-2. Is taken low. So what's your role? What do you do?
12: I'm a sales rep. I cover a bunch of accounts here in Albuquerque, up north around Springer, Raton, Rio Rancho. We have other sales reps as well that cover east or west towards Grants and Gallup. We have reps down in El Paso. There's basically reps for Brady Plus all across the country.
3: 1-2 pitch is grounded foul down the first baseline. And the count is still one ball and two strikes. So you got reps all over the country. Is there like an office location? How do people find out more about Brady Plus?
12: Yes, sir. Brady Plus here in Albuquerque is located at 8600 San Mateo Northeast.
3: What's that intersection? What is that?
12: It is on the west side. If you see that big American flag flying,
3: okay,
12: we're right behind that.
3: Okay. 1-2 pitch to Jones on the way. Is taking a call, third strike, got him looking. And the leadoff hitter is retired here in the fourth inning. So if people might have heard, there's a merger, somewhat of a recent merger. Tell us about this merger. What happened and what does it mean?
12: Yes, sir. So Brady Plus and Imperial Dade have merged together to form one company, which is called Imperial Brady. The Imperial Dade company here in Albuquerque is called Western Paper. So basically we're all on one big team now, and we still haven't merged into one building, but that's coming soon.
3: Andy Abanez takes loan outside for a ball. Abanez flew out to right in his first at-bat, made a great defensive play in the bottom of the third to save a couple of runs. Now he's trying to start a rally. It's 1-0 Isotopes. And the 1-0 from Green is taken for a called strike. So who are your, let's get you more business. Who are your potential customers? Who are you looking to reach here, and how can we do this?
12: We can help anybody. You know, we have hotels, larger businesses. One of our accounts is a hospital, UNMH, here in town. It just depends on what your needs are. We service restaurants around town with food service supplies, you know, like the little to-go, the to-go baskets or whatever that you carry your food out. Chemicals, anything you need clean,
3: anything
12: we can service.
3: Okay, so now we just got to it. All right, we're going to follow up with this after the 2-1 pitch. That is chop foul. I think that should be the slogan. Anything you need cleaned, we can service.
12: We have the chemical. We don't actually come out and do the cleaning, but we have the chemicals, the brooms, the mops, the machines, from just a simple little pad all the way up to an autonomous scrubber.
3: If you need it cleaned, we've got you covered.
12: Yes, sir.
3: That's Brady Plus. Here's the 2-2 from Mason Green, a swing and a miss. It gets away from Betancourt, sprinting after it. Off-balance throw to first is in time. Oh, my goodness, what a throw. Bryant Betancourt, off-balance, fading away. That was about a 130-foot throw right on the money. Are you kidding me with that throw?
12: That was impressive.
3: That might be the throw of the year. TV audience will get another look at this. Again, it's strike three, and it gets away from Betancourt, and he has to go chasing after it. A slide, a bare hand, and the throw goes whizzing right over the shoulder of Abanez. And now Victor Labrada fouls one back for strike one. Andy Abanez was probably thinking, all right, I'm for sure going to be safe. And the next thing you know, he probably heard a ball whistling by his ear as he was about to get to first base. And that last foul ball got a piece of the catcher, Betancourt, so it's been an adventurous 20 seconds for Betancourt. An unbelievable throw, and then a foul ball got him. There's two outs. There's nobody on. We're visiting with Jeff Gillespie, sales representative for Brady Plus. It's a 1-0 Isotopes lead. And now the set and the 0-1 pitch is low. Most importantly, how do people contact Brady Plus?
12: So there's several ways to get a hold of us. I'll give you my cell phone number as well. It's a 575 number because I used to live on the east side of the state. 575-265-8723. The number at our office is 505-298-2311. And there's also our website, which is bradyplus.com.
3: Well, that's easy to remember. 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
12: Absolutely.
3: And if you need it cleaned, Brady Plus can clean it for you.
12: We're not going to clean it. Well,
3: they're going to get it cleaned.
12: Yeah, we're going to get you the stuff to do it.
3: And they're going to get you the stuff to get it clean. All right, 1-2, the count on Labrada. Mason Green is looking for a clean inning right here. The pitch is a slow ground ball to the right side. Green off the mound. Gloves, quick shovel, got him. It's a clean inning. The side is retired. Jeff, thanks so much for all the information. Again, folks, visit BradyPlus.com for more information. Thanks
12: Absolutely.
3: For the visit.
12: I appreciate it.
3: We head to the bottom of the fourth inning. Albuquerque 1, Tacoma nothing here on the Isotopes Multimedia Network.
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3: Now the score is 1-0. Albuquerque is leading Tacoma. The bottom of the fourth inning will not get started immediately as the trainer is still on the field tending to an injured Tacoma Rainiers player. Each team has three hits. Isotopes scored the game's only run in the third inning. Jonathan Diaz ready to go on the mound, but his teammate Victor Labrada, who grounded out to end the inning, is testing. I didn't see what happened to Labrada. I know that as he crossed first base, he was putting his hands out to try to influence the umpire to stay safe. And then I was saying goodbye to our guest. It looks like Labrada is going to stay in the game. They're bringing his glove and his mitt to him. And Jonathan Diaz will stay loose on the mound. So we'll get to the start of the bottom of the inning here in a moment. Isotopes Baseball is brought to you in part by the New Mexico Public Regulation Commission. And they remind everyone to call 811 before you dig. At least two full business days, regardless if your business is small or big. It's simple, it's free, and most important, it is required by law. For more information, visit prc.nm.gov. It'll be Nick Kent who will start things off for the Isotopes, number six hitter in today's lineup. Jonathan Diaz has thrown 55 pitches through three. Kent struck out in the second inning. One of five strikeouts already for Diaz. And from the windup, here comes the first pitch of this inning. It's low and inside for ball one. He has the turn, big leg kick. The pitch is pulled high in the air down the left field line. Running over toward the line is Arroyo. Loses the cap, and that ball is in the stands in the final section down that left field line here at the lab. And the count will be 1-1 when Kent heads back to the right-handed batter's box. Tomorrow afternoon, the series concludes at 1:35. It'll be Bark in the Park, presented by Wet Paws. Gates open at 12:30. And the first 3,000 fans will receive a dog mariachi bandana. That's courtesy of iRepair. We're going to have a pregame puppy parade. It'll start at about 1 p.m. So come on out to the ballpark tomorrow and bring your dog with you. 1-1 pitch is a cue shot to the shortstop. It is fielded by Bliss. Throws on to first base and good stretch by Jones at first for the out. Leadoff hitter retired here in the bottom of the fourth. For those that do bring their dogs, you'll sit in the berm. All the dogs have to stay in the berm in right field on the grass. And even if you don't have a dog, well, come out and just put a smile on your face by petting a bunch of dogs before the game, during the game. Brian Betancourt to the plate with one out and nobody on. Still cannot believe the throw that Betancourt made in the top of the inning from behind home plate to get the runner at first base. First pitch swinging, hits in the air to center field. Labrada immediately has to test his injured leg, and he hobbles over to make the catch. It was definitely not a fluid run over to make the play, but he's able to do so, and there's two away. Now two outs, nobody on. 1-0, Isotopes lead. The baseball's going to find you on the diamond. Well, you just got shaken up. We saw that earlier where Tyler Freeman got hit in the knee by a pitch. He immediately had to run first to third after a single. Braxton Fulford pulls one down the left field line, and this one's hooking foul. Left fielder Arroyo caught it off the balance off one of the chairs and tried to pretend like he caught it on the fly. Not a bad idea, but clearly a foul ball. Now the strike one pitch to Fulford. Slow curve is high. That was just 67 miles an hour. Statcast thought it was a changeup. Diaz is going to keep you off balance with a whole bunch of various moving, breaking pitches. The 1-1 is fouled straight back to the screen. And the count is 1-2. When he does throw a fastball, it's about 88% of the time. He only throws a fastball, a true four-seam fastball, 6% of the time. He throws a sinker about a quarter of the time. Lots of sweepers, changeups, cutters. And here comes the 1-2 pitch. A swing and a foul, and the bat and ball go into the netting behind home. On-deck hitter Capel had to duck out of the way. The ball went straight back. The bat went a little bit to the third base side. And so Fulford will get some more pine tar on that batter after retrieving it. Both ball and bat going backwards after this. Wolford's got some new pine tar on the bat into his stance. The 1-2 from Diaz. Take an outside for ball. And it's 2-2. Diaz ready. Two outs, nobody on. The pitch is hit in the air to left field. Routine play for Arroyo. He's right there, makes the catch near the left shoulder. Isotopes go down in order, 1, 2, 3. Four full innings are now in the books. It's a 1-0 Albuquerque lead over Tacoma here on the Isotopes Multimedia Network.
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3: It is now the fifth inning here at Rio Grande Credit Union Field. The pitcher's duel, Albuquerque, a 1-0 lead over Tacoma. Isotopes used Ryan Miller to start off a bullpen game, two scoreless from him. And then Mason Green took over. He has retired six in a row as he goes back to work here in the fifth, facing Nick Raposo. And first pitch of this inning is a fastball for a called strike on the outside corner. Miles Mastroboni and Axel Sanchez to follow. 7-8-9 hitters for the Rainiers. Now the 0-1 pitch is a chopper foul to the third base side, and the count is 0-2. Again, this is a very rare Saturday day game. Overwhelmingly, it is night games on Saturdays in the minor leagues, even in the major leagues as well. Most teams play Saturday night games. A lot of TV is the reason for the major league day games. The 0-2 is high. The reason that we are playing a day game It was originally scheduled for 6:35 Mountain Time. New Mexico Lobos playing football across the street. I can see from the top of the ballpark, a lot of people are already out there tailgating. It's a night game, really tough to play two events at the same time when we share parking lots. 1-2, up the middle, off the mound, fielded by Freeman, plenty of time, throws on to first, and Raposo is retired on the ground out to second. So instead of 6:35, we started at 1:35. That change was made, I think, about 3 or 4 months ago. There was a time back in 2014 that we had a similar issue with a Lobo football game, and the decision was made to play a day-night doubleheader earlier in the season and then just take the Saturday off. And the feedback was, yeah, we're never doing that again. First pitch high and inside to Mastroboni for ball one. There is definitely no other team in our league where you have a university where their athletic fields are so close that you're sharing parking lots. No one's even close to the situation that we have here. The 1-0 is a little inside for ball. For those of you who are watching this on Bally Sports Live or listening from somewhere outside of Albuquerque, locals know this, but the actual campus for the University of New Mexico is about a mile away. But all the sporting facilities are all in the same intersection, University and Stadium. The 2-0 is a called strike. So one side of the street, you've got baseball. The other side is football. Across from that is basketball. Behind the world-famous pit, you've got baseball, softball, tennis. This pitch is getting challenged, and it has been overturned. Instead of a called strike, it is a ball. It missed by 1.6 inches. So Miles Mastroboni gets that call overturned. It becomes a 3-0 count instead of 2-1. And so now the 3-0 pitch is a called strike on the inside corner. Mastroboni took a step toward first base, was thinking about maybe challenging that one as well. If he would have, it would have been overturned. And so again, since we share parking lots with the Lobos, really hard to hold two sporting events at the exact same time. That's why the Isotopes playing a day game today. 3-1 pitch is called strike. That was another borderline call. I don't think Mastroboni agrees with that one. That time it just barely caught the strike zone. So he has looked at five pitches. The count is 3-2. And now the payoff is a ground ball to the second baseman. Sliding to his right to field this one as Freeman throws on to first. Back-to-back ground outs to the sure-handed Isotope second baseman. It's a 1-0 Albuquerque lead here in the fifth. Isotopes Baseball brought to you in part by Xfinity. Hey, Isotopes fans, get in the zone with coverage that will not strike out. Xfinity delivers game-winning Wi-Fi that's locked in at one price for 5 years. Xfinity, imagine that. Now here is Axel Sanchez, number 9 hitter. Green's first pitch is taken low. It used to be in Major League Baseball that everybody played Saturday day games. I recall as a kid always going to the Oakland Coliseum or Candlestick Park in San Francisco, going to a day game on a Saturday. It was unheard of to play a night game on a Saturday in the majors for a long time. The 1-0 pitch is taken for a ball. And then the main reason why it changed, well, there's two reasons. One is that over time, teams realize that attendance is better at night games than day games. And then it also changed because of TV contracts where Fox Sports had exclusive window to an afternoon game. The 2-0 is low. And so if Fox was televising your game, it was a day game, and exclusive window means that no other games can be broadcast during that time. And so the option is either you play a game and you can't put it on TV, or you play the game at night. And overwhelmingly, teams decided we're just going to play night games. And then it just became the norm to play Saturday night games. 3-0 is a called strike. Occasionally, Fox will make its exclusive window at night. They did this back in July. They had Yankees, Dodgers. They didn't want it Saturday afternoon. They wanted it Saturday night. And so as a result of that, almost every major league team played a day game on a Saturday. 3-1 is grounded foul. So a lot of times with national TV contracts, even if they're not broadcasting your game, it still has a drastic impact on when you can play your game or what you can do with a starting time. Minor leagues, you get to set your own times, whether you want to play an 11:05 a.m. kids game, whether you want to play a day game, a night game. And then again today, football across the street at nights. We're playing baseball here today. 3-2 is taken outside, ball four. Boy, there was a lot of really close pitches in this inning. That was actually a little bit lower than I initially thought. Brian Betancourt, just like all catchers nowadays, is so good at framing pitches that where the ball comes across the plate, you think it's really close, and that's just because of how quick he is moving his glove. So that snaps a streak of eight in a row that Green had retired. And this is Ryan Bliss. The pitch, taking low, ball one. And now a throw to first base is really close and just barely safe is Sanchez. Well, Bryant Betancourt is so good at that, and especially when it's a right-handed batter, he can just kind of nonchalantly make you think he's going to throw back to the pitcher and then nearly gets the runner at first base napping.

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4: It is now the bottom of the fifth inning. Albuquerque with a 1-0 lead over Tacoma. Only run scored in the third inning. Tyler Freeman hit by a pitch. Sterling Thompson singled him to third. Charlie Condon singled him home. That's the extent of the offense. Connor Capel, number 9 hitter for the Isotopes, will start things off here, bottom five, against Jonathan Diaz, whose first pitch is a called strike. Diaz has retired 4 in a row. That was his 66th pitch of the ball game. From the windup, his 0-1 is a swing and a foul in between the legs of the catcher Raposo. And the count is 0-2. Home plate umpire is going to walk a baseball out to the mound. Well, the Tacoma Rainiers are very shorthanded. They only have one position player on the bench. That's Willie McIver, who was out in the bullpen warming up pitchers. And McIver is now in the Rainiers dugout in case he is needed. Victor Labrada was shaken up as he was running out of ground ball. He remained in the game. And so the Rainiers actually have a pitcher who is going to be warming up his fellow pitchers out of the bullpen. That's Troy Watson. Here's the 0-2 pitch. That is taken outside for a ball. So yeah, Troy Watson, a reliever, he was just walking out to the bullpen wearing the catcher's gear, so he's going to be the one who warms up his fellow teammates out there. The 1-2 is fouled back. The Rainiers extremely shorthanded with position players. They've had some guys get called up to the major leagues this week. Stuart Fairchild was one who was with them when the week began. He played Tuesday and Wednesday, got called up. They were already shorthanded when the week began. The 1-2 is in the dirt. And the count is 2 balls and 2 strikes. And they have a catcher named Jackson Reitz who's been on the development list and has traveled with them a lot this year. He is not on this trip. And now here comes the 2-2. Taking outside ball 3. Well, you never want to be shorthanded, but now that we have the universal designated hitter, it's a whole lot easier to get away with going through 9 innings using just the 9 starters. But someone gets injured, shaken up, and then all of a sudden it starts to move around a lot of people to different locations. 3-2 pitch now to Capel. Is lunged for and fouls it off behind home. Capel flew out to center in the third inning. And this will be the 8th pitch that he sees as he begins the 5th. And that pitch is on the way. It's taken, a called third strike on the outside corner. Jonathan Diaz with 6 strikeouts, and 4 of them are looking. Well, it's like he throws so many at curves and sliders and sweepers that when he does throw, whether it's a sinker or a true four-seam fastball, he has frozen a bunch of Isotopes hitters today. Here's Drew Avens, top of the order. First pitch is a sweeper in there for a called strike.

0: 1-0, Isotopes leading here in the fifth. And the strike one pitch. Thought about a bunt, called strike outside corner. It looked like, just from the angle of the bat, the way that Avens was moving his body, that he wanted to push it to the first base side, and so a pitch on the outside part of the plate is a whole lot more difficult to drag with you. Now the 0-2. That's high and inside. Diaz has the sign, looking for another strikeout. Here's the pitch. Way outside. He yanked that sweeper. He knew it. Looking up to the sky, frustrated with himself, flips the ball from his glove to his left hand after he got it back. Outfield really shades Avens the other way. Huge gap in right center. 2-2 pitch is fouled back. Went into the suites and then bounced back down to about the 10th row. And now another 2-2 is en route. That missed inside. That was a fastball at 89 miles an hour, and the count is full. Man, just as fast as Drew Avens is, if he hits one in right center or even down the right field line into the corner with his speed, look out. Here's the payoff. Takes a called third strike. That's a sweeper that caught the inside corner. Basically froze Avens, started right at him, and then it sweeps in. A lot of horizontal break, caught the inside corner. Two outs, nobody on here in the bottom of the fifth inning. Well, across the street, University of New Mexico Lobo football taking place later on this evening. And then you go parking lot, and then you see the pit, the world famous pit. Jim Valvano still looking for someone to hug after NC State wins the title. And then you go from there inside Isotopes Park. That's a look at Stadium and University here in Albuquerque. Meanwhile, the 0-1 is a blooper down the right field line off the bat of Tyler Freeman. That is just fair, barely fair. Rolls into foul territory. Freeman hustling to second, makes it with a stand-up double. He'll take it. Of course he'll take it. Big grin on the face of Tyler. He's on base for a third time today. Well, he got walked, then he got hit yet again. He deserves some good karma, and the good karma was a ball barely fair, a blooper down the right field line. So Freeman takes his lead. Sterling Thompson at the plate. He's 2-for-2. And first pitch taken outside for ball. Since coming off the injury list, this is the latest numbers for Sterling Thompson. He has had 64 plate appearances, and he's been on base 36 of those 64 plate appearances. So well over half the time. 1-0 is called strike outside corner. Trying to extend a 1-0 Isotopes lead. We are in the bottom of the fifth. Freeman takes his lead, looking to run as fast as he can if Thompson puts it in play. And here's the 1-1. Popped up, foul, and out of play. That one ends up in the second level. Kids running to pick up that ball as it rolls down the steps. And the count is 1-2 on Thompson. Diaz high set. Here's the pitch. Taken outside for ball. It's 2-2. This might be the final inning for Diaz. His next pitch will be his 87th. No one's currently warming up in the bullpen. That could change soon. The 2-2 is low. Trying to change up, and the count is full. And again, when someone does warm up in the Rainiers bullpen, it's going to be a fellow pitcher who's going to be catching and getting them loose. 3-2 payoff is hit very high, right center field. Labrada going over, checking to see how much room he's got, gets to the spot and reaches back to make the catch and then is hobbling and limping a little bit afterwards. And he will jog in delicately after hauling that one in deep center field. No runs, one hit, no errors, one left. We head to the sixth inning in Albuquerque 1, Tacoma nothing on the Isotopes Multimedia Network.
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0: 1-0 the score. Albuquerque leads Tacoma as we start the sixth inning between innings in the famous Chili Pepper Race. Taco with a late surge just barely defeats Red Chili. And that is the 11th victory of the season for Taco. And the standings are going to come down to the wire in the Chili Pepper Race. We'll get to those in a moment. Mason Green's first pitch is taken outside ball one by Leo Rivas. Red Chili has 22 wins. The Salsa Jar has 21. So Red holding a leading by one. Next pitch is a called strike. We got seven home games left, seven more Chili Pepper races left. And this year's champion in the Chili Pepper race is going to come down to the wire. Here's the 1-1 pitch. Take in low. And the county is 2-1 on Leo Rivas, number two hitter for the Rainiers, switch hitter from the right side. He has reached base in 19 straight games. Today's hitless, though, strikeout and a ground out. He'll get at least one more at-bat after this one. 2-1 is a line drive, base hit left field. Clean single, so make it a on-base streak of 20 in a row now for Rivas. Isotopes Baseball brought to you in part by the Albuquerque Journal. That's been your most trusted news source for 100 years. And now the Journal is delivering more than just the latest stories. 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Michael Arroyo takes just outside ball one. Arroyo is 0 for 2. And here's the 1-0 pitch. And that is fouled off to the right side and out of play. And the count is 1-1. Well, the first base coach is now Willie McIver for Tacoma. Willie Mack played for the Isotopes now on the Rainiers roster, not in the starting lineup. He is coaching at first base. And if you know Willie Mack, he's going to take the job very seriously and very intensely and have a lot of fun doing it. Mason Green on the mound. He comes set. 1-1's the count. And the pitch is a ground ball to second, could be two. Fielded by Freeman. Flips to Kent on to first, one hopper, and safe is the call. Condon scooped it, but Arroyo with his speed able to beat the throw and stay out of the double play. Well, in yesterday's game, Michael Arroyo beat out pretty much a routine ground ball to the shortstop. He can really run fast, 90 feet. And he... tough to tell because Willie Mack is on our camera angle there. One thing that he did there that so many guys do is they start signaling safe before they get to first base, and that slows you down. Guys need to get out of the habit of doing that. Here's Nolan Jones, who takes the first pitch for a called strike. All I know, look, I don't know what it's like to play professional baseball, but I know what it's like to watch the 100-meter dash in the Olympics, and nobody is putting their arms out wide to indicate safe as they're going across the tape in the Olympics. They are running and leaning forward, not trying to play umpire. That's a bad habit. A lot of baseball players need to stop doing. The 0-1's a wave and a miss, and the count is 0-2. It's not like it's going to influence the umpire anyways. All it does is slow you down. You're leaning forward, and then once you stretch your arms out, it just naturally slows you down. Meanwhile, Willie Mack, sunglasses on, in deep thought, coaching at first base. And the pitch home is a ground ball to the right side. Diving play by Freeman. His only play is first, gets the out there. Tyler Freeman's running all over the place and just took away a hit from his good buddy Nolan Jones. Well, Freeman made a really good play on a liner to right field earlier this week to take away a hit from his buddy, and then he just took away another one from Nolan. All-out dive, brief look at second, no play there. Go to first and throw out one of your good friends. Here's Andy Ibanez, who takes outside for ball one. And Bryant Betancourt, I think he needs a new glove. He's walking toward the dugout. Jose Cordova tosses a new glove to him. Oh, he's got a good backup ready. That does not count as a mound visit or a disengagement or anything like that. Isotopes leading 1-0. Rainiers have the tying run at second. Andy Ibanez is the batter at the plate. And the 1-0 pitch is a liner to right, coming in is Capel. He reaches up, makes the catch, and the side is retired. No runs, one hit, no errors, and one left on base. We head to the bottom of the sixth. Albuquerque 1 and Tacoma nothing here on the Isotopes Multimedia Network.
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0: Tacoma Rainiers starter Jonathan Diaz will begin the bottom of the sixth inning. He's at 87 pitches. One run, four hits, one error for Albuquerque. No runs, four hits, no errors for Tacoma. Charlie Condon will start us off. His RBI single back in the third inning brought in the only run of this game so far. And first pitch of the inning from Diaz is pulled high and deep, but foul. Over the Pepsi porch, way out of the ballpark. Condon all over that cutter, just out in front of it. Strike one. Diaz into his windup, high leg kick, turns the back. The pitch is inside to make it 1-1. Highest quantity of pitches that Diaz has thrown this year is 101, so he's still a ways away from that. Here's the next pitch. That is taken low. It's so funny, once someone even gets to 90 pitches, you start wondering if he's going to get taken out of the game. About 20 years ago, the magic number was 120, then it was 110, then it was 100. 2-1 is a line drive. Hit down the left field line. That one's got a chance. It is gone. Charlie Condon connects on his 23rd home run. That's his first one since August 6th. Well done, Charlie. Line drive homer. And the Isotopes have increased their lead to 2-0. Well, it's been a while for Charlie, and I'm sure that one feels good. A low line drive. Previously hit one. Foul that had the distance, and that one just high enough. He had gone 23 games in between home runs. Now Edward Julian takes the first pitch for a called strike. It was just a matter of time. Next one to Julian is a little inside for a ball. With the home run by Charlie Condon, that means that Rio Grande Credit Union will donate another $30 to Special Olympics of New Mexico. Rio Grande Credit Union is your New Mexico Credit Union. The 1-1 pitch is taken outside for a ball. When you're known for hitting home runs and you haven't hit one in a while, it's a story. If anybody else, it's not really a story. But it is with Charlie. And now he's back into the swing of things. Here comes the 2-1 pitch. Taken for a ball. It'll be challenged by catcher Nick Raposo. If he's wrong, the Rainiers are out of challenges. Let's see. This is going to be close. Did it catch the outside corner? It just barely did. Ever so barely. Maybe an eighth of the baseball was in the strike zone. Maybe a tenth of the baseball. Doesn't matter. If any part of the ball is in the strike zone, it is a strike. So instead of 3-1, it's 2-2. And here comes the next pitch to Julian. And that is a chopper foul to the first base side. This will be the sixth pitch of this at-bat. Diaz making Julian wait now. A slow rock, and the pitch is fouled back out of the ballpark. Still 2-2. Now we got some action in the Tacoma bullpen. And I got further information that I don't think it's pitcher Troy Watson warming up his fellow relievers. I think it's a coach that they have sent down there to do that work. Another 2-2 is popped up down the left field line and foul into the crowd. A lot of the crowd sitting in the overhang, so they are in the shade instead of in the sun, and now a mad scramble to get that baseball. Still 2-2. The left-hander warming up, and I'm pretty sure it's a coach by the name of Agnes State, who is the bullpen catcher right now. Julian grounds another one foul to the first base side. Willie McIver was out in the bullpen warming up his guys. He's now in the dugout in case he's needed in the game. He was coaching at first. And a minor league hitting instructor who is temporarily with the Rainiers is out there as the bullpen catcher, I'm pretty sure. 2-2 is inside a little high. And the count is full. 3 balls and 2 strikes. Diaz is at 101 pitches. And this next one will be 102, which will be a season high. And here comes DeJulian. A swing and a miss, and he gets tagged out. And he's trying to say that he got a piece of it. Home plate umpire doesn't believe him. So he strikes out, and that will be the end of the afternoon for starter Jonathan Diaz. Here comes the manager, John Russell, out of the Rainiers dugout. So we got a break in the action for pitching change. I believe we'll wait until the manager points and or takes the baseball. Let's see. Yep, takes the ball. Break in the action, pitching change. Albuquerque 2, Tacoma nothing here on the Isotopes Multimedia Network.
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0: New pitcher is a left-hander by the name of Peyton Alford. He takes over here in the bottom of the sixth inning. Albuquerque has a 2-0 lead. Charlie Cunningham has driven in both runs. RBI single in the third, a solo home run a few minutes ago. And so now it's Alford. Who pitched Thursday's game most recently. He came on in the 10th inning with two on, two out, Tacoma leading by a run. And he got Sterling Thompson on a ground out to end the game and got the save. That's his only appearance of the week. First pitch, a wave and a miss from Nick Kent, strike one. Kent has struck out and grounded out. Here's the turn, late kick and pitch. Taking in the dirt for a ball. So 1-1 the count on Kent. Offert, one of the rare relief pitchers who works from the windup. His pitch is fouled straight back. And that'll make it 1-2. Temperatures increased up to 92 degrees. It was 91 at first pitch. It was in the 80s as fans were arriving, about 12:30 or so. The 1-2 is bounced in the dirt for a ball, and then it hit off the body of Raposo, the catcher, who's going to need a few moments to shake the cobwebs off that one. Isotopes Baseball is brought to you in part by Beloy Los Lunas. 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They're located just south of Isotopes Park in Los Lunas, just off I-25. Here's the 2-2 pitch. Bounced in front of the plate again. And it's a 3-2 count. One out, nobody on. The payoff to Kent. is a swing and a miss, held on by Raposo. That is the ninth strikeout for Tacoma pitchers today. The starter, Jonathan Diaz, went 5 1/3 innings, 5 hits, 2 runs, both earned, 1 walk, 8 strikeouts. And Alford strikes out Kent, the first batter that he faces. And now it's Bryant Betancourt. First pitch, a wave and a miss. Slider down and away, strike one. Alfred is listed at 6 foot 190 pounds. He's from Florence, Kentucky. 29 years old. And the 0-1 pitch, check swing. Did he go? No, says the third base umpire, Steve Hodgins. The 1-1 now on the way. Taking just outside for ball. Now the next pitch, 2-1, is a ground ball to the second baseman, right at Rivas. Doesn't have to move. Fields throw, side retired. But the Isotopes get a run on a hit, no errors, and nobody left on base. Charlie Condon's home run gives Albuquerque a 2-0 lead over Tacoma. This is the Isotopes Multimedia Network.
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0: It is now the seventh inning here from Rio Grande Credit Union Field. We are right across the street from University Stadium, where the New Mexico Lobos will make their first game of the season. Across the street in some football action, it's a baseball-football doubleheader here at the intersection of University and Stadium. There's some people that are in the parking lots. Of course, the gates aren't open. They don't play until later on tonight. I'm sure there's quite a few people who have decided to make it a doubleheader of watching both, maybe tailgating between games. Meanwhile, back to baseball by Ente Belloso is the new pitcher on the mound for the Isotopes. He is the third pitcher. 2 runs, 5 hits for Albuquerque. No runs on 4 hits for Tacoma. Lobos will take on Central Michigan at 8 p.m. Mountain Time later today. First pitch of the inning is in there for a called strike to Victor Labrada. Mioso working out of the windup. And his strike one pitch is pulled high in the air to deep right field, and that one is way up the berm, a home run. Victor Labrada connects on his 10th home run, and he's like an airplane going around the bases. Rainiers are on the board, now trailing 2-1. went down to get that pitch. It was a cut fastball, and he hit it about halfway up the berm and right. And now here is Nick Raposo, and he takes the first pitch high for ball one. What's interesting about Tacoma, it's only the second home run this week for the Rainiers here in the thin air, 5,200 altitude here in Albuquerque. 1-0 pitch is a liner to short that's initially caught by Kent. Now he throws to first, and safe is the call. He didn't have it in the glove long enough. And so safe at first base is Raposo. Get a look at whether or not he had that in his glove long enough. He's not protesting. Neither is anyone with the Isotopes. So he looked it in. He was reaching down, and yeah, it came off the glove. Ball just behind him. Third base umpire immediately puts out his hands to indicate safe, not a catch. And Raposo is at first base. And that's going to go as an error on Kent. He has made two errors today. Miles Mastroboni, the batter. And first pitch is a called strike. Tacoma leads the PCL in home runs, including the one that Labrada just hit. That's 182. Next highest is Albuquerque with 167. So they have 15 more than the next highest team. 0-1 pitch is taken for a called strike. And that is not something that you would generally expect for a team that plays in a pitcher-friendly ballpark, sea level, Tacoma. It's very cold early in the season, doesn't get super hot in the summer. It's almost impossible to hit home run to straightaway center at their ballpark. 0-2 pitch is taken low. It's 430 feet to straightaway center, and they have a batter's eye that's like 30 to 40 feet high. They call it the Great Wall of Cheney. It's really hard to hit up runs to left center and right center. And yet the Rainiers, whether it's home or road, have hit more home runs than any other team in the league. 1-2 is in the dirt. Good block by Betancourt to keep it from getting too far away from him. And Raposo has to hold on there at first base. He's the tying run. Nobody out. Seventh inning. 2-1. Albuquerque the lead. The 2-2 pitch is a wave and a miss. Got him with a slow curve. So Mastroboni strikes out, first out of the inning. And that'll bring Axel Sanchez to the plate. Speaking of home runs, another thing I find interesting is that normally there is just way more offense in the Pacific Coast League. We have a lot of these high altitude, very hitter-friendly ballparks. Albuquerque, El Paso, Las Vegas, Reno, Salt Lake. First pitch to Sanchez is a called strike. And so generally speaking, there's just way more offense in the Pacific Coast League than in the International League. But the top three teams for hitting home runs are all in the International League, not the Pacific Coast League. Tacoma has the fourth most at AAA. The other three are in the IL. Toss to first, and Raposo's back with a dive. One on, one out. Bayoso looking for a double play grounder. And the pitch is taken outside for ball. Evens the count at 1-1. Sanchez has reached on an error, then reached on a walk. Here's the pitch. And that's a cue shot to the right side. Bayoso has to take a different angle at it, and then he can't come up with it. And everybody's safe. Well, initially, Bayoso was going on pretty much a straight line to first base, and then the ball had so much cue action spinning to it that it spun away from him and behind him. I don't know how evident that is for all the fans who are much lower, but the high angle that we have at the top of the ballpark could really see how much this ball was going one direction and then just spun away from him, actually toward him, but once it got by him, it didn't go at the initial angle he thought it was going. First baseman Condon had already gone to cover. Second baseman Freeman wasn't going to get to that. So that's some bad luck for Belloso and the Isotopes. Really good luck for Sanchez and the Rainiers. Two on, one out. Belloso has to forget about that, and now he's working against Ryan Bliss. First pitch is taken for a called strike. Belloso has been used in a variety of roles for the Isotopes, primarily as a starter. And then more recently, he was a starter who would go three innings. Now he's being used in the seventh inning high leverage situation. The 0-1's a swing and a miss. Of course, because today is a bullpen game, and the Isotopes have a lot of bullpen games these days, really, it's more about who's available day-to-day, who can give you multiple innings as needed. And the 0-2 pitch is hit in the air to left field. Thompson's going back. He's on the warning track at the wall. Jumps. It's gone just over his reach. Ryan Bliss connects on a three-run homer. Second homer of the inning for the Rainiers, and they now have a 4-2 lead. So the air and then the squib infield single sets up the three-run homer on an 0-2 pitch. And that is his eighth of the season. RBI is 49, 50, and 51. And this was a sweeper that stayed at the top of the zone, and it just got out, 367 feet. Thompson robbed a home run earlier this year. I thought for a moment he might have a chance at another. There's Leo Rivas taking a called strike. Back to the windup for Belloso. His pitch is lined foul. Into the netting down the third baseline to make it nothing in two. Rivas, a switch hitter, had a base hit to left from the right side last inning. Now from the left takes low. The hit last inning extended his on-base streak to 20 in a row. Here's the 1-2 pitch. Taken outside for ball two. Now the turn, and Belloso's pitch taken. A called third strike that Rivas is going to challenge. And if he's wrong, the Rainiers are out of challenges, and he just got word from the dugout that he's wrong. That call is confirmed as correct. He heads back to the dugout. Almost the entire baseball was in the strike zone. And so that is the second out of the inning. And that's the second and final challenge for the Rainiers today. And first pitch swinging is Michael Arroyo. This one's way up into the sky. Left side of the infield, Nick Kent, the shortstop, makes a two-handed catch near the bag at second, and the side is retired. But not before Tacoma takes the lead, scoring four runs on two hits, one error, and nobody left on base. Time to stretch, middle of the seventh. Tacoma, first lead of the game, 4-2 over Albuquerque here on the Isotopes Multimedia Network.
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0: 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First pitch of the inning, a called strike to Braxton Fulford. Peyton Alford on the mound, got the last two outs in the sixth. Fulford's the designated hitter today for the Topes. The 0-1 is a one-hopper to the second baseman, fielded by Rivas, throws on to first, and Fulford retired to begin the bottom of the seventh inning. And that'll bring Connor Capel to the plate. Capel is 0 for 2. Fly out to center, strikeout looking. Lefty on lefty, first pitch. Is taking a called strike near the bottom of the zone. And here's the next pitch. Taking called strike outside corner. It's 0-2. Well, that was painted right at the outside corner, bottom of the zone. Offered very compact delivery. His next pitch, low and away for a ball. Scouts say that a delivery like Alford is easily repeatable. Now his 1-2 is grounded foul down the first baseline. Isotopes entered the day four games under 500 overall at 66-70. Alford gets a little bit of extra rosin bag on the hand, and then it's just really compact. Hands in close to the body, no wasted movement. His pitch is pulled to the first baseman, fielded by Jones. It was hit hard but right at him. Jones has got it, and there's two away. So you do the math for the Isotopes the rest of the year. Four games under 500 right now. 14 games remaining, including today. It means the Isotopes need to go 9-5 to finish at exactly 500. They would be 75-75 if they win 9 of the last 14. In order to have a winning record, they must go 10-4. And again, they are trailing right now, 4-2, seventh inning. Avens takes up and in, ball one. Alford into the windup, his pitch taken for a ball. It's 2-0. Even trying to start a rally. Alford into his windup. His 2-0 is a breaking ball in there for a called strike. Good tight slider that he throws. And now the 2-1 pitch. Is a soft liner, base hit left field. Avens did that twice yesterday, line drives the other way. So a two-out single is going to bring the potential tying run to the plate. And Tyler Freeman will step in. Fastball kind of down the middle, maybe a little bit away. And Avins just stroking it to left field. Freeman has not been retired today. First pitch. And he went around enough. I think it was a called strike anyways. He was trying to stop himself from committing to the swing. Pitch was definitely in the strike zone. A walk, a hit by pitch, and a bloop double for Freeman. 0-1 pitch. Is a ground ball to the second baseman. Off the mound, fielded cleanly by Rivas. Throws on to first. That'll do it for the Isotopes. No runs, one hit, no errors, one left on base. We head to the eighth inning. It's 4-2. Tacoma is leading Albuquerque here on the Isotopes Multimedia Network.
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0: It is now the eighth inning. Tacoma with a 4-2 lead over Albuquerque. This is game five of a six-game series. Rainiers and the Mariners affiliate, they won the first three. Isotopes, the Rockies affiliate, won yesterday. And Bayente Belloso's first pitch this inning is taken for a called strike by Nolan Jones. Jones is 0 for 3 today, 5 for 19 this week. Here's the 0-1 pitch. It is taken for a called strike near the outside corner. And Belloso ahead in the count 0-2. Rainier's got four off Belloso in the seventh inning. Two different home runs accounting for the four runs. The pitch is low and outside. That'll make it 1-2. Slow turn. Belloso's pitch is pulled in the air to right field. Back goes Capel. He won't get this one. That one is gone. Nolan Jones onto the berm in right field. Hit a lot of home runs as a member of the Isotopes. Now he hits one against the Topes. His 18th overall. Tacoma's lead is now 5-2. That was a changeup that was below the strike zone. Talk about going down and getting it. Didn't get all of it, got enough of it. 389 feet the distance. And first pitch grounded foul off the bat of Andy Ibanez for strike one. Time now for Malibu Moments in the Major Leagues. It's brought to you by Malibu Rum. Imagine you're on a vacation, sun on your face, sand under your feet. That's how you feel while sipping a Malibu cocktail. Sip easy, enjoy Malibu responsibly. 0-1 is a swing and a foul straight back. And the count is nothing in two. Well, yesterday it was quite the day for the Cleveland Guardians organization. The organization had four different walk-off wins, and three of them came in a very small amount of time. Next pitch is inside for ball to make it 1-2. In the major leagues, the Guardians had a sweep of a doubleheader against the Tigers. Brian Roscio, game-winning home run, bottom of the ninth, game one of the doubleheader. Next pitch is hit high in the air, deep to left field, and that's another home run. Andy Ibañez. Back-to-back jacks for the Rainiers. They have hit four out of the last nine batters, and their lead is now 6-2. That is the sixth this year for Ibañez. His came on a 1-2 pitch. Nolan Jones' home run came on a 1-2 pitch. Ryan Bliss's home run came on an 0-2 pitch. Victor Labrada's home run came on an 0-1 pitch. And now Victor Labrada takes outside ball one. So Bielso was ahead in the count on all four hitters. Here's the 1-0. That is taken for a ball. That's two balls and no strikes. Next pitch is in there for a called strike. So Cleveland, a walk-off home run, game one of the doubleheader, then a walk-off home run in game two of the doubleheader as well. Travis Bazana with a single in the bottom of the 10th inning. Next pitch is outside for ball. Meanwhile, the Guardians High A affiliate, Lake County, had a walk-off win to beat Great Lakes. A two-run walk-off double from Juan Benjamin. That was game two of their doubleheader, and it was just minutes after the Guardians had walked off for a second time. 3-1 is popped up foul behind home out of play. And then, not to be undone, the Cleveland AA affiliate Akron also had a walk-off win minutes later, and it was also the second game of their doubleheader. Nolan Schubert had a two-run double that won that game. 3-2 pitch is taken for a called third strike. Labrada goes down looking for the first out here in the eighth. And so four walk-offs for the Cleveland Guardians organization. All were by left-handed batters. Three of them all came within minutes of one another, and all three of those came in the nightcap of a doubleheader. What a day for Cleveland yesterday. First pitch, low ball, 1-2, Nick Raposo. Raposo was 1-for-3, single ground out, reached on an error. Bayoso's pitch is popped up behind home and over our heads, out of play. Bayoso's 1-1 is fouled off way down the right field line. And that one's out of play. On the concourse, it's a ball and two strikes. Next pitch from the right-hander is fouled back. Another one onto the roof. When we start talking about this last inning, how Tacoma leads the Pacific Coast League in home runs, despite playing at a very pitcher-friendly ballpark. They had only hit one this entire week before today. 1-2 is fouled straight back again into the netting. They had hit none through six innings. They have hit four home runs over the last two innings to build this 6-2 lead. Raposo has fouled off four in a row. And now, yet another 1-2 pitch. He's taken outside and low. County is two balls and two strikes. Bayoso trying to finally put him away. Pitch is a low liner into left, coming in and making the catch is Thompson, just next to the left shoulder. Got a good jump and read on it, hauls it in. So now there's two outs after Thompson makes that catch, and the hitter will be Miles Mastroboni. Tacoma came into play today, 5 games back of first place. Oklahoma City and Sugar Land are now tied for first.

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1: 3-1 is outside low, ball four. So a 2-1 walk will bring Axel Sanchez to the plate, and it'll bring pitching coach Craig Bjornsson out to the mound. The Isotopes and Safehouse have teamed up on a pair of refreshing canned cocktails with a baseball theme. There's the Watermelon Walk-Off made with Teller Genuine Vodka, Watermelon and Lemonade. 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

0: Bjornsson back to the dugout. There is two outs, runner at first, and Axel Sanchez, the hitter. 6-2, Tacoma has the lead. We're in the top of the eighth. And the first pitch, taking low and inside for ball one. Ayuso from the letters. His pitch home is a swing and a miss. Sanchez had a big cut. And it's 1-1. Ayuso the set. Mastroboni takes his lead. And a throw over to first base. Miles back with a head first dive. Miles can run a little, 7-for-9, stealing bases in 47 games. And now the 1-1 from the right-hander on the way. Taking called strike outside corner. And that'll make it 1-2. Well, early September, shadow starting to creep onto the playing field as we get to the eighth inning of a day game. Third base dugout in shadows. Not quite between the lines. Here's the 1-2 pitch. That is fouled back into the netting. For most of the season, the shadows are all about the start of a game of a night game. And then you get to September, and it's a day game, and then the shadows start to creep onto the field as you get later into the game. The 1-2 from Bayoso is fouled back yet again. Boy, they are fouling off a lot of pitches off Bayoso in this inning. This one's going to come back into the stands. It'll be a souvenir for someone. Banias fouled off a couple. Labrada fouled off one. Raposo fouled off four in a row. Mastroboni fouled off one. Sanchez has now fouled off two in a row. This is the second inning for Bayoso. This will be his 53rd pitch. Here it comes. It's inside. That's still just ball two. Got some action in the Isotopes bullpen. I believe that is Parker Mushinski who is loosening up. Bayoso trying to find the in the inning. 2-2 pitch is a swing and a foul tip into the catcher's mitt to end the inning. But not before two more runs, both on solo homers. Two hits, no errors, one left. We go to the bottom of the eighth. Tacoma 6, Albuquerque 2 here on the Isotopes Multimedia Network.
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3: Albuquerque Isotopes got some work to do as they come to bat here, bottom of the eighth inning. They're trailing 6-2. To the Tacoma Rainiers, so they're down to their final two at-bats, their last six outs. Peyton Alford has retired five of the six hitters that he has faced in relief. Back to work against Sterling Thompson. And first pitch, a wave and a miss on a slider down and away for strike one. Thompson, a couple of singles, then hit one to deep right center, and Victor Labrada, who's been hobbled, made a wonderful running catch. Next pitch is a check swing foul. Got a piece of the catcher, Raposo. And he's all right. County is nothing in two. Raposo's got beat up a bit behind the plate today. O-2 pitch is taken outside for a ball. On deck is Charlie Condon, who has driven in both of the Isotopes' runs today with a RBI single and a home run. 1-2 pitch is popped up, foul, third base side. Abania is running over, but this one's in the crowd. And the little girl got it. She outran everybody to get it. Well done, young lady. Good speed. Read the ball coming down the steps perfect. One-two pitch to Thompson. Is a ground ball to the second baseman on the grass to field it as Rivas. Plenty of time. Throws on to first for the out. Well, for Peyton Alford, struck out the first batter that he faced. And then the next five outs have been ground balls to the right side of the infield. Four of them to the second baseman, Rivas. One of them to the first baseman, Jones. And now here's Charlie Condon. Again, RBI single, solo homer, 23rd long ball of the year for Condon. That was back in the sixth inning. First pitch is a called strike. The Isotopes have both their challenges remaining. That was a borderline call. Charlie did not challenge it. And the 0-1 is in the dirt for a ball. Charlie's playing in his 118th game with the Isotopes this year. He has played in all but 19 of Albuquerque's games. The 1-1 is a wave and a miss. Big cut on a slider down and in to make it a ball and two strikes. For the turn, here's the pitch. Taken just outside for ball to make it 2-2. We'll see if this home run gets Charlie scorching hot the final 2 weeks of the season. Next pitch, a swing and a miss. Got him with another slider. That is the 10th strikeout for Isotopes hitters today. And Edward Julian will hit next. Two outs, nobody on. Isotopes trailing 6-2 here in the bottom of the eighth inning. Today is Julian's first game back in the lineup since August 25th. First pitch is a called strike. He was reinstated from the injured list prior to the game. And here's the 0-1. That's a called strike to make the count. No balls and two strikes. Alfred gets the sign into his windup, and here comes the pitch. Taking called third strike. Fastball outside corner, and the Isotopes go down quietly in order. That'll take us to the ninth inning. The score is Tacoma 6 and Albuquerque 2. This is the Isotopes Multimedia Network.
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3: It is the ninth inning. The score is Tacoma 6 and Albuquerque 2 on this Saturday afternoon. Parker Mushinski takes over on the mound for the Isotopes. He'll try to keep it close, see if the Topes can rally in the bottom of the ninth inning. It'll be the top of the order for Tacoma. The guy to lead off the inning is Ryan Bliss. It was his three-run homer in the seventh inning that gave the Rainiers the lead. That made it 4-2 at the time. Since then, they have tacked on two more runs. Rainiers have hit four home runs today, accounting for all of their runs. And first pitch to Bliss. There's a fastball for a called strike on the outside corner. Looks like more and more cars arriving across the street for Lobo football. They'll kick off at 8 p.m. against Central Michigan across the street. And the 0-1 pitch is taken for a called strike. Bliss tripled earlier in the game. He's 2-for-4. And here's the pitch. A swing and a miss. Ball gets away from Betancourt. He'll tag out Bliss. And so there's the first out of the inning. Tomorrow afternoon, we will conclude this series. Some more day baseball. Gates will open at 12:30. And the first 3,000 fans will receive a mariachi dog bandana. That's presented by iRepair. Tomorrow is Bark in the Park. We'll have a pregame puppy parade. Bark in the Park presented by Wet Paws. That is a mobile pet grooming company. They'll have some display vans inside and outside the ballpark for you to check out. First pitch is high. Ball one to Leo Rivas. The puppy parade usually begins around 1 o'clock. Dogs start lining up on the concourse. They enter the field down the first base side next to the dugout. Go behind Holmes across the third base dugout. Here's a chopper to the shortstop. Backhanded by Kent. Plants, throws, and got him. Rivas retired. Two away quickly here in the top of the ninth. First pitch is set for 1:35 tomorrow. Gabe Moser scheduled to go for Tacoma. He started Tuesday's series opener. Moser allowed two runs in five innings. Isotopes have not listed a starter. There's Michael Arroyo. He's 0 for 4 today. First pitch takes way outside for ball one. And then after tomorrow's day game, Isotopes will take off Monday for biggest little city in the world, Reno, Nevada, for the final homestand of the season. 1-0 pitch. That is low. So final road trip in Reno, then back home on Tuesday, September 15th for the final homestand, final six games. That'll be against Salt Lake. So including tomorrow, seven more home games, seven more chances to get your fix of Isotopes baseball before the season is over. 2-0, grounded foul to the third base side. And the count is 2-1. Roshinsky's next pitch is fouled off to the right out of play. That'll make it 2-2. Roshinsky just above the belt when he comes set. Big leg kick. The pitch is a swing and a miss. Struck him out. 1-2-3. Muschinski sets the Rainiers down in order. Last call for the Isotopes. When we come back, it's Tacoma 6 and Albuquerque 2 here on the Isotopes Multimedia Network.
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3: In just over 3.5 hours from now across the street, there will be football, college football at University Stadium. And then sometime in, what, late October, early November, you get basketball over at the Pit. And now we start the bottom of the ninth inning here across the street inside Rio Grande Credit Union Field. Parking lot's got some people not packed just yet. I'm sure more and more people will start arriving over the next 3.5 hours to tailgate and get ready for some Lobo football. I'm sure some of the fans of the ballpark will stay and tailgate and then head over for a doubleheader of sports at the intersection of University and Stadium. Isotopes need 4 to tie, 5 for the win. Nick Kent will lead it off. The new pitcher is Seth Schumann for the Rainiers. Right-hander into his windup. First pitch here in the ninth. Is taken slightly inside for ball. Started was Jonathan Diaz, 5 1/3 innings, 2 runs allowed. Peyton Alford, 2 2/3 scoreless innings of relief. Schumann's the third pitcher. And his next one is fouled off. So leaving the count at 1-1. Schumann pitched 2 scoreless innings Wednesday. He pitched a scoreless ninth to send it to extra innings. And then a scoreless 10th inning. Retired all 6 that he faced. Did it very efficiently on 22 pitches. Next one is a ground ball to the shortstop. 2-hopper. Bliss looks it into the glove. Throws on to first. Jones comes off the bag. Tags out Kent. And the leadoff hitter retired here in the bottom of the ninth inning. So Bryant Betancourt will try to start a rally here. Again, Tope's got a lot of work to do. Need a bunch of base runners. Trailing by four. And Schumann's first pitch. Fastball, called strike on the outside corner. It really is something to see the quantity of strikes that Tacoma pitchers and throughout the Mariners organization that they have thrown this year. The 0-1 is outside for ball. And there is 120 full-season minor league baseball teams. Every organization has four full-season affiliates. The 1-1 is a liner into right. It's down for a base hit. So Betancourt is aboard. We'll see if that's the start of something special here in the bottom of the ninth. And out of those 120 organizations, the team that has thrown the fewest amount of walks is the Mariners' double-A team at Arkansas. The team with the second fewest amount of walks is the Mariners' high-A team at Everett. The team that has thrown the fourth fewest walks is their low-A affiliate, Inland Empire. And the team with the 14th fewest walks is their triple-A team, Tacoma. Tacoma has the fewest walks in the PCL. Braxton Fulford swings the first pitch, fouls it back. That is strike one. Today, the Rainiers have walked just one. They have walked just 12 in basically five full games now. They acquire pitchers who can throw strikes. They preach it. And that's what they have done throughout their entire farm system. The 0-1 is a called strike. Right on the outside corner at 95 miles an hour. Now, to be fair, you can definitely be aggressive in Tacoma throwing strikes with a huge center field and big gaps. But nonetheless, you still got to execute. And they have done that this year. 0-2 is high. One ball, two strikes. Fulford is hitless in three at-bats today. Strikeout, flyout, ground out. Schumann's next pitch is taken low, 2-2.

0: Outfield plays Fulford straight away. Second baseman Revis way up the middle. And now the latest from Schumann after a long set. A very long set. The 2-2. A swing and a miss struck him out. That is 12 strikeouts for the Rainiers pitchers today. And the Isotopes are down to their final out. Connor Capel will try to keep this game going. Capel is 0 for 3. Isotopes have been held to 7 total hits in the game. Betancourt will not be held on. First pitch is a called strike outside corner. Schumann is ready from the letters. 0-1 pitch is outside for a ball. I'm looking at my scorebook here. There's only been 7 times today that the Tacoma pitcher did not throw a first strike. Capel bats 9, 9 times for that's 36 plate appearances. Only 7 times it's been ball one. All the other times, 29 times, if my math is correct, that's strike one. Next pitch is inside for ball. Getting ahead, my goodness, that is really something. 29 out of 36 first pitch strikes today for the Rainiers. Schumann is ready, Capel waiting. The pitch is grounded foul behind home. And now Capel and the Isotopes down to their final strike. Shadow starting to creep toward the dirt area behind the umpire and catcher. Infield plays Capel to pull. 2 balls, 2 strikes, 2 outs. And here comes the pitch. It's outside ball 3. So that means Betancourt will get a head start at first base. Schumann has the sign, and Capel will use his timeout. 4 home runs for the Rainiers in the 7th and 8th innings for all 4. Gave them the lead. All right, everyone's ready. Full count, 3 balls, 2 strikes, 2 outs. Betancourt at first base takes off. The payoff is a ground ball to first. That's a base hit past the dive of Jones. Betancourt heading on to third base will stop there. So Capel keeps the game going. One more base runner would bring the tying run to the plate. Betancourt a 1-out single. Capel a 2-out, 2-strike single. It was a cutter down and away and was able to hook it just enough, get it in between Jones and Rivas. And the catcher Raposo is heading out to the mound for a conversation. Tomorrow afternoon, we will conclude this 6-game series. 1:35 first pitch, gates open at 12:30. Bring your dog for Bark in the Park Day, presented by Wet Paws. Rockies just made official some transactions 5 minutes ago. They have selected the contract of Vimeo Machine off the Isotopes roster. We saw Vimeo hugging teammates, coaches, trainers after the 4th inning yesterday's game. Vimeo in Denver for the Rockies game tonight against the Cardinals. First pitch to Drew Avins is a ground ball to the shortstop. Fielded by Bliss, he'll go to first, and the ball game is over. Tacoma Rainiers victorious this afternoon. 6-2, the final over Albuquerque. Tacoma has clinched the series. They have a 4-1 lead. For the Topes in the 9th inning, no runs, 2 hits, no errors, and 2 left on base. And for our audience on radio, keep it right here. The Southwest Copy Systems postgame show is coming up next. All the totals, game highlights, check on the Rockies and a preview of tomorrow's game. For our television audience watching this on Bally Sports, this concludes our broadcast. Again, the next game is tomorrow afternoon. We'll start the online coverage on Bally Sports Live at 1:30, first pitch 1:35 Mountain Time. For everybody at Windfire Productions, led by our director, Gary Williams, my name is Josh Sushon. We all appreciate you watching. We'll talk to you again tomorrow afternoon. Enjoy the rest of your Saturday. Again, the final, Tacoma 6, Albuquerque 2. This is the Albuquerque Isotopes Multimedia Network.
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5: 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And for Albuquerque, the Rockies AAA affiliate. 2 runs, 8 hits, 2 errors. The Isotopes leave 8 stranded on base. Winning pitcher Peyton Alford, 2 2/3 scoreless innings for Peyton. Improves his record to 2-1. Loss goes to Bayente Belloso. He gave up 6 runs, 5 earned on 4 home runs. 6 runs, 5 earned on 4 home runs over 2 innings in relief. Belloso's record 3-11. No save. Time of the game was 2 hours 52 minutes, 2:52. We started at 1:34 p.m. Mountain Time, ended at 4:26. 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Announced crowd, 5,758, 5758 here at Rio Grande Credit Union Field for a rare Saturday afternoon game. That attendance number, to be candid, that's why we play night games, right? Night game on a Saturday, you're going to get 8, 9, 10, 11, 5758, the crowd for a Saturday afternoon day game. With the victory, the Tacoma Rainiers have now won 8 of 9, 12 of 14, and 21 of their last 28 games. And their overall record is now 66-71. Their second half record is 33-29. The Isotopes have now lost 6 of their last 7, and they have lost 16 of their last 22. Overall record is 66-71. Second half record, 27-35. All right, so those are the totals. Admittedly, a lot of numbers. We'll take a break, then we'll come back. We'll get you details, highlights about how Tacoma did it. It was with the long ball, spoiler alert. 6-2, the final over Albuquerque, and this is the Isotopes Multimedia Network.
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5: 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Now let's give you the details from this one. Ryan Miller was used as an opener, pitched two scoreless innings, got some help when catcher Bryant Betancourt threw out a runner in the second inning. Meanwhile, Jonathan Diaz started for Tacoma. Tope's got two on against him in the first inning, but he struck out back-to-back hitters in that inning, struck out two more in the second. In the third inning, Mason Green took over. First batter reached on an error. Green retired the next three in a row. So it's scoreless as we go to the third. And with two outs, Tyler Freeman hit by a pitch. Sterling Thompson singled. That put runners at first and third for Charlie Condon. He is running this time, and it's a one-hopper to the shortstop. Just past Bliss. It's into left center. Freeman scores. Thompson on his way to third will hold there. Charlie Condon comes through with a two-out knock, an RBI single. Isotopes get the jump this afternoon. It's 1-0. Next up was Edward Julian. He had a ground ball to third, and Andy Abanez made a great diving play to save a hit, save a couple of runs. And that took us to the fourth inning. Both teams were retired in order. In the fifth, Mason Green another scoreless, and Jonathan Diaz another scoreless. Got some help when center fielder Victor Labrada ran down a ball in deep right center off the bat of Thompson. In the sixth inning, it's still 2-0. A leadoff single by Leo Rivas. That increased his on-base streak to 20 in a row. Mason Green retired the next three in order. Green pitched really well today, four scoreless. So now let's go bottom six. Leading off the inning for the Isotopes was Charlie Condon. 2-1 is a line drive. Hit down the left field line. That one's got a chance. It is gone! Charlie Condon connects on his 23rd home run. That's his first one since August 6th. Well done, Charlie. Line drive homer. And the Isotopes have increased their lead to 2-0. No other runs in that inning. That took us to the seventh. That's when Bayente Belloso took over. At this point, Tacoma had no runs on four hits. It changed in a hurry. Leading off the inning was Victor Labrada. And his strike one pitch is pulled high in the air to deep right field. And that one is way up the berm. A home run. Victor Labrada connects on his 10th home run, and he's like an airplane going around the bases. Rainiers are on the board, now trailing 2-1. That was not the Jack Daniel's Tennessee Whiskey play of the game. The real Jack Daniel's Tennessee Whiskey play of the game, which I forgot to do, was Condon's home run. Jack Daniel's Tennessee Whiskey, proud sponsor of the Isotopes. Every drop of Jack is mellowed through sugar maple charcoal for that signature smooth taste. Now that is what makes Jack Jack. Whether neat on the rocks or with a splash of cola, enjoy the game with a true American classic. Please drink responsibly. All right, now back to the recap of that inning. There was then an error by the shortstop Kent, a strikeout, and then a squib single put two on with one out. And at the plate for Tacoma was shortstop Ryan Bliss. And the 0-2 pitch is hit in the air to left field. Thompson's going back. He's on the warning track at the wall. Jumps. It's gone just over his reach. Ryan Bliss connects on a three-run homer, second homer of the inning for the Rainiers, and they now have a 4-2 lead. The next two batters were retired in the bottom of the seventh. Isotopes went down without a whole lot. Just got a two-out single from Drew Avins, that's it. On to the eighth inning, Tacoma looking to tack on additional runs, and leading off the inning was the former Isotope Nolan Jones. Is pulled in the air to right field. Back goes Capel. He won't get this one. That one is gone. Nolan Jones onto the berm in right field. Hit a lot of home runs as a member of the Isotopes. Now he hits one against the Topes. His 18th overall. Tacoma's lead is now 5-2. So that was the third home run of the afternoon for the Rainiers, and they were not done. Next up was third baseman Andy Abanez. Next pitch is hit high in the air, deep to left field, and that's another home run. Andy Abanez, back-to-back jacks for the Rainiers. They have hit four out of the last nine batters, and their lead is now 6-2. On to the bottom of the eighth inning, Isotopes went down in order, 1-2-3 against Peyton Alford. Mushinsky, Parker Mushinsky, that is, a scoreless top of the ninth. On to the bottom of the ninth inning, Seth Schumann looking to close it out. Kent grounded out to short. Betancourt singled to right. Fulford struck out. K Capel had a single to right to keep the game going. Needed one more base runner to bring the tying run to the plate. 2-1 and two out for Drew Avins. First pitch to Drew Avins is a ground ball to the shortstop. Fielded by Bliss. He'll go to first, and the ball game is over. Tacoma Rainiers victorious this afternoon. 6-2, the final over Albuquerque. Tacoma has clinched the series. They have a 4-1 lead. And so that's how it sounded on this Saturday afternoon. We'll take one more break, then we'll come back, get you some news about the Rockies, and check the standings as much as we can around the Pacific Coast League and wrap things up. This is the Isotopes Multimedia Network.
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5: Final segment of the Southwest Copy Systems postgame show. It's another victory for the Tacoma Rainiers. 6-2, the final this afternoon. As once again, they come from behind in the final three innings. They have been doing a whole lot of that. During the stretch in which they have won 21 of 28 games, they have 13 come-from-behind victories, and six times they have rallied in the seventh inning or later, including today when they scored four in the seventh inning. Earlier this week, they had two different games where they tied it in the ninth and then won it in 10 innings. All right, as for the Rockies, they're playing a night game, and they officially made some transactions as our game was just concluding. Yesterday's game, we saw Vimeo Machine getting congratulated and hugs in the dugout after the fourth inning. We guessed that he was going to the major leagues because why else would he be smiling and hugging everyone? It is official. The Rockies have selected the contract of Machine. He goes back to the major leagues for the first time this season. He previously had been in the big leagues with the A's for 3 years, the Orioles last year. He has played parts of four seasons in the major leagues, 116 games. Really excited for VML. He has been a leader on this team. He has been a consistent hitter. He's played a lot of different positions. So he found out yesterday. It's official today. The moves involved is that Willie Castro placed on the 10-day injured list with left heel inflammation. Now, Machine was not on the 40-man roster. The Rockies make room for Machine. They outrighted Tyler Freeman to Albuquerque. Apparently, Freeman had been placed on waivers over the last few days. He cleared waivers, and he was still playing while he was on waivers. And so he is outrighted off the 40-man back onto a straight minor league contract. So those are the moves. Congratulations. VBL Machine heading back to the major leagues. I know a lot of guys are extremely excited for him. As for the Pacific Coast League, all the other games are taking place tonight, so there's not a whole lot that we can tell you. I'll just give you the standings again. Oklahoma City and Sugar Land tied for first place. Las Vegas, the first half champ, is 3 games back. Doesn't matter what Las Vegas does the rest of the season. They are hosting the second half champ. Sacramento and Round Rock are 4 games back. Tacoma, with the victory today, is currently 4.5 games out of first place. And could be 4, could be 5 going into play tomorrow. We have 13 games remaining in the season for the Isotopes and Rainiers. Everybody else playing later on tonight, 14 games left in the season. So that's going to wrap up the Southwest Copy Systems post-game show. We invite you to join us again tomorrow afternoon. Bark in the Park. It's presented by Wet Paws. Conclusion of a 6-game series. Gates open at 12:30. First 3,000 fans will receive a dog mariachi bandana giveaway. That is courtesy of iRepair. We'll have a pregame puppy parade starting at 1 o'clock tomorrow. And first pitch is set for 1:35. Radio coverage begins with Isotopes on Deck at 1:15. Now for our studio engineer, Kalinas Cologne. My name is Josh Sushan. We appreciate you listening. Goodbye and enjoy the rest of your Saturday night. Again, the final. Tacoma Rainier 6, Albuquerque Isotopes 2. 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